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3: Greetings, saints, and thanks again for listening to the radio program. We appreciate you joining us as we study the Word of God together. Our program is simply called Bible Basics, where we're trying to give you some basic tools to better understand the Word of God. Right now, we're doing a series of studies on the subject of rightly dividing the Word of God. The Bible says in 2 Timothy chapter 2, verse 15, "Study to show thyself approved unto God, a workman that needeth not to be ashamed, rightly dividing the Word of truth." In our last few studies, I've been trying to give you some examples, some illustrations of the importance of rightly dividing the Word of God, and started out with Galatians 2, where we see that Paul the Apostle is the apostle to the Gentiles. He calls his gospel the gospel of the uncircumcision. And then Peter is the gospel of circumcision because he is the apostle to the Jews. And we took you to Acts chapter 13 to show you how there was a movement in your Bible where God began to deal with the Jews. Jesus Christ came unto the Jews. The Bible says he came unto his own and his own received him not. And then after many, many opportunities and they continued to reject Jesus Christ, the Bible says in Acts 13, "Lo, we turn to the Gentiles," and then the Lord begins to build his church, which is different than the nation of Israel. God is not through with Israel. You need to make sure you get that straight. God is not through with Israel. The Bible is abundantly clear that the Lord, Romans 9, 10, 11 are the chapters you'll need to study. It's as if he has put them on a shelf, so to speak. It is as if he has postponed his work with them, and he's building his church, and when the church gets taken out, he's going to return and deal with the nation of Israel. But nonetheless, we looked at Galatians 2 as an illustration of the importance of rightly dividing the Word of God, where Paul is the apostle to the Gentiles and Peter is the apostle to the Jews. And then we looked at the two primary kingdoms in the Bible. Now, there's more than two kingdoms, of course, but the two primary kingdoms that would help you better understand your Bible is for you to understand that, number one, the kingdom of heaven is a literal, physical, visible kingdom where Jesus Christ is going to come and we're going to enjoy heaven on earth. He taught them to pray for that kingdom to come. And then the kingdom of God, which is a spiritual kingdom, Luke 17, verse 20 and 21, Romans chapter 14, verse 17, Colossians chapter 1, verse 12 and 13 are passages that we looked at to show you that the kingdom of God is a spiritual kingdom of which we are a part and of which the church is a part. When we talk about being born again, we're talking about not a physical birth, but a spiritual birth. When Jesus told Nicodemus, "You must be born again," he's talking about a spiritual birth that puts you into a spiritual kingdom. As a matter of fact, I don't really know how people can misunderstand the simplicity of that passage in John chapter 3. Let me just remind you of what Jesus was talking about. He said, "Except a man be born again, he cannot see the kingdom of God." Nicodemus saith unto him, "How can a man be born when he is old? Can he enter the second time into his mother's womb and be born?" Jesus answered, "Verily, verily, I say unto thee, except a man be born of water and of the Spirit, he cannot enter into the kingdom of God." Now, it's vitally important you understand the simplicity of this passage. He says, "Except a man be born of water and of the Spirit." He had just got through telling Nicodemus that you have to be born again. Nicodemus said, "How can you do that a second time? Go back into your mama's womb?" And of course, that's not what he's talking about. So Jesus says, "Hey, you got to be born of water." That is the water birth. That is the physical birth. That is when the mother's water broke and a child was brought forth. That is a physical birth. Jesus said, "Except a man be born of water," that's physically, "and of the Spirit," that's spiritually. He said, if that doesn't happen, he cannot enter the kingdom of God. You say, "Well, I don't think that's talking about the physical birth, that born of water." The very next verse says, "That which is born of the flesh is flesh, and that which is born of the Spirit is spirit. The greatest commentary on the Bible is the Bible. Jesus in John 3:5 says you've got to be born of the water and of the Spirit. And then in verse 6 explains it. The first birth, the water birth, is that which is born of the flesh. The second birth, which is the spiritual birth, is that which is born of the Spirit. And so the Bible says in John chapter 1, we're talking about the second birth being a spiritual birth that puts you into a spiritual kingdom. The Bible says in verse 12 of John chapter 1, as many as received Him, to them gave He power to become the sons of God, even to them that believe on His name, which were born not of blood, nor of the will of the flesh, nor of the will of man. Those are physical, but of God. And the Word was made flesh and dwelt among us, and we beheld His glory, the glories of the only begotten of the Father, full of grace and truth. Notice how clear it is in John chapter 1, verse 12 and 13. When He says something about this spiritual birth, He says it's not born of blood, it's not the will of the flesh, not the will of man, but of God. That is the second birth. It is the birth that puts you in a spiritual kingdom. And therefore, we are not of this world. This is a physical world we live in, and we ought not to be caught up in it and spend all of our time and energy and effort in it. But rather, we are involved, we are engaged in a spiritual kingdom where we are trying to get people saved and born again to live for eternity. And so that is the spiritual kingdom. It is called the kingdom of God. Now, I'm trying to illustrate for you how important it is to rightly divide the Word of God. If you do not understand that Paul is the apostle to the Gentiles and Peter is the apostle to the Jews, if you do not understand that the kingdom of heaven and the kingdom of God are not the same kingdom, one of these days they'll be united under one king, the Lord Jesus Christ. But right now, that's not the case. Right now, Satan is the god of this world, according to 2 Corinthians chapter 4. But Jesus Christ is our Savior, and we work for Him and live for Him and serve Him and honor Him. We're involved in the spiritual kingdom. Well, let me give you another illustration. In the Bible, there are two different advents, and there are two different parts to both advents. For example, let's talk about the first advent when Jesus Christ came to this earth, was born in Bethlehem's manger. The first part of that is real simple. He came privately. He came and was born in that manger, and there was only a handful of people who knew anything about it in the whole world. It was a very small number of people, comparatively speaking, that knew about Jesus Christ coming and being born as a baby in Bethlehem's manger. But at the age of 30, he stepped onto the banks of the Jordan River, and John the Baptist saw him and said, "Behold, the Lamb of God, which taketh away the sins of the world." And he baptized him publicly, and Jesus Christ began his public ministry and reached multitudes. The Bible said multitudes came to listen to him. Multitudes came to see him, and he ministered to multitudes. And so the public began to know him. So he came privately, then he came publicly. Now, that's the first advent. What about the second advent? And this is what confuses so many people when they read their Bible. In a sense, just like there were two parts to the first advent, there are two parts to the second advent. He will come. He's coming back. Jesus said, "I will come again and receive you unto myself, that where I am, there ye may be also." Jesus Christ is going to come. And according, now that's in John chapter 14. You're familiar with that passage. You've heard it at so many funerals and so many other places. "Let not your heart be troubled. You believe in God, believe also in me. In my Father's house are many mansions. If it were not so, I would have told you. I go to prepare a place for you. And if I go and prepare a place for you, listen, I will come again and receive you unto myself, that where I am, there you may be also." Jesus said, "I'll come and get you. I'm coming back." He made that promise, and I guarantee you He will keep His promise. So what about this second advent? Well, when He comes the first time, when He comes the next time, the first part of that advent is to a small group of people. You remember when He said that the way to heaven is narrow and few there be that find it? You remember when He taught that? Well, you know, really, honestly, if we just be realistic, and it sounds terrible, but based on what the Bible says, the number of people saved is a very small number compared to the many who reject Jesus Christ. And so He's going to come to a small number and by the way of comparison, and He's going to get them. That's the church. It's described in 1 Thessalonians chapter 4. Listen to what the Bible says in 1 Thessalonians chapter 4, beginning in verse 13. "But I would not have you to be ignorant, brethren, concerning them which are asleep, that you sorrow not, even as others which have no hope. For if we believe that Jesus died and rose again, even so them also which sleep in Jesus will God bring with Him. For this we say unto you by the word of the Lord." Now listen, "that we which are alive and remain unto the coming of the Lord," He's coming, shall not prevent them which are asleep. For the Lord himself shall descend from heaven with a shout, with the voice of the archangel, and with the trump of God, and the dead in Christ shall rise first. Then we which are alive and remain shall be caught up together with him in the clouds. Listen, to meet the Lord in the air, and so shall we ever be with the Lord. The first part of the second advent is the Lord comes in the clouds, and we go up to meet him in the air. I say that's a small crowd because relatively speaking, comparatively speaking, the Bible says few there be that find it. But there's the second part of the second advent. There's the second part of the Lord's return. And that's described in Revelation. And let's listen to it in chapter 21, verse 7. The Bible says, "Behold, I come quickly. Blessed is he that keepeth the sayings of the prophecy of this book. Behold, I come quickly." The Lord's coming. Now listen to how it's described, this second part of the second advent in Revelation chapter 1. Revelation chapter 1, and listen to what the Bible says, the Word of God, verse 7, "Behold, he cometh with clouds," listen, "and every eye shall see him, and they also which pierced him, and all kindreds of the earth shall wail because of him. Even so, amen." Listen, when he comes to get his bride, not every eye sees him. But in Revelation chapter 1, every eye sees him. As a matter of fact, it's described in the book of Jude as him coming to judge. The Bible says in Enoch also, the seventh from Adam. This is in Jude verse 14. "Prophesied of thee, saying, Behold," listen, "the Lord cometh with 10,000s of his saints to execute judgment upon all." Listen, the first time the Lord comes, he comes to get his saints. And he takes the bride of Christ, he takes the church, we go to the judgment seat of Christ, we get cleaned up, we get dressed up, we get suited up, and we get ready to come back to this earth with the Lord Jesus Christ. And so when you describe 1 Thessalonians chapter 4, you're talking about what is called the translation. Some people call it the rapture, but then the Lord's going to come back again all the way to the earth. The first time he comes in the air, and a few go up to meet him. The church is a relatively few. But then, after the judgment seat of Christ, we come back down to this earth, and the Bible says every eye shall see him, and he's coming to do judgment. Now, what am I saying? I'm saying that if you don't understand and if you don't study and get a hold of the fact that Paul's ministry and Peter's ministry is not the same, that the kingdom of heaven and the kingdom of God are not the same, that the first advent and the second advent are not the same, that the rapture and the revelation are not the same, that listen, you need to understand something that will help you so much when you understand your Bible. When you read Matthew chapter 24, please understand that that passage is primarily about what is called the Great Tribulation. And it's during that Great Tribulation that God judges the nation of Israel in particular, and the Bible teaches that he's going to come back after that. And if you study Matthew 24, you need to understand that is the second part of the second advent, where the Lord comes back down to the earth and he judges. Now, the first part of that is called the rapture. That's not Matthew 24. You see, if you don't get these things ironed out, and maybe I'm going through it too quickly, we'll try to elaborate on each individual aspect of this study later on in future studies, but I'm simply trying to show you that one of the reasons so many people are confused is because they don't rightly divide the Word of God. Last example that we could talk about if we had time would be, at least in this lesson, would be the judgment seat of Christ and the great white throne judgment. You need to understand that when you read the judgment seat of Christ in 2 Corinthians 5 and the great white throne judgment in Revelation chapter 20, that we're not talking about the same judgment. As a matter of fact, the Bible says in Revelation 21 that God's going to wipe away tears from our eyes. Now stop and think about that. We're in heaven. God's wiping away tears. When is that? What's taking place? Haven't you heard that song, "No Tears in Heaven"? Hey, I like that song. Don't misunderstand me. Praise the Lord for that song. But the simple fact of the matter is there will be tears in heaven, and God's going to wipe away those tears. You see, we get a lot of things in our mind and a lot of things in our head. We might have heard it in some kind of song or some kind of cliche that gets repeated, and we start believing certain things. We get these preconceived notions and preconceived ideas, and then we go to the Bible and force it to say what we think it says. But if we're going to understand the Bible, we're going to have to study, we're going to have to work, and we're going to have to rightly divide. We're going to have to understand the difference between Paul's ministry and Peter's ministry, the difference between the kingdom of heaven and the kingdom of God, the difference between the translation and the revelation, the difference between the judgment seat of Christ and the great white throne judgment, which is what we'll start with in our next study. But I hope you'll listen each time, and listen, I'm just trying to give you some Bible basics And I sure do appreciate you taking the time to listen. Hope you listen to our next study. May the Lord bless you as you serve Him.
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0: 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The Anchor is Jesus Ministries is a ministry of the Berean Bible Baptist Church, Echoland. 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
1: Did you know that the devil is out to destroy your life? John 10:10 says, "The thief cometh not but for to steal and to kill and to destroy." Jesus said, "I am come that they might have life and that they might have it more abundantly," but the devil has come to steal. He wants to steal your joy. He wants to kill you, but that doesn't make him satisfied. He's not satisfied until you are destroyed and all of your usefulness is taken away. How does he do that? Well, first, he tries to blind your mind so that you can't see that trusting Jesus Christ and him alone is the only way to heaven. Then, when you get saved, and he figures out he can't keep you from getting saved, he tries to get you to do what you want to do instead of what God wants you to do. You see, the devil doesn't care what you do as long as you don't do what God wants you to do. The devil doesn't care where you go as long as you don't go where God wants you to go. And the devil doesn't care what you say as long as you don't say what God wants you to say. You see, the devil says, just do what comes naturally. Do what feels good. Just do whatever you want to do. You see, every time the Bible speaks of someone

0: someone doing their own thing or going their own way, it's always bad. You see, Isaiah 53:6 says, "All we like sheep have gone astray. We have turned every one to his own way." And there's many Bible verses, but basically, whenever we go our own way, we go astray. How does the devil destroy your life? He tries to get you to do your own thing, to do what you want to do. He tempts you to be selfish.
1: We're not going back to Eden. It's going to be better than Eden. We're not going to stay on earth. We're going to a better place on earth. Heaven and earth will pass away, but we'll be with Jesus.
2: Thank you for joining us today. We've come to the end of another week of broadcasting, and we're so delighted that God has blessed us as He has. Wonderful things are going on here. I hope soon you can visit with us on the campus of Crown College and visit with us in the services of the Temple Baptist Church. I think you'll be especially delighted to go through the Christian Heritage Center and see all the wonderful displays that remind us of God's great work. And as we continue this series in the book of Ruth, may the Lord speak to your heart today.
1: Twelve times you find this word better, better, better. But in Hebrews chapter 1, the Bible says in verse 4, being made so much better than the angels, as he hath by inheritance obtained a more excellent name than they. It's a time in the history of the work of the Lord when people talk a lot about angels, angels, angels. Everywhere you look, angels, pictures of angels, angels framed, angels standing in statuettes, angels everywhere. We have more than angels. We have the Lord Jesus, the Bible says, which is better than angels. Better than angels. You know, I love it down here. I really do. I love the beautiful world God's created for us to enjoy. I really do. I love the mountains and the streams. Some people love the sand and the beaches. I enjoy the beach at night, walking along the beach at night, listening to the sound of the waves breaking on the shore, beholding the majesty of God's creation, the sky above the sea. But give me a mountain stream, a mountainside, a tall mountain peak, and I can see the handiwork of God and praise the God who made it. I love it. I love to drive through the countryside and see the green fields. I love it when in this part of the country, gardens have been planted and they just start coming up, and to see the lettuce beds and onion beds and the green breaking through the dark ground. I love it. What a beautiful world God has given us. You get to thinking sometimes, oh, I hate to leave here. Hate to think about leaving here. What could be better than earth? Heaven. Heaven. Better. Those ladies gathered around and they said, we want you to know something. When you walked into Bethlehem, Naomi, and you said, don't call me Naomi. Don't even speak that name. I'm not pleasant. I'm bitter. Call me Myra. My life will never be the same. They said, we want you to know. Yes, that's true. It'll never be the same. It's better. We're not going back to Eden. It's going to be better than Eden. We're not going to stay on earth. We're going to a better place on earth. Heaven and earth will pass away, but we'll be with Jesus. How glorious this is. And friends, this is not a figment of my imagination. This is not some pipe dream. This is not some wishful thinking. This is real. Heaven, Jesus said, let not your heart be troubled. You believe in God, believe also in me. In my Father's house and many mansions, if it were not so, I would have told you. I go to prepare a place for you, and if I go and prepare a place for you, I will come again and receive you unto myself, that where I am, there ye may be also. Heaven is where Jesus is. And where he is where I'm going to be. And that'll be better than anything on earth. Oh, I love my children. I love my grandchildren. Can you imagine how Naomi felt holding a grandbaby in her arms? When her sons died, which she gave up all hope of ever having a grandbaby. Nobody knows what grandbabies mean until you have grandbabies. And they've got a good name, grandbabies. They can crawl up in my lap and the troubles of a church with 4,000 members and the troubles of a college with 500 students and their pastors and the troubles of an academy with hundreds of students and the troubles of everything else I've got to deal with and every phone call I can get from across the nation and around the world and the troubles of everything else seem to just flee away for a while when those little children are just in my lap picking on me, kissing on me, and hugging me. Oh, it's sweet. It's sweet. That's one of the precious treasures of earth. How wonderful it is, how fond I am of those moments. I called one of my grandchildren the other day. I said, I've been away for a while. Have you been thinking about me? He said, not lately. Couldn't believe it. And then the little rascal, because he's such a con man, said, but I've been praying for you every day. Been praying for you every day. I say it's precious. Precious. I believe Naomi would smile and say, you're right, girls. Woo! You're right, girls. This is wonderful. Having this baby, seeing Ruth happy, Boaz as my son-in-law, as a son to me. It's wonderful. I'm happier than I've ever been in my life. But you know, you have to leave all that someday. You get to thinking about that. And loved ones leaving you, or you leaving them. And there's a veil through which we cannot see. A cloud through which our eyes will not penetrate. But just as we are here, enjoying the fellowship and companionship of one another, those we love who have known Jesus in this world, who have trusted Him as their Savior in this here and now, are yonder waiting for us in a land of cloudless day where there is no night. I'll tell you, it's better than earth. Better. The Bible says in Hebrews chapter 11, in one of these betters in verse 16, and now they desire a better country, that is, an heavenly, wherefore God is not ashamed to be called their God, and He hath prepared for them a city. Oh, yes, He has. He's prepared for them a city. I say to you, are you going to that heavenly city? Are you going there? It's better than anything on earth. There's some beautiful places here. Beautiful things to see on earth. Somebody said, what is the most beautiful city you've ever visited? And I've been in different cities around the world. I'd have to say some of the most beautiful places I've ever seen are the most sinful places. If you've ever been to San Francisco, California, and stood at the top of the hill in San Francisco and looked out across that bay, across the Golden Gate Bridge, it's absolutely breathtaking, the beauty of it all, but to think of the sin that's there. But we're going to a land with no sin. Sin can't get in there. No death or dying, no night, no sadness. No goodbyes, no sorrow. No tombstones, no graveyards, no funeral services. No bad news. No reason to call a doctor because nobody is sick. Hallelujah. It's real. And it's better than earth. God said He has for us a heavenly city. Let me read about it. In the last book, in the last chapter, the Lord says, let me leave you with this last thought. And He showed me, verse 1, a pure river of water of life, clear as crystal, proceeding out of the throne of God and of the Lamb. Verse 2, in the midst of the street of it, on either side of the river, was there the tree of life, which bare 12 manner of fruits, and yielded her fruit every month. And the leaves of the trees were for the healing of the nations. And there shall be no more curse. But the throne of God and of the Lamb shall be in it, and his servants shall serve him, and they shall see his face. And his name shall be in their foreheads, and there shall be no night there, and they shall need no candle, neither light of the sun, for the Lord God giveth them light. And they shall reign forever and ever. And he said unto me, these sayings are faithful and true. And the Lord God of the holy prophets sent his angel to show unto his servants the things which must shortly be done. Behold, I come quickly. Blessed is he that keepeth the sayings of the prophecy of this book. That's a good way to say, I'll see you in a little while, isn't it? And I'll tell you where I'm going to be. I'm going to be in a land with a golden street. I'm going to be in a land with a beautiful city. Foundations, beautiful stones, gates of solid pearl, a river clear as crystal, trees with fruit for the healing of the nations. I'll be there. I'll be there, and every fond thing you ever thought of on earth, every beautiful thing your eyes ever beheld, every joy you ever experienced while you walk the sands of time, every fond memory that races through your mind, everything you recall that brings a thought of pleasure and joy, every moment in life you've cherished, all of it combined, all of it, will not compare to this better place. What God has is better than Elimelech. I mean by that, as sweet and precious as my family is, the greatest joy of my life is to be here with them. But God has something better. The greatest place anybody ever had to live was Eden. But God has something better. And the greatest things we've known on earth and the people we've learned to love and are a part of our lives, God has something better than earth. Someday, when it all passes away, what I'm preaching to you, you'll say, amen. Amen. And like the Queen of Sheba who came to see Solomon in all his glory crossing the Arabian desert, she said, I can't believe it. I hear what they say, but I can't believe it. I've been told, but I can't believe it. Nothing can be that wonderful. Nothing can be that glorious. No one could have that kind of splendor. There can be nothing like that. And as she crossed the Arabian desert and came to see the kingdom of Solomon, she said when she beheld it, the truth is, the half has not been told. If I stood here for days on end trying to tell you everything in 66 books in the Bible that God has promised, the truth is, the moment our eyes behold it, we're going to turn to somebody and say, praise God, the half was never told. It's better. It is better. Are you going to that better place? You're not if you've never trusted Jesus as your Savior. You are if you have trusted Him as your Savior. Let's pray together.

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If it is a blessing to you, and I trust it is, it could also be a blessing to them. 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May God bless you as you listen to our choir singing, Look Unto Jesus.

0: 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The Anchor is Jesus Ministries is a ministry of the Berean Bible Baptist Church, Echoland. 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
1: All right, I want to show you the gospel hand. Now, what I want you to do is take your finger and point to your thumb on the other hand. All right, are you doing it? Here we go, and then I want you to repeat after me as we point to each finger on your hand. It goes like this. God loves you. We're all sinners. Jesus died for us. We can go to heaven if we put our trust in Him. And then go backwards. If we put our trust in Him, we can go to heaven because Jesus died for us, because we're all sinners, and God loves you. Now, let's do it one more time. God loves you. We're all sinners. Jesus died for us. You can go to heaven if you put your trust in Him. If you put your trust in Him, you can go to heaven because Jesus died for us, because we're all sinners, and God loves you.

0: 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The Anchor is Jesus Ministries is a ministry of the Berean Bible Baptist Church, Echoland. 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Jesus
1: saves. Listen to me very carefully. The most important thing in your life should be doing God's will. Now remember something, there is no failure in the will of God. And there is no success out of the will of God. You see, the will of God is five things: going to church, reading your Bible, praying, soul winning, and tithing. That's God's will. That's in the Bible. God says that is His will for our life. It's five things. Here, can you say them with me? Going to church, reading your Bible, praying, soul winning, and tithing. That's God's will for your life. Now, if a Christian is not doing these things, then they're not in God's will. And remember, there is no failure in the will of God. And there is no success out of the will of God.
2: Greetings, friends. This is Brother Hunter. I'm your host for our program today, studying the Word of God and the words of God. We are in the book of 1 Thessalonians, chapter 4. And last time we started a small section of scripture from verse 13 down to verse 18, where Paul is dealing with death and the Christian. And he's dealing with an event that's going to happen very soon called the rapture. We talked about how that really the word rapture may not occur in the Bible, but that does not mean that it's not biblical, because we know from scripture that there is going to be a taking away. There's going to be a meeting in the air, as we sing, with the Lord Jesus Christ and those who have died in

in Christ, and those who are living in Christ right now. And it could happen even today. And that is a great comfort and great encouragement to my heart and to the hearts of all of God's children, especially when faced with the inevitability, that's a big word meaning it's always going to happen, of death in this world. And so Paul begins to write, and in verse 13, he doesn't want the brethren ignorant. He wants them to understand and to sorrow not as the world sorrows, because we have hope, amen. And then verse 14, he talks about that the Lord's going to bring those loved ones that we know that know Jesus Christ as their Savior, that are dead, he's going to bring them with him. And then in verse 15, we talked about this little phrase, by the word of the Lord. So Paul says, for this we say unto you, by the word of the Lord. And we showed you that God revealed some things to Paul by direct revelation. In other words, Paul was a special apostle. He's the apostle to the Gentiles. Paul describes himself in another place as one born out of due time. And Paul persecuted the early church and caused great heartache and trouble for them, and then trusted Jesus Christ as his Savior on the road to Damascus, and realized that Jesus Christ was the Messiah, and turned around and began to preach that gospel that he had persecuted for so many years. So God revealed to Paul the apostle, who is the apostle to the Gentiles. Now, an apostle is a special fella. There are no apostles today. You say, Brother Hunter, how can you say that? Well, if you look through your Bible and you find out who an apostle was, every time you find someone in the Bible who is an apostle, you will find that it was someone who had a direct contact and knew the Lord Jesus Christ, or knew of him personally. Paul the apostle was living during the life of Jesus Christ, along with all the other disciples and the apostles that the Lord chose out to preach his gospel to the nations. And Paul is an apostle to the Gentiles. He was, when Israel rejected their Messiah, then the Lord turned and brought out Paul and said, Paul, I want you to go to the Gentiles and preach the unsearchable riches of Jesus Christ. And so that's what he did. So when we say in verse 15 that Paul was given a special revelation, he was. And that revelation, that revealing, is that we which are alive and remain unto the coming of the Lord shall not prevent them which are asleep. Now, we've been talking about the coming of the Lord Jesus Christ. The first coming of Jesus Christ is called the first advent. And the first advent was when Jesus Christ came, according to the prophet John, he was the Lamb of God that beareth away the sin of the world. The first time Jesus Christ came, he did not come to be the King of Kings. He came to be the servant. The first time he came to sacrifice himself on Calvary. He knew the Jews would reject him, and they would crucify him on the hill of Golgotha outside the city gates of Jerusalem, and he would pay the price for the sin of mankind. Jesus Christ knew all of that when he allowed himself to be born of a virgin, the Virgin Mary, and to live a sinless, perfect life and please God the Father. Jesus Christ was such that God was pleased with him so much that he was able to take my place and your place on the cross of Calvary and pay the payment for our sin. It's called the propitiation of our sin. God took Jesus Christ, and God was pleased and was satisfied with what Jesus Christ did on the cross of Calvary. And so when Paul talks about this, he says, those that are saved and are alive and remain shall not prevent. We talked about that. That means pre-event, or come before, will not come before them which are asleep. For, verse 16 of 1 Thessalonians chapter 4. The Lord himself shall descend from heaven with a shout, and with the voice of the archangel, and with the trump of God,
and the dead in Christ shall rise first. So there's going to be some things that are happening. The first thing we see is that God revealed some stuff to this doctrine to Paul in verse 15. And then the second thing we see is that in verse 16, this little phrase, voice of the archangel, shows that God is beginning to go again to deal with the Jews. Right now, the Jews are back in the land. After 2,500 years, Israel in 1948 became a nation. They are the only nation in the world, in all of the history of mankind, to have been scattered abroad and completely destroyed. If you would talk to anyone in the 1870s and 80s and in the early 1900s, you would have found Israel to be a completely desolate place. There were no cities. There was nothing but a few vagabond herders of sheep and camels. But there was nothing there. And God began to work in the World War I was devised so that God prepared the land for the Jew. And then World War II, God prepared the Jew for the land. And now he's going back into that land. In 1948, it became a nation. And God has worked miracles and protected the people of Israel. They are his chosen people. And they will come out on top in the end. So that's what's happening in this passage. And so the next thing on God's timetable is what's called the rapture of the church. And at that point, the body of Christ, those believers that have received the Lord Jesus Christ as their Savior, will be caught up with him in the air. That's what we see here in this passage. Verse 16, for the Lord himself. Do you know this? The Lord does not want to send Michael the archangel. He's not going to send Gabriel, but he's going to come himself. For the Lord himself shall descend from heaven with a shout. I believe he's going to stand up and say, it's time! And jump on his steed and come on down. With the voice of the archangel and with the trump of God. Now the trump is the sound that a trumpet makes. And it's a wonderful thing when you read verses 16 and 17. Because at the end of verse 16, he says, with the trump of God, and the dead in Christ shall rise first. Now, some people say that the question is asked, well, why will the dead in Christ rise first? And the answer is, well, they are 6 feet further down than we are, but that's not true. But whatever reason the Lord has for raising the dead in Christ first, and there's a lot of speculation on that passage, but the truth is that they're going to come up first. Then, verse 17, we which are alive and remain shall be caught up together with them in the clouds to meet the Lord in the air. What that means is this. Verse 16 and verse 17 implies that we shall see our loved ones before we see the Lord Jesus Christ himself in the air. Do you know what that means? That shows you how much the Lord cares about your feelings. The Lord is, listen, one of the greatest verses in the Bible that many times has comforted my heart and strengthened me in the Lord Jesus Christ is found in the book of Psalms. He remembereth our frame, that we are but dust. God knows that you are just, we call it a mud ball. I mean, God took the clay and made a man, his name was Adam, out of the dirt of the ground, out of the ground, and breathed into him the breath of life. And you and I are descendants of that one man, Adam, and his wife, Eve. And so, but the Lord is concerned about how you and I might feel about things and how we can be touched. He can be touched with the feeling of our infirmities. And so he says there, and that's the implication, is if the dead in Christ arise first, then we which are alive and remain shall meet them, shall be caught up together with them in the clouds. And that caught up is where we get the word rapture, to be taken from one place to another. And it's a marvelous, marvelous thing. I look forward to that day. Thessalonians talks about it in a moment, in the twinkling of an eye. That the dead in Christ arise first, and we're going to go and going to meet the Lord Jesus Christ. And I love the way he says it in verse 17. We're going to meet the Lord in the air, and so shall we ever be with the Lord. Do you know who I want to see today?
I want to see the Lord Jesus Christ. I long to see His face for the first time. I've heard His voice in my heart. I've read His words in the King James Bible. But boy, I want to see His face for the first time. I want to take His hand in my hands and look at the nail print where He was, where His hands were nailed for the actions that I did. I want to fall at His feet and touch His wonderful feet and see those nail scars where His feet were nailed, because I had gone to places I should never have gone. And I want to look upon His brow and see those little scars from the crown of thorns that He wore because of the thoughts that I have had. And look at that side where He was riven by the soldier's sword, and the blood and the water came out. Jesus Christ, God Almighty, I so long to see Him. And I love it when He says, "So shall we ever be with the Lord." What a promise. What a gift from God to be. There's no other God like this Bible declares. The gods of this world, the Rosicrucians and all the way down into the cults, they have no idea about the depth and the grace and the goodness of God Almighty and the Lord Jesus Christ, and how that He so knows that we want to be with Him, and so shall we ever be with the Lord. What a promise! What a blessed day that will be when we see His face for the first time, and when we hear His voice on our ears for the first time. And verse 18 is wonderful. Verse 18 says, "Wherefore?" What's the wherefore there? Because of the rapture? Because our loved ones are going to come up? Because we're going to hear the voice of the archangel? We're going to see the Lord Jesus Christ? We're going to be caught up together and meet Him? That we're going to ever be with Him? Wherefore? Comfort one another with these words. You and I can have comfort in this world because we have a rapture coming and a promise of seeing the Lord Jesus Christ and enjoying His presence forever. Wouldn't it be great if it were tonight? Wouldn't it be wonderful? Ngayon talaga. And just be poof, rapture. I hope to see Him soon. I hope you have prepared and you have made your reservation through the shed blood of the Lord Jesus Christ to be able to go up at the...

There is a place of comfort sweet near to the heart of God. A place where we our Savior meet near to the heart of God.

God has a plan for your life. Romans 12, 1 and 2 says, I beseech you therefore, brethren, by the mercies of God, that ye present your bodies a living sacrifice, holy, acceptable unto God, which is your reasonable service. And be not conformed to this world, but be ye transformed by the renewing of your mind, that ye may prove what is that good and acceptable and perfect will of God. God has a will or a wish for your life. God created you to do something that only you can do. The Bible says in Jeremiah 1:5, before I formed thee in the belly, I knew thee. And before thou camest forth out of the womb, I sanctified thee, and I ordained thee a prophet unto the nations. Now, before you were ever born, God had a plan for your life. You see, you're special to God. You're very special. What are you going to do with the life that God has given you? You were created for the Lord. There's something that only you can do. God created you with a plan in mind. You're very special to God. God has a plan for your life.

you into all truth and to tell the truth. Jesus told us of the devil that he was a murderer from the beginning and abode not in the truth, because there is no truth in him, that is, in the devil. When he, the devil, speaketh a lie, he speaketh of his own, for he is a liar and the father of it. Don't ever tell a lie. Always tell the truth. God said, one that speaks a lie shall not go unpunished. And God says he hates lying lips. The way to not tell a lie is always tell the truth.

0: Anchors Jesus Ministries is a ministry of the Berean Bible Baptist Church, Echoland. 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Jesus
1: saves. What is heaven? 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All you can do is receive it by asking Jesus Christ to save you. 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
3: Breaks my heart to see my grandchildren hungry.
4: Well, the boys will be back from Egypt before long, and then everything will be all right again.
3: Nothing will be all right as long as this famine lasts.
4: Oh, but Leah, my dear, the boys will get food in Egypt. They'll soon be back, and we'll all eat and rejoice again.
3: I don't believe it. Egypt can't grow food any more than we can. We'll all die of hunger, I tell you. Die, die, die!
5: And the famine was over all the face of the earth. But in all the land of Egypt there was bread. And all the countries came into Egypt to Joseph for to buy corn. Now when Jacob saw that there was corn in Egypt, he said unto his sons, Behold, I have heard there is corn in Egypt. Get you down thither and buy for us, that we may live and not die.
6: You feel better now, Simeon?
7: But yes, it's a great morning, a wonderful world. Thanks to that long-named Prime Minister's foresight, we can buy all the food we can carry. Soon we'll be back home with food for our loved ones. Life once again will be worth living. Feel better? I'm on top of the world. La la la la la la la la la la la. Aye, but there are a lot of people here.
6: And from the looks of their dress, they're from all over the world.
7: I wonder if they're all here to buy food as we are.
6: I suppose.
7: That, what's his name?
6: Zaphnath-Paneah.
7: Yes, Zaphnath-Paneah. He must be a most unusually intelligent man.
6: Well, he'd have to be to have predicted a famine years in advance and then store up as much food as he has.
7: I wonder how he did it. No one but God knows the future. Yet this man seems to have delved into the future and come up with the right answers.
6: And think how powerful he is. Right now, he's the most powerful man in all the world. Wonder how one would approach such a man.
7: Like royalty, I suppose. Bow the knee and pay him homage. If he... Oh, that last group is coming out now. We are next, I think.
6: Yes, we are. All right, fellows, on your toes. We're next. And remember, when we're presented to the governor, bow the knee.
8: Your group is next. Who's the spokesman?
6: I'm the eldest. I like to spokesman.
8: How many of you are there?
6: 10.
8: From where?
6: Canaan.
8: And what group or organization do you represent?
6: One family. The family of Jacob.
8: You are all members of one family?
6: We are brothers, all 10 of us.
8: Incredible. Now, when I present you to His Highness the Governor, you will all bow the knee.
6: Yes, sir.
8: Inasmuch as you do not speak the Egyptian language, I will interpret for you. Follow me.
7: I can hardly wait to see what His Highness looks like.
8: Guard, open the doors. 10 men from Canaan to see His Highness, Zaphnath-Paneah, Governor of Egypt, Prime Minister to His Majesty, Pharaoh, King of Egypt. Arise.
7: The governor's conferring with the lackey.
6: Telling him what to say to us, I suppose.
7: He's a good-looking man. Much younger than I supposed. And his skin isn't dark. I mean, not quite as dark as most of these Egyptians.
8: His Highness has commanded that I question you. Where are you from?
6: We're from the land of Canaan.
8: Why are you here in Egypt?
6: We came to buy food.
8: His Highness the Governor considers you to be spies.
6: Spies?
8: Spies. To take back to your country a report on how much food we have.
6: But, sir, we are not spies. We're all brothers. There are 12 of us, all sons of one man.
8: You are...

0: are spies.
1: No, my lord, we are not spies. We are 12 brothers. 10 of us here. The youngest is back in Canaan with his father. And the other one is... he is not.
0: I'll speak to his highness about it.
2: What does he mean? He thinks we're spies.
1: There's no use to talk in an undertone. The governor can't understand our language.
2: All right, but what makes him think we're spies?
1: Oh, he must look like spies, I guess.
2: What do they do with spies here?
1: The dungeon, or worse.
0: His highness, the governor, insists that you are spies.
2: But we are not spies, and if his highness...
0: His highness, the governor, further insists that you shall not leave Egypt until your younger brother, if you have one, shall come here. If you have no younger brother, and he come not here, then shall the governor know that you are spies, and you will be dealt with accordingly.
2: Benjamin, come here?
1: But my lord, how shall our younger brother know to come here unless... well, unless we return home and tell him.
0: One of you shall return to your home for him. The rest of you shall be cast into prison. Which one of you shall return for your younger brother? Choose among you who shall go. Then you will all remain in the dungeon until you can choose. Guard, escort these men to the royal dungeon. They are to be treated as befits spies!
1: Fellows, we've got to talk this thing over and decide what to do.
2: Decide what to do? What is there to do except what the governor says? Stay here in the dungeon and rot.
1: Well, perhaps not. Perhaps there's a way out of this dilemma.
3: Then you think we should do as he commanded and choose one of us to go after Benjamin to prove that we are not spies?
1: Well, yes. With provision, I be one of the ones who remain here in prison.
2: Oh. No, Reuben. You're the eldest. It's your place to go home and tell Father all about it and bring Benjamin back with you.
1: But what if Father won't let Benjamin come back to Egypt?
2: He will be disposed of as spies.
1: Well, we're forgetting one thing, men. We are not spies.
2: But the governor doesn't know that.
1: Nevertheless, it's true. And the truth has a way of coming out in the end.
3: Look, we can't wait that long. We should be on our way home right this minute with food for our hungry families.
2: And we have no assurance that Father'd let Benjamin come back with us.
1: Well, I don't think he would. There's one final thing no one has thought about. Even if Father does permit Benjamin to come back to Egypt, how can we be sure it won't be to share our fate? Death. And I, for one, am not willing to take that chance. We are responsible for Joseph's disappearance, and I will not take the chance of having something happen to Benjamin. It would be more than Father could bear. Therefore, it seems to me that we ought to remain right here in Egypt, in prison or as slaves or whatever fate the governor decrees, rather than bring additional sorrow to Father by the loss of his only remaining son by Rachel.
2: I vote for staying here and facing whatever there is to face without involving Benjamin.
4: You're unusually quiet tonight, Joseph, dear.
5: Am I?
4: Did you have a hard day?
5: Oh, no. Oh, Hank, yes.
4: Do you care to tell me about it?
5: You're very observing, aren't you?
4: I pretty well understand my husband. Tonight you're either sad about something, angry, or, well, perhaps even puzzled. Which?
5: Perhaps a little of all three. But I think sad, mostly. Sad at something I did today, something I had to do. I had 10 men cast into prison, into the dungeon.
4: Thieves? Criminals? What?
5: Spies.
4: Oh. They'll be executed, of course.
5: They're from Canaan, my own countrymen.
4: But even so, spies... well, they should be executed, Joseph.
5: Spies?
4: You said that's what they are.
5: I said that's why I had them cast into prison as spies. I mean, I accused them of being spies and sent them off to the prison.
4: But they're not spies?
5: Of course not. They're my brothers.
4: Brothers? Joseph, your own bro... flesh and blood?
5: 10 of my 11 brothers... they're all here.
4: In the dungeon?
5: Yes.
4: You had your own brothers cast into a dungeon. You seem to be sad about this and yet amused. I just don't understand you, Joseph.
5: Well, Aseneth, before I left home, when I was but a lad, I had two dreams. They seemed to indicate that someday my own brothers would bow down to me and pay me homage. They swore, my brothers did, that it would never happen. Today, when they entered into my presence, they all bowed the knee and paid me the homage due royalty.
4: Oh, they recognized you?
5: Oh, no, they didn't recognize me.
4: Did you tell them who you were?
5: No.
4: Well, then what did happen? Oh, why did you put them in prison?
5: I was testing them.
4: Thank you, dear. That clears everything up.
5: Well, you see, when they sold me to those Ishmaelite merchantmen as a slave...
4: They were the ones who sold you into slavery?
5: They were the ones.
4: Oh, Joseph, I don't blame you for having them cast into the dungeon. I hope you threw away the key. I hope you'll leave them in there forever.
5: Oh, that isn't the reason I cast them into the dungeon.
4: I don't care what the reason is. They deserve to be in the dungeon. Sell their own brother as a slave. Oh, Joseph, they're bad, heartless, cruel. Spies? Oh, they're worse than spies. Hanging is too good for them. Keep them in the dungeon.
6: While the 10 brothers of Joseph, who've been cast into an Egyptian dungeon, await their fate, their families back in Canaan are beginning to grow anxious and fearful.
7: But Jacob, what if they don't come back?
8: I sent them. They will return.
7: But they've been gone long enough now to get there and back. Why aren't they back if they're coming?
8: Well, what is there to keep them from returning?
7: Evil, greed, the fight for survival. The world is hungry, starving. There is food, salvation in Egypt. People go to Egypt to get food. There will be robberies, killings. With all the silver and gold flowing towards Egypt and food away from Egypt, they're bound to be onslaught violence.
8: My sons can take care of themselves.
7: Physically, in open combat, yes. But they are not schooled in the ways of evil marauders who attack in the darkness of the night.
8: Just be patient, my dear. Your sons will return with food enough for all, and soon.
7: I hope so. Oh, hear those cries. Those are your grandchildren crying for food.
1: You know, Simeon, in a way, I'm glad that we're here in this dark, dank, and smelly dungeon.
2: With our children and families at home starving?
1: I would change that if I could, of course. But as for me personally, it's doing me good to be here with time for thought and meditation and reflection.
2: I know what you mean, Reuben. I know I've been doing some thinking. Oh, my sins are many. Terrible.
1: All of us feel the same way, Simeon.
2: Yes, but I'm the worst of the lot of us.
1: You are not.
2: I am personally responsible for Joseph's disappearance into slavery and oblivion, perhaps even death. The trouble with my sins is that they have affected other people, brought sorrow and pain, even bitter sadness to others.
1: All sin affects others.
9: You know, Reuben, you and... You too, Simeon, are concerned about our past mistakes. And rightly so. We were terrible men. And you're worrying about the results of our sins. And I'll tell you what I think. I think all this trouble we're having here in Egypt is a direct result of our wrongs against Joseph.
1: Huh?
9: Why, I don't know. And how, I don't know that either. I just have a feeling.
1: I've thought of that very thing, Judith. Thought and thought and thought about it. But I can't seem to find a single connection between Joseph and what we did to him and the governor of Egypt.
9: Oh, I don't believe there is a connection between the governor and Joseph. It's between God and us. God is permitting us to suffer for the terrible things we did to Joseph.
6: and the 10 brothers remained in prison for 3 days. On the third day, a messenger from His Highness Governor of Egypt came to see them.
1: You came to see us?
0: I have a message for you from His Highness the Governor.
1: Yes?
0: You're to come to the palace immediately and appear before the Governor.
1: We are to be tried as spies?
0: You will come with me. Now. Wait here until you're summoned into the Governor's presence.
2: This is it, fellows. We are to be tried and executed as spies.
1: I doubt that.
2: Why else would the governor have us summoned into his court?
1: Time and only time will answer that question, Simeon.
2: In the meantime, I'm going to make my peace with God. Be ready to die.
0: All right, men. His Highness the Governor will see you. Step inside the door and remain standing.
2: Blowing trumpets for us?
1: For the governor, not us.
10: Bow the knee. His Highness Governor Zafada Panea, Prime Minister of Egypt, enters. Arise. His Highness wishes your spokesman once again to state who you are, where you're from, and the purpose of your visit to Egypt.
1: Great and mighty governor of the land of Egypt, we are 10 men, all sons of one man. We come from the land of Canaan and are here to obtain food for our families and loved ones.
10: I shall convey your words to His Highness.
1: I wish His Highness could understand our language so we could converse directly with him.
2: Oh, I'm glad he can't understand us. This way, we can talk among ourselves, and he doesn't know what we're talking about.
10: His Highness the Governor wishes me to convey this proposition to the 10 men from Canaan. If you will agree to this proposition, then you shall not be put to death. You shall live.
1: What is his Highness' proposition?
10: His Highness fears God and states that if you are true men, as you claim, let one of your number be bound and remain in prison, while the rest of you return to your home with corn and food for your families and loved ones and to your aged father, if indeed you have a father. When the food shall be gone and you return here again for food, you shall bring with you your younger brother. Thus shall your words be established that you are not spies and you shall not die.
1: Seems a fair enough proposition.
10: You agree to it?
1: Well, with your kind permission, we should like to talk it over among ourselves.
10: Permission granted. But make haste. His Highness is a busy man.
1: Yes, sir.
3: I think we should agree to the proposition quickly, before His Highness changes his mind.
1: Yes, but we can't promise to bring Benjamin back with us. We're not at all sure Father will let Benjamin come to Egypt. He'll be terribly afraid something will happen to Benjamin as it did to Joseph.
3: Ask His Highness if we can come back without Benjamin.
2: Beg him. Explain the situation.
1: All right, I'll try. Sir?
10: Yes?
1: Would you ask His Highness if he would please reconsider his command to bring our younger brother with us?
10: His Highness insists.
1: But our father may not let our younger brother Benjamin come with us.
10: Then you are spies and shall be put to death.
1: Sir, we had another brother and he came up missing and father was heartbroken. If something were to happen to Benjamin, it would cause him much suffering, deep anguish, perhaps even death. We beg of you, sir.
10: His Highness has spoken, and so shall it be.
1: Has His Highness no regard for suffering, anguish, pain? Would he wish to bring down our father with sorrow to the grave? Will he not give an ear to our pleading that our younger brother might be excused from coming with us into Egypt?
10: No.
1: Oh, very well. Give us a few more minutes further to discuss it, and we shall give you an answer.
10: Request granted.
2: The governor is heartless.
3: He won't even listen to reason.
2: He just doesn't care about anybody but himself.
3: Why should he care how much someone else suffers? He's rich and powerful. He has no worries or cares. He won't suffer.
2: Oh, I wish that His Highness the governor...
1: Just a minute. Do you realize that once, many years ago, we were exactly like this governor is? Well, we were, remember? We had Joseph in our power. He was helpless, as we are helpless now. He begged not to be sold to those traitors, but we wouldn't listen. Now we are being paid back in kind.
3: Yes, that's all true, Reuben.
2: Oh, it was all my idea. I am the most guilty.
1: No, Simeon. We are all guilty, equally guilty. Yet did not I beg you, do not sin against Joseph? But you would not listen. Therefore, behold, we are all guilty of Joseph's blood, wherever he is at this moment.
9: Perhaps he isn't dead.
1: Just the same, we are just as guilty as though he were dead. After all, as far as Father's concerned, he is the same as dead.
2: Oh, would that we could see the future as we see
9: it. Brothers! Brothers, did you notice that? The governor.
1: Yes. He got up and rushed out of the room.
9: Looked to me as though he was crying. At least I'm sure I saw tears in his eyes.
2: Tears?
9: Crying? The great governor of Egypt? Why should the governor cry?
1: Just another mystery added to the many mysteries of this whole thing.
2: What are we to do now?
1: We'll just have to wait for the governor to return, or his lackey to tell us what to do.
9: There's the lackey coming back in.
0: Bow the knee. His Highness Governor Zaphanath Paniah, Prime Minister of Egypt, enters. Arise. Men from Canaan.
1: Yes, sir?
0: The governor wishes you to know that he himself has made the decision. He will choose one from among you to remain here in the dungeon. The rest of you will be sent home.
9: I wonder which one of us he will choose. Probably the weakest of us.
1: He'll choose me. I'm the eldest.
0: You there.
2: Me?
0: No, you.
2: Me?
0: Yes, you. You have been chosen by His Highness to remain here in the prison.
1: But, sir, I am the eldest, and I should be the one to stay.
0: His Highness has spoken, and so shall it be. Guard, seize that man. Bind him, chain him. He's a spy. And treat him as befits a spy.
11: Yes, sir.
2: Give my love to my wife and children. And tell Father that I am very sorry that I've caused him so much grief and sorrow.
11: Come along.
2: I'll be all right. Be sure and tell Father that.
0: The rest of you, be gone. Your donkeys have been loaded. Go at once. Leave Egypt. By orders of His Highness, Governor Zaphanath Paniah, Prime Minister of Egypt.
6: At last, the nine brothers were started homeward. Though saddened by the thought that their brother Simeon must remain behind in Egypt, their hearts became lighter as they visioned the glad reunion that would soon take place with their families back in Canaan. Late that afternoon, as the sun began to set.
0: All right, fellas, we'll stop here for the night.
12: I'm about all in. I wonder how far we've come today.
13: We're not even out of Egypt yet.
0: All right, you two, get to work. Unload the sacks of grain. Stack them over there by that tree. Hurry now, it's getting late, and we want to make camp and eat before dark.
13: Oh, don't get so excited.
0: Asher, you gather wood and build a fire. Dan and Zebulun, you help me fix supper. And the rest of you get the donkeys tethered for the night.
6: The brothers set to work to fulfill their appointed tasks. Soon they would sit down to eat their supper and talk over again the strange events that had taken place since they had entered Egypt. Suddenly, one of the brothers cries out,
2: Reuben! Reuben! Something's wrong.
1: Why, leave?
2: You're white as a ghost. What's happened? Something terrible.
1: What?
2: We will all be called thieves. The governor of Egypt will throw us in the dungeon.
13: Have you lost your mind? We're not thieves.
1: Levi, tell us what happened.
2: When I opened my sack of corn, the money I paid for the food, the silver, the very same silver, it was all there in the sack.
1: What?
2: Silver? In the sack.
1: What is this that God hath done unto us?

0: Who hath babbling? Who hath wounds without cause? Who hath redness of eyes? They that tarry long at the wine, they that go to seek mixed wine, look not thou upon the wine when it is red, when it giveth his color in the cup, when it moveth itself aright. At the last it biteth like a serpent and stingeth like an adder. Thine eyes shall behold strange women, and thine heart shall utter perverse things. Liquor, alcohol, beer, wine, whiskey, wine coolers, these are all booze. Booze is bad. Booze is evil. Booze wrecks lives and destroys families. Did you know God hates booze? God says only fools drink booze. God says we aren't even to look at it. When Jesus turned the water into wine, he didn't make liquor or booze. He made grape juice that didn't have any alcohol in it. God hates liquor. God hates booze. Fools drink booze.
1: Do you believe in what is not seen? Do you believe in the unseen Christ? Do you believe in the evidence of things not seen? This is where faith is exercised.

seen Christ? Do you believe in the evidence of things not seen? This is where faith is exercised. And God begins to give us some of the highlights here when he says, by faith in verse 4, Abel offered unto God a more excellent sacrifice. By faith in verse 5, Enoch was translated that he should not see death. Verse 7, by faith, Noah, being warned of God of things not seen as yet, moved with fear, prepared an ark for the saving of his house. Can you imagine a man going on for 120 years building an ark? What are you going to do today, Noah? I'm going to build some more on this boat. We're going to cut some more timber. We're going to get this thing built. It's never rained, they said. But he said, God said it. I've never seen it, but I believe it. Can you imagine how his faith was tested? How he was tried? How his life was purged and all of that? But just as surely as God said it, the rain came. And the earth was flooded. And only Noah, his three sons and their wives and the animals on board were saved through that flood. The Bible says in verse 8, by faith Abraham, when he was called to go out into a place which he should not after receive, he should after receive for an inheritance, obeyed. I love that. He obeyed. He said, where are you going? He said, I don't know. What? He said, I'm just following the Lord by faith. The word of God says in verse 11, through faith also Sarah herself received strength to conceive seed. The Bible says in verse 17, by faith Abraham, when he was tried, offered up Isaac, and he that had received the promises offered up his only begotten son. Abraham, by faith, took Isaac to be sacrificed, and God stayed his hand. Verse 20, by faith Isaac blessed Jacob and Esau concerning things to come. Verse 22, by faith Joseph, when he died, made mention of the departing of the children of Israel and gave commandment concerning his bones. He said, I know it's not going to happen tomorrow, but one of these days God is going to take you out of here and I want my bones going with you. That's by faith. On it goes. Verse 24, by faith Moses, when he was come to years, refused to be called the son of Pharaoh's daughter, choosing rather to suffer affliction with the people of God than to enjoy the pleasure of sin for a season. And these people of faith have always been misunderstood. The Bible tells us in verse 38, of whom the world was not worthy. In other words, if you're living this way, if you're saying, I believe in an eternal God that I cannot see, I know that God is real. You say, I have faith. Wonderful. But I want to tell you something. You're going through a trial with your faith. There'll be seasons of heaviness. It may be financial reversal. It may be physical. Some sort of calamity physically that you go through. It may be disappointment with yourself or with the dearest ones on earth to you. But you're going to have your faith tried. It is coming to every one of us. There's no doubt about it. If need be, and we'll go through it, some it seems more severe than others. I want to show you something, and really this is really all I'm interested in saying. If you turn with me to the book of Isaiah in chapter 30, I want to talk about God for a moment in this matter of faith. You think we're talking about you and about me putting our faith in God, but I want you to notice something. Here's a verse I gave you not long ago. In Isaiah chapter 30 and verse 18, I want you to mark something very special here. The Bible says, and therefore will the Lord wait, that he may be gracious unto you. Therefore will he be exalted, that he may have mercy upon you. For the Lord is a God of judgment. Blessed are all they that wait for him. There are two times that word is used. I want you to mark both times. In verse 18, the Lord wait. Will the Lord wait? Would you mark that word wait? And then at the end, blessed are all they that wait for him. His waiting and our waiting. Someday soon I must bring a message to you on the waiting work of God. The waiting work of God. You see, the Bible says, let none be ashamed that wait upon the Lord in the 25th Psalm. But God is also waiting.

He could move anytime he desires to move. He's able to do exceeding abundantly above all we ask or even think. Why does God allow these things to come to our lives? Why does he hold back when he could move forward? Why does he not act sooner? Because if need be, he knows what need be done. He knows how to measure out the grace we need, the moment we need it, the hour of our greatest need. We are never forsaken, never alone. And the Bible tells us that God actually waits in order to be gracious to us. He waits, he delays, so that we get desperate. He delays so that we realize we need him. The Syrophoenician woman who came to Christ made her appeal concerning her daughter, and it seems as though she was turned away and she pressed harder, and it seems as though she was turned away and she pressed harder. Why did the Lord do that? He was not refusing to help her. He was increasing her faith by his delay. Let me give you a very obvious story in Luke chapter 11. This will help you, or John chapter 11. This will help you. I want you to look at it, please. In John chapter 11, we have the story of the raising of Lazarus from the dead. But I want you to listen carefully. The Bible says in verse 1 of John chapter 11, "Now a certain man was sick named Lazarus of Bethany, the town of Mary, and her sister Martha. It was that Mary which anointed the Lord with ointment and wiped his feet with her hair, whose brother Lazarus was sick. Therefore his sisters sent unto him, saying, Lord, behold, he whom thou lovest is sick. When Jesus heard that, he said, This sickness is not unto death, but for the glory of God, that the Son of God might be glorified thereby." Now Lazarus is going to die, and what God is saying here, that Lazarus' death is not the purpose of this sickness. And then to reassure all of us, the Bible says in verse 5, "Now Jesus loved Martha and her sister and Lazarus." Now, can you imagine God interjecting that to us? He says, "I want you to understand, before we go any further, before you get upset and we go any further, I want you to realize that the Lord Jesus loved Mary and Martha and Lazarus." Because the very first thing the devil comes along and says when we're going through some trial, "Where's God now when you need him? Look what he's let you go through now. Look what you're suffering through now. Why isn't some drunk going through it, or some dope fiend, or somebody that's mistreated his family? Look what God's letting you go through now." He accuses God. So the Bible tells us, just so you get it straight, Jesus loved Mary and Martha and Lazarus. You see, the world is wicked when it comes to these things. They say, "Oh yes, your sin, your hidden sin, your secret sin," like Job's friends. The Lord said, "I want you to know I love Mary and I love Martha and I love Lazarus, but this is for the glory of God." When he heard, therefore, that he was sick, he abode 2 days still in the same place where he was. He delayed. Then after that, said he to his disciples, "Let us go into Judea again." His disciples said unto him, "Master, the Jews of late sought to stone thee, and goest thou thither again?" Jesus answered, "Are there not 12 hours in the day? If any man walk in the day, he stumbleth not, because he seeth the light of this world. But if a man walk in the night, he stumbleth, because there is no light in him. These things said he, and after that he saith unto them, Our friend Lazarus sleepeth, but I go that I may awake him out of sleep. Then said his disciples, Lord, if he sleep, he shall do well." In other words, we don't need to go if he's sleeping. "Howbeit Jesus spake of his death, but they thought that he had spoken of taking of rest in sleep. Then Jesus said unto them plainly, Lazarus is dead." Lazarus is dead. I think they're thinking, "Well, why didn't you go earlier?" This is the waiting work of God.
And I'm glad for your sakes that I was not there. To the intent you may believe, nevertheless, let us go unto him. Then said Thomas, which is called Didymus, unto his fellow disciples, let us also go, that we may die with him. Then when Jesus came, he found that he had lain in the grave 4 days already. Now Bethany was nigh to Jerusalem, about 15 furlongs off.

Dear one, did you know there's about 53 million school-aged children in America, and the overwhelming majority of them have never been inside a church, any kind of church? I'm talking about kids who have never heard a clear presentation of the gospel. Let's pray for our nation today. Pray that God will bless and move in a mighty way. Pray that pastors such as myself will always be true to the Word of God. We'll take a strong stand with strong compassion and get God's Word to people. Get the message of salvation to the lost and dying. May God bless you as you listen to our choir singing, Look Unto Jesus.

0: 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The Anchor is Jesus Ministries is a ministry of the Berean Bible Baptist Church, Echoland. 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
1: How do you spell faith? F-A-I-T-H. Faith. Now, each one of those letters stands for something to help you understand what faith is. Forgetting all, I trust Him. Faith. Forgetting all, I trust Him. That means forgetting all the good works and instead putting your trust in Jesus. Let's say it one more time. Faith. Forgetting all, I trust Him.
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3: Well,

churches, but there's only one true church, one true body, if you will. And so we understand that the Bible's talking about one true God, one true church, one true Spirit, and so on. So what is it talking about when it says one baptism? There's clearly, you know people probably as I do that have been baptized more than once. And so what is the reference about? What is the one baptism of Ephesians chapter 4, verse 5? And that's what we've been aiming for in this study of the different baptisms in the New Testament. We looked first of all at the baptism unto Moses in 1 Corinthians chapter 10, verse 1 and 2. The second baptism that we looked at was the baptism of John the Baptist, which was related to the nation of Israel and the Jewish people. He baptized Jesus Christ in order for the Lord Jesus to identify with the Jews. And so John's baptism was clearly connected to the nation of Israel. We showed you from Acts chapter 19 that Paul's baptism and John's baptism was not the same. The third baptism we looked at was in Acts chapter 2, verse 38, which was Peter's baptism connected to the Jews after the resurrection of Jesus Christ. After they had killed the Messiah, Peter told them what to do in light of the fact that they had killed Jesus Christ, and he was clearly aiming his comments at the Jews. We saw that in Acts chapter 2, verse 5, verse 14, verse 22, verse 36, Peter was addressing the Jewish people. The fourth baptism that we looked at was Peter with the Gentiles in Acts chapter 10. Clearly, they had already received the Holy Spirit, and Peter baptized them after they had received the Holy Spirit. And so Acts chapter 10 is different than Acts chapter 2. As a matter of fact, we talked about it in a previous study. If you study Acts chapter 2 and Acts chapter 8 and Acts chapter 10 and Acts chapter 19, you'll find out that the baptism in water and the receiving of the Holy Spirit is different throughout the book of Acts. That's because the book of Acts is a transition book. The book of Acts is the book called the Acts of the Apostles, which comes between the Gospels and the Pauline epistles. And so it's a transitional book, and you'll see some differences in baptism in the book of Acts. So Peter's baptism with the Gentiles was the fourth baptism we looked at. The fifth baptism was the baptism we called the baptism of damnation. It's in Matthew chapter 3. It's the baptism of fire. It's also in Revelation chapter 20, verse 14 and 15. This is one baptism you definitely don't want a part of. It is the baptism of fire in Matthew chapter 3, verse 11 and 12. And then rather quickly, we got to the sixth baptism in our last study, but we didn't really cover it. It's in Matthew chapter 20, and look at verse 20. Matthew chapter 20, and look what the Bible says in verse 20. Matthew chapter 20, verse 20. Then came to him the mother of Zebedee's children with her sons, worshiping him and desiring a certain thing of him. And he said unto her, What wilt thou? She saith unto him, Grant that these my two sons may sit, the one on thy right hand and the other on the left in thy kingdom. But Jesus answered and said, Ye know not what ye ask. Are ye able to drink of the cup that I shall drink of, and to be baptized with the baptism that I am baptized with? They say unto him, We are able. So Jesus here refers to a baptism that's clearly not his water baptism. This is something he's about to face, and he says, Are you sure that they're able to be baptized with the baptism that I'm going to be baptized with? Let's look at it in Mark chapter 10 and verse 35. Mark chapter 10 and verse 35, where the wording is just a little bit different. It says this, Mark chapter 10, verse 35, And James and John, the sons of Zebedee, come unto him, saying, Master, we would that thou shouldest do for us whatsoever we shall desire. He said unto them, What would ye that I should do for you? They said unto him, Grant unto us that we may sit one on thy right hand and the other on thy left hand in thy glory. But Jesus said unto them, Ye know not what ye ask. Can you drink of the cup that I drink of and be baptized with the baptism that I am baptized with? And then he goes on to say this in verse 39, Ye shall indeed drink of the cup that I drink of, and with the baptism that I am baptized withal, shall, that's future, see, shall ye be baptized. Now they've already been baptized in water, so he's referring to a different kind of baptism. It literally is the baptism of death. Now that's akin to what you read about in Romans chapter 6, but Romans chapter 6 is different in one sense. Let's look at Romans chapter 6 very quickly. We're talking about the subject of different baptisms in the New Testament, different baptisms in the Bible. And the Bible says this in Romans chapter 6. What shall we say then? Shall we continue in sin that grace may

0: may abound? God forbid. How shall we that are dead to sin live any longer therein? Know ye not that so many of us as were baptized into Jesus Christ were baptized into his death? Now that's an interesting way to say it. Therefore we are baptized, listen to this, we are buried with him by baptism into death. It says we are buried with him by baptism into death, that like as Christ was raised up from the dead by the glory of the Father, even so we also should walk in newness of life. Now listen to the way it's worded. For if we have been planted together, isn't that what they call a burial? Where he was planted together in the likeness of his death, we shall be also in the likeness of his resurrection. Knowing this, that our old man is crucified with him, that the body of sin might be destroyed, that henceforth we should not serve sin. So here is a baptism in Romans chapter 6 that is pictured, or at least it seems to be pictured, by a burial. The term buried in Romans chapter 6 verse 4 and planted in Romans chapter 6 verse 5. And so you see how there's a baptism that is a picture of a burial. So let's move on and talk about the one baptism. Let me make it very, very clear what we've covered thus far. What we've covered thus far is the baptism of Moses. 1 Corinthians chapter 10, really the baptism unto Moses. Then Matthew 3, John the Baptist's baptism with the Jewish people. The third baptism is Peter's baptism with the Jews in Acts chapter 2. The fourth baptism is Peter's baptism with the Gentiles in Acts chapter 10. The fifth baptism, the baptism of damnation or of fire, Matthew 3, 11 and 12, and Revelation 20, verse 14 and 15. And then the baptism of death, Jesus Christ is going to be buried. He is going to be put in the ground, if you will, in a tomb. It's called the baptism of death. And now we come to the one baptism. Let's go to 1 Corinthians chapter 12. 1 Corinthians chapter 12 and verse 13. The Bible says, remember what we read in Ephesians 4, there's one Spirit, one body, one God, one Lord, one baptism. All right, here's the one baptism. Verse 13, for by one Spirit are we all baptized into one body, whether we be Jews or Gentiles, whether we be bond or free, and have been all made to drink into one Spirit. And so the Bible says that we are all baptized. Paul the Apostle talking to the church. So he's talking to believers. He's talking to believers and also talking about himself, because he says, for by one Spirit are we all baptized into one body. The one body there is the church, the body of Christ. And the way you get into that body is by the baptism of the Holy Spirit, where the Holy Spirit places you in the body of Christ. Now, nobody is ever told in the New Testament to pray for this baptism of the Holy Spirit. Listen, you get that when you get saved. Listen to what the Bible says in Ephesians chapter 1, verse 13. Ephesians chapter 1, in verse 13, the Bible says, now remember, talking about the one baptism, Ephesians chapter 1, verse 13, in whom ye also trusted, after that ye heard the word of truth, the gospel of your salvation, in whom also after that ye believed, ye were sealed with that Holy Spirit of promise. So when you believe in Jesus Christ and trust in Jesus Christ, you get the Holy Spirit. Listen to what the Bible says in Romans chapter 8. I want to remind you that nobody's ever told to pray for the baptism of the Holy Spirit. The Bible says in Romans chapter 8, verse 9, listen to it, Romans chapter 8, verse 9, but ye are not in the flesh, but in the Spirit, if so be that the Spirit of God dwell in you. Now listen, now if any man have not the Spirit of Christ, he is none of his. You do not belong to Christ unless you have the Holy Spirit. So when you get saved, you receive the Holy Spirit at salvation. Listen to what the Bible says in Galatians chapter 3. Galatians chapter 3 and verse 27. We're trying to make sure you understand that the one baptism is clearly the baptism of the Holy Spirit. In Galatians chapter 3, the Bible says in verse 27, for as many of you as have been baptized into Christ have put on Christ. When you get saved, the Holy Spirit puts you in the body. It is the body of Christ. Listen to Colossians chapter 2. Colossians chapter 2 and verse 12. Galatians, Ephesians, Philippians, Colossians chapter 2. Listen to verse 12. Buried with him in baptism. The Bible talks about one baptism. It is the baptism of the Holy Spirit. Folks, in 1 Corinthians chapter 3, let's go there. Let's look at it. Let me read it to you. 1 Corinthians chapter 3, verse 16, and 1 Corinthians chapter 6. What does the Bible teach on this subject? The Bible says in 1 Corinthians chapter 3, verse 16, "Know ye not that ye are the temple of God, and that the Spirit of God dwelleth in you?" Listen to what the Bible says in 1 Corinthians chapter 6, verse 19. "What? Know ye not that your body is the temple of the Holy Ghost, which is in you, which ye have of God, and ye are not your own? For ye are bought with a price. Therefore glorify God in your body and in your spirit, which are God's." So Ephesians 1:13 and Romans chapter 8, verse 9, 1 Corinthians chapter 3, verse 16, and 1 Corinthians chapter 6, verse 19 and 20 is a very clear statement that when you get saved, when you get born again, and when you receive Jesus Christ, the Holy Spirit places you in the body of Christ, and the body, the one body, is the church. Now, we'll quickly say one thing about that. Colossians chapter 1. Colossians chapter 1. I want to make this abundantly clear. When it talks about the one body, there is only one church. Now, we know there are many local congregations. We know there are many local churches. But listen to what the Bible says in Colossians chapter 1. It says about Jesus Christ in verse 18, "And He is the head of the body, the church." He is the head of the body, the church. Let's go on down and read in verse 21. "And you that were sometimes alienated and enemies in your minds, are mined by wicked works, yet now hath He reconciled in the body of His flesh through death to present you holy and unblameable and unreprovable in His sight." Listen to what it says as it goes on down in verse 24. "Who now rejoice in my sufferings for you and fill up that which is behind of the afflictions of Christ in my flesh." Listen, which it says, "for His body's sake, which is the church." Jesus Christ's body is the church. So 1 Corinthians 12 likens the church to a body, a physical body, and you as a member of that body. Listen to what the Bible says in Ephesians chapter 5. If you are saved, if you are born again, you are a member of the body of Christ. The Bible says in Ephesians chapter 5, it talks about husbands and wives. In verse 24, it says, "Therefore, as the church is subject unto Christ, so let the wives be to their own husbands in everything." So it likens a marriage to someone like you and I being married to Jesus Christ. It says in verse 23, "For the husband is the head of the wife, even as Christ is the head of the church, and He is the Savior of the body." In verse 32, it says, "This is a great mystery, but I speak concerning Christ and the church." What is the church? It is the body of Christ. How do you get in the body? By the Holy Spirit. When He saves you, redeems you, He places you in the body of Christ. That is the one baptism of Ephesians chapter 4. So there are your seven baptisms. We're out of time. I sure appreciate you listening. Hope you'll listen again next time. May the Lord bless you as you serve Him.
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1: Jesus' last words to you and me were to do three things. Jesus commands us, you and me, to do three things. Jesus told us to get people saved, then to get them baptized, and then to get them out soul winning. Now, Jesus commanded you and me to do three things. What are they? Get folks saved, get folks baptized, and get folks soul winning. Now, those are the three things He commanded us to do. Now, if we're only getting people saved, are we doing all that God commanded us to do? Now, if we only get people saved and baptized, are we doing all that God commands us to do? No, to do what Jesus commanded you and me to do, we need to get folks saved, get them baptized, and get them soul winning. Those are Jesus' last words to you and me. He commands us to do those three things.
2: A little while ago, we asked the question, how do you show that God is the number one priority in your life? We heard many answers, but the Bible should be our authority for every question. This is Theo Amante with the Bible answer to that question. Without priorities, nothing worthwhile in a person's life will ever be finished or accomplished. You schedule your time, budget your money, and develop certain relationships

the kingdom of God and his righteousness, and all these things shall be added unto you. To put God first in your life means that you are seeking his kingdom, his righteousness, and his ways. The Bible says in Luke chapter 17, verse 20, "The kingdom of God cometh not with observation, neither shall they say, Lo here, or Lo there. Behold, the kingdom of God is within you." Every kingdom must have a king with his rule. Power, authority, respect, love, and loyalty goes to the king. Unlike sinful man, God is a perfect and mighty king. You need to willingly subject yourself under this great king. Remember that God is not a good luck charm to wear around your neck. God is not like a magic genie that you rub out of the lamp to have your wishes granted. God is not only there to run to when you are in emergency mode, but when you desperately need something. God is king, and he ought to be your whole life. In Colossians chapter 3, verse 4, "When Christ, who is our life, shall appear, then shall ye also appear with him in glory." Don't just attach Jesus to what you are doing. Make him the center of your life and do everything revolving around him and his will. Right now, would you stop to consider if God has first place in your life? Have you trusted Jesus Christ as the only way to get to heaven? Or are you still trusting in your own goodness, in your own good works? Do you obey his commands with a happy heart, or do you complain and murmur as you do them? Do you allow him to tell you how to live, or do you find yourself telling Jesus how you want to live and expect him to bless it? Do you trust him in difficult times? Do you trust his timing, or do you find your own way to get through the problem? But of course, when you suffer the bad consequences, then you ask God to help you out. Do you read God's Word daily, or would you rather take the time and scroll through social media or play games on your phone? Do you pray in such a way that God is first, or do you only pray for what you want so that you can consume it upon your own lusts? Do you look forward to being in church every single Sunday, or are you too busy for Him, or find it easy to skip church because a family gathering or because of work? Do you look to Jesus to help determine what kind of church you ought to attend, or do you allow people to determine that for you? In Colossians chapter 1, verse 18, "And he is the head of the body, the church, who is the beginning, the firstborn from the dead, that in all things he might have the preeminence." In all areas of your life, let Jesus have first place. Let him be supreme. God has given us the local New Testament church to help us out. You need a fundamental Bible-preaching church to help you make God the number one priority in your life. Keep tuning into the station for more help from the Bible, because the Bible has the answer.

0: 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The Anchor is Jesus Ministries is a ministry of the Berean Bible Baptist Church, Echoland. 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
1: Amen. Maying gabi sa tanan, maying gabi Amen. Sa tuwang mga suking tigpaminaw all over the world kay World Class na tuwang there is a tuahang radio station, and it's a great blessing to have this kind of radio platform na pwede ta makareach yung mga tao no, gamit ng radio frequency na makapaminaw sa pulong sa Ginoo sa ilahang mga tagsa-tagsa nga panimalay sa ilahang mga radyo. At the same time, dili lang madunggan sa radyo, but also madunggan punta sa Facebook. And at the same time, we do have our Anchor app na 24/7. Pwede dyan maka-access. Make sure that you have your data or internet. Pwede dyan maka-paminaw sa mga nagkalain-lain yung mga programs diri sa Anchor Radio. Welcome sa ato ang program, sa ato ang segment. It's Tuesday, the Gospel Hour. It's an hour of gospel that we could always understand the Word of God, contemplate, and at the same time, no, natin yung mga learnings, no, lessons, every preaching. So, we are glad na natin mga kaigsuunan sa pagtuo, and at the same time, we encourage those who are first time na naminaw karon, mga asamang ka, naminaw, maybe sa inyong balay, or maybe going home, or napakasay mo ang trabahoan, or maybe nakasasakyanan, no? Please stay tuned and be ready to hear the message of karon nga gabi una. And if you're here in Davao City, Davao del Sur, Davao del Norte, or the entire Davao

0: God, I'm free from this world of sin. No? Salamat sa inyong pagpaminaw. What a great blessing to hear some good gospel songs. There is Anchor Radio. If you want to hear more music, no, here in Anchor Radio, please stay tuned. Ato ang radio is 24/7 nag-operate, no? And also, if you want to listen sa kanang gabi, no, you can, if your radio, di ka gusto ka ng kusugra kaayo, and then you want to use your cell phone or gadget, so just go to our Anchor app. You can use that and listen sa tuang mga gospel music, Christian music here at Anchor Radio. So at this time, ato ang ipangtimbaya. Let's greet our people here that are watching sa tuang programa karon nga gabi una. We have Missionary Harley from Botswana, Africa.
1: Amen.
0: And maayong adlaw diha. I think, tama pa ko, Missionary? Udto, no? Good afternoon there in Botswana, Africa. And I request si Missionary Harley, how great thou art. We will play that, Missionary, before mag-close ang ato ang kanang segment. And then we do have Pastor Robert Santiago. Maayong gabi niyo, Pastor William. God bless padayon lang, watching from Iligan City. Sa kita ilang mukhang Pastor?
1: Maria Cristina Bible Baptist Church.
0: Wow, Maria Cristina Bible Baptist Church. Kay na sila doon sa Maria Cristina Falls. Amen. And we do have here si Carmela Pueblas. She's from Dumoy, Turil. And shout out daw kay Pastor Gerardo Sanz. Alright, maayong gabi po diha. Brother Primo, sa Tinulang, no, diha sa Going to Eden. Maayong gabi po diha, Ma'am Grace. Good evening, very Christian Pastor William. And also kay Mother Celia, maayong gabi po. Greetings diha sa Imuha.
1: Yeah.
0: And then we do have, 12 noon, yes, tama. Afternoon. And also si Sir Felix Sinautan Senior is also watching with us tonight. And also sa mga members ginaminaw karon, there is a Berean Bible Baptist Church, Ekulan Pagasa, maayong gabi kaninyong tanan. Sila Brother Ricky and his family, ang ilahang radio is always naka-on na siya 24/7 po. Marapog Anchor Radio nga one. And nag-operate 24/7, and also the Pogoys are also listening tonight sa ilahang panimalay diha sa Sasa, and also sa to mga kaigsunan, and those who are those who receive the radio tawagan na FM nga katong
1: gagmay.
0: Yes, gagmay nga radyo, no. Salamat po sa inyo ang pagpaminaw. And also, we do have kaning Anchor app nga katong mga naminaw, no, if you are listening tonight or if you are using, make sure to log in so that makita namo ang inyong pangalan. There are 6 listeners tonight, and dili na mo makuan, dili na mo makita inyong pangalan, but we do have si Ma'am Annie. Ma'am Annie Mayor is using her Anchor app while she's listening sa tuwang programa diri sa Anchor Radio. Alright, those who are listening tonight na gamit ang ilahang cellphone and gamit ang Anchor app, make sure to log in para ma-recognize na mo ang inyong
1: Amen.
0: Station. Alright, this time, later, ito ang ipadayon na ito ang pag-greet sa itong mga kaigsunan that are watching and listening. And if you want to be shout out, no, you can comment down below or maybe message us privately para ma-recognize na mo nga naminaw mo karoon gabi una. Panghihatag ng time kay Pastor William.
1: Amen. 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
0: Amen.
1: Kaban kang Liara, Liam, Lilian, Lindsay, and then also, ako pong igat nung ako ang uncle nga namino po this evening, Uncle Rinaldo Ubasa.
0: Amen.
1: 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And then also, ako po i-greet si Pastor Ali Anggalan. Amen. Pastor Ali, may gabi idea sa Imua sa Katalunan Grande.
0: Amen.
1: Together with him sa iyang family o sa ministry niya diya sa Katalunan Grande, New Skyline Baptist Church. 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Pastor Ali Anggalan, New Skyline Baptist Church.
0: Amen.
1: Then before ko maghatag sa minsay, mag-invite po dahi ko, Brother Chris, para sa among church anniversary this coming Sunday.
0: Amen.
1: Ang among church na kalocate mi sa Berean Bible Baptist Church, Mandog. Do, dara mi sa Mandog, ang among church is at banggid siya sa Barangay Hall, Mandog.
0: Amen.
1: So, kung taga-indangan ka, kamantian, or masig tigato, you are welcome to join our services. Ang among services, panimbaho na mo, is every Sunday. This Sunday, 9:30 magsugod. And then, among church anniversary, first year church anniversary. And salamat mi sa success, salamat mi sa blessings that God imparted us. And then, we are inviting, no, mga tao, especially near our place. If you are available this Sunday, you are more than welcome to attend, to join, and to be with us amo ang first year church anniversary at bang sa Barangay Hall, Mandog. Okay, so karon dita magdugay, magatuto sa minsay, John chapter 8 verse 32 to 36, John 8, 32 to 36. And then also, Brother Chris, basahapod ang 2 Corinthians chapter 3 verse 17.
0: Okay, if you have your Bible there, no, pwede po din nyo sabayan ang ato ang pagbasa in the book of John chapter 8 verse 32 to 36 and then maambak ta sa 2 Corinthians chapter 3 verse 17. Okay, and the Bible says in the book of John chapter 8 verse says 32 to 36, and ye shall know the truth, and the truth shall make you free. They answered him, we be Abraham's seed, and were never in bondage to any man. How sayest thou, ye shall be made free? Jesus answered them, verily, verily, I say unto you, whosoever committed sin is the servant of sin. And the servant abideth not in the house forever, but the son abideth ever. If the Son therefore shall make you free, ye shall be free indeed.
1: Man.
0: I know that ye are Abraham's seed, but ye shall seek to kill me, because my word hath no place in you. Ang baptas, 2 Corinthians chapter 3, verse 17. Now the Lord is that Spirit, and where the Spirit of the Lord is, there is liberty.
1: Amen. So, the title of the message this evening is about dito sa John chapter 8 verse 36. If the Son therefore shall make you free, ye shall be free indeed.
0: Amen.
1: And then gingon po sa verse 32, and ye shall know the truth, and the truth shall make you free. So, the title of the message this evening is about what makes us free. What makes us free. Lord, thank you, Lord, for this time. Thank you, Lord, for the privilege that we can learn your word. Give me wisdom, oh God. I am nothing without you. So, Lord, just give me the wisdom as I preach your word, that the power of the Holy Spirit will fill in sa akong unang nagkasing-kasing. Forgive me for all the sins nga nabuhat, and help, Lord, that the listeners karon nga naminaw mapenetrate, Lord, ang pulong nimo sa ilang kasing-kasing unang-una. Wala giko na sayo, Lord, sa mga tao nga naminaw karon. But I do believe na yung mga tao nga naminaw nga nanginanglan gid sila sa imo ang labi na sa kaluwasan, sa gospel. That you came to this world, you died on the cross for our sins. Help us, Lord, that in the name of the Lord Jesus Christ and the power of the Holy Spirit, You're going to speak to us this evening sa mga luwas o sa mga dili pa luwas, sa mga di pa luwas especially nga makadawat sila sa imo as their God. We love you. Thank you. We praise you. In Jesus' name, we ask and we pray. Amen. Mga tabo ko greeting sa mga taxi drivers nga
0: naga-drive
1: sila mga taxi karon nga naminaw sa itong programa. And I do believe na yung mga taxi drivers nga kapaminaw sa tua. So, may gabi isa nyo atanan. So, here, no, what makes us free? Sa itong ibasa sa ganiya sa John chapter 8, verse 32, and ye shall know the truth, and the truth shall make you free. Nagiging sa Bible, if the Son therefore shall make you free, ye shall be free. Indeed. So, klaro kayo sa Bible, mga kaigsunan, that God wants us to be free. O sa nga klase ninyo, free. To be free from sin.
0: Amen.
1: So, here, mga kaigsunan, no, nindot kaayo that every July, every June 12, our country, ka-celebrate o ginatawag nga, saan ang June 12 gani?
0: Independence
1: Day. So, that's the time that we have given the freedom. No, we are independent. From other countries. So, siyempre, kana, no, kung atong istudyan, Brother Chris, nag-start na siya during sa time ni 1898, during sa pagbutang or pagplastar kang Emilio Aguinaldo as the first president. So, June 12, no, 1898, no, kung makaremember ko sa exact date, and then pero na-change na siya by request, no? 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So just recently nag-celebrate ang United States of America sa July 4th as their Independence Day. So nag-celebrate na Brother Chris as Independence Day together with the Americans from 1940s to 1960s. Pero pag-abot na sa 1960s, nausab na siya, gi-change ni Makapagal, President Makapagal, balik sa June. So balik yun dito sa time ni Emilio Aguinaldo, June 12, 1898. So, dili makaisa na mapasalamat that we have freedom, no?
0: Yeah.
1: Freedom from the bondage of other countries, di ba?
0: Mm-hmm.
1: So, simple Pilipinas, no? From Spain, and then next is Japan, and then simple na yung mga na undergo sa Philippines na wala ang atong freedom, wala ang atong freedom. Pero sa panahon nga na-declare independence, nabalik ang atong freedom.
0: Amen.
1: So mga kaigsunan, gusto sa Ginoo nga kita po, we need to be free from sin.
0: Yes.
1: Kaya kita tanan bandage kita sa sala. And we are not free from sin.
0: Right.
1: Bandage kita sa sala, Brother Chris. Kita tanan, bandage kita, what we call, na lukong or na trap kita sa sala. But the desire of the Lord that we can be free in that sin, so that we can have direct access to God. Sin is the reason why ang tao walay direct access to the Lord Jesus Christ. Ang sala, mao ka na ang naghatag og babag. Pero dili magin mawalang atong sala sa tuwa. 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Walay reliyon. Some of the people, Brother Chris, they were trapped in their religion, thinking that their religion can free them from their sin, thinking that their religion can bring them to heaven, thinking that their religion can save them from being a sinner, thinking that their religion can save them from hell. So they were trapped in that religion. So mag-careful gud sila. They need to be faithful sa ilang church so that they can free from being trapped sa sala. But there is no perfect religion, Brother Chris. All of us, mga kaigsunan, no, dili sa kalibutan, when God came to this world, wala magisya na yung gi-build is how ang tao makaangkon og relationship with God.
0: Amen.
1: Sa pangbar mga tao, not just they were trapped by their religion, but also they were trapped by the law. Munang sa Galatians, Brother Chris, knowing that a man is not justified knowing that a man is justified by faith of Christ and not by the works of the law.
0: Amen.
1: So many people are in bondage of the law. That's why they got careful, see, like, what are the things that they need to do, because they were in bondage of the law.
0: Amen.
1: So still bondage of sin. You know, man, the law cannot set us free. Religion cannot set us free. But giingon diri sa Bible, makaigsoonan, number one that we can find here in John chapter 8, verse 32, sa gibasa ni Brother Chris, and ye shall know the truth, and the truth shall make you free. Now, who is the truth? John 14, 6, Brother Chris, sige yun sa Bible.
0: Amen. Sa John 14:6, Jesus ayon sa iyang disciple kay Thomas, I am the way, the truth, and the life. No
1: Amen.
0: man cometh unto the Father but by me.
1: So the truth is the Lord Jesus Christ.
0: Amen.
1: So number one, who sets us free? The scripture makes us free.
0: Amen.
1: Those against the Bible, and ye shall know the truth. And what is that truth? The truth is in the Bible.
0: Amen.
1: And that truth is in the person of the Lord Jesus Christ.
0: That's right.
1: So that's why makaigsoonan giyon sa Bible, Jesus said, I am the way, the truth, and the life. So there's no other truth except in Jesus Christ. We can be saved by having relationship with the Lord Jesus Christ. The scripture makes us free. Walay laing book sa kalibutan, Brother Chris, nga nagtudlo about the truth of the gospel.
0: Amen.
1: Walay laing book except sa Bible.
0: Yes.
1: So that's why we need to stay in the Word of God. And I do believe that the Bible, the King James Bible, the King James Version Bible, is inspired by God.
0: Amen.
1: All scripture is given by inspiration of God
0: Yes.
1: and is profitable for doctrine, for reproof, for correction, for instruction in righteousness.
0: Amen.
1: That's why, mga kaisunan, I do believe that the King James Version is inspired by the Lord.
0: Amen.
1: So that's why here, makita nato dili, mga kaisunan, but the scripture can set us free. That's why if you are in bondage karon in your religion or in your works or by the law or by basically unsa nga klaseng a doctrine that you have, read the Bible, because the word of God will set you free, because the heart of the Bible is the gospel story, and that gospel story is about the death, the burial, and the resurrection of our Lord and Savior Jesus Christ. The amazing timetable of God in the foundation, makaisunan, of the Bible. Can you imagine? Ang Bible never contradicts to each other.
0: Correct.
1: Ang Bible, you can, there are thousands of connections of Bible. Yes, 40 writers God used to write His book, but there is only one author, and that is the person of the Lord Jesus Christ.
0: Amen.
1: He is the true. He is, there's no, God cannot lie. God cannot lie. So in His word, sa Bible, there's no lie. Everything
0: Amen.
1: Is truth. So that's why, giving sa Bible, I am the way, the truth, and the life. No man cometh unto the Father but by me. The Bible, mga kaigsunan, other books may contradict to each other, but the 66 books in the Bible, from the book of Genesis up to the book of Revelation, wala sila contradiction. They, maski thousands of years, gisulat ang gap from Genesis to Revelation, wala contradiction, because the Bible na ay usa ka author, and that author is the Lord Jesus Christ.
0: Amen.
1: Nagamit ng Ginoo og tao nga magsulat sa Bible, pero isa lang ang author. Naay 40 ka tao, pero isa lang ang author. So makita ando rin man diri makaigsoonan that the Bible or the Word of God will set us free. Study, mga kaigsoonan, shows that those people who study the Word of God is naa sila ano ba the Christ ba? Naa sila more knowledge, especially sa gospel of the Lord Jesus Christ. Siyempre, you can share the gospel of the Lord Jesus, and then more knowledge ang ilang spiritual, ang spiritual life. Why? The Bible will help us learn how to have a blessed walk with the Lord Jesus Christ.
0: Amen.
1: If you want God always talking to you, read the Word of God.
0: Yes.
1: You cannot find any book nga magstorya sa imuha except the Bible.
0: Amen.
1: The Bible is the Word of God. So if you read the Bible, you allow God speaking to you.
0: Yes.
1: You allow God speaking to your heart.
0: Amen.
1: So that's why it's very important for us to realize that the Word of God can set us free.
0: Amen.
1: Because there's no other book in the world that can set us free from sin except to the Bible.
0: Amen.
1: Because the Bible, mga kaigsunan, is the word of God. Nga no magset us free? Because the Bible speaks about the gospel.
0: Amen.
1: So here, that's why the scripture, mga kaigsunan, no, dagag mga tao in the past, Brother Chris, they tried to destroy the Bible.
0: Yeah.
1: They tried to stop the Bible. They tried to erase the Bible in our planet. They tried to wipe out all the Bible. Pero giyon sa Bible, heaven and earth shall pass away.
0: Yes.
1: But my word shall not pass away.
0: Amen.
1: So even though dahil dagag ayok attempt in history, mga kaigsunan, we can find out that in history, dagag kay attempt, they want to destroy the Bible. They want to burn the Bible. That nothing left, all are erased. Puro mga kaigsunan, heaven and earth shall pass away.
0: Amen.
1: But my word shall not pass away. Kanindot anak, Brother Krishna, that ang mga evil ng mga tao desire to wipe out the word of God.
0: Mm.
1: Pero God is more than powerful to those people that desire wickedness.
0: Amen.
1: Simply, if there is no Bible, the Bible is a book of correction. Correction for people, how can we walk with the Lord? The Bible is a book of salvation. So if you don't have the Bible, dili ta makabalo how a person can be saved.
0: Amen.
1: Taman lang ta sa traditional or philosophical, di ba? Nga klase nga idea. Pero wala gid sa doctrinal nga naa sa Bible kung unsa gid ang itudlo nga doctrine sa Bible about salvation. So salamat ta that many people by the Christ try to attempt to destroy the Bible. But the Bible is so powerful because it is the Word of God.
0: Amen.
1: And then it will set a person free from sin.
0: Amen.
1: I do believe, Brother Chris, na only the Word of God, kung tunan siya sa katao, masiun siya sa kata, makasasala, kadautan, kakriminal, can change the life of that person.
0: Amen.
1: Because God's Word is so powerful.
0: Yes.
1: Yung sa Bible, ang Word of God is like a two-edged sword.
0: Yes.
1: That when you read it and meditate it, it will stroke to your heart and speak to your soul, and it will instruct us and it will guide us to the truth.
0: Amen.
1: So that's why the Bible is very important. Without the Bible, mga kaigsunan, we are ignorant to the truth.
0: Amen.
1: So what makes us free? The Bible sets us free.
0: Mm.
1: Next, John 8:36. Basagin balik na. I love that verse, Brother Chris. John 8:36.
0: If the Son therefore shall make you free, you shall be free indeed.
1: So, therefore, ingon kaganya sa verse number 32, and ye shall know the truth, and the truth shall make you free.
0: Amen.
1: So, unsa man ang truth? The Bible.
0: Yeah.
1: The Bible is a true word of God.
0: Amen.
1: It will set us free. Number 2, ingon dara sa 36, Jesus, verse number 36, if the Son, therefore, shall make you free. So, who makes us free? The Son. So number 2 is the Savior makes us free.
0: Amen.
1: The Savior makes us free.
0: Mm.
1: If you are in bondage of sin, mga kaigsunan, Christ can unwrap you to that bondage. And Christ, why? Jesus is the only human na nakafulfill sa commandments.
0: Amen.
1: And there's no other human nakafulfill sa commandments. Yes, Jesus, He was human, but He was 100% God. 100% man, 100% God. That's why He fulfilled it. That's when English sa mga prophecies, I did not come to destroy the law, but to fulfill the law.
0: Amen.
1: Because there's no other one na nakafulfill sa law except kan Jesus Christ.
0: Amen.
1: So that's why gingon din no, salve, Jesus can make us free.
0: Amen.
1: So kung ang dalan padulong sa langit para sa imuha is ang imuhang kaugalingon, mga kaigsunan, kaugalingong knowledge, kaugalingong idea, you are still walking in bondage.
0: Yeah.
1: So John chapter 3, na isa ka tao that he was a teacher.
0: Mm.
1: He was a not just an ordinary teacher, but he was a teacher sa Bible.
0: Mm.
1: He was a teacher of the law. Kinsa man na si Nicodemus.
0: Amen.
1: But he was in bondage as a Pharisee. He was in bondage sa law.
0: Yeah.
1: He was bondage sa ilang doctrine. He was bondage. But Jesus said kang Nicodemus, ye must be born again. Ningon si Nicodemus, how can I be born again? Kinahanglan ba ko mo sabak balik sa sabakan sa kong inahan to be born again? Ningon Jesus Christ in John 3:16, for God so loved the world, Nicodemus, that He gave His only begotten Son. You are in bondage of that law.
0: Mm.
1: But God so loved you.
0: Amen.
1: God so loved people that he gave his only begotten son.
0: Yeah.
1: Yata yung butong anak, and that is the Lord Jesus Christ.
0: Amen.
1: That whosoever believeth kang Jesus should not perish. Dili ma impierno. So whosoever, masking kinsa, will believe, will not go to hell, but have everlasting life.
0: Amen.
1: That's what gingon sa Bible ba si Nicodemus, mga kaigsunan, he was in bondage of the law. He was a Pharisee, he was a teacher. He was a respected man sa church. But he was seeking the truth. And God gave him the truth. And God set him free, because only Jesus Christ can set us free.
0: Amen.
1: Kinsa pa sa Bible na he was in bondage of. So si Nicodemus, he was bondage of the law.
0: Yes.
1: He was bondage of observing the law, observing these practices na he thought by doing these practices, this law can bring him to heaven.
0: Yeah.
1: But just it just make him in bondage of that doctrine na naasya. Because ang salvation is dili sa pagbuhat sa balaod, ang salvation is pagdawat kang Kristo.
0: Yes.
1: Kay makasasala ta ang bayad sa tong sala kamatayon, walay lain na matay sa cross bayad sa tong mga sala kung dili si Jesus Christ lang.
0: Amen.
1: Kaysa pa'y bondage sa si Nicodemus, he was bondage sa iyang teaching.
0: Mm.
1: It was many people around the globe today, Brother Chris, that they were in bondage of that kind of position.
0: Right.
1: Bondage sila sa ilang religion.
0: Mm.
1: Bondage sila sa pag-observe the law, thinking that the law can bring them to heaven.
0: Yeah.
1: Yung sa Bible, mga kaigsoon, pasala, good Brother Chris, Galatians 2:16.
0: Verse number 16, knowing that a man is not justified by the works of the law,
1: man,
0: but by the faith of Jesus Christ, even we have believed in Jesus Christ, that we might be justified by the faith of Christ and not by the works of the law.
1: Mm.
0: For by the works of the law shall no flesh be satisfied. Be justified.
1: So, sa Bible, sa pagtuman sa balaod, walay mamatarong.
0: Mm.
1: Kita mahimo lang tang matarong at tubangan sa Ginoo, pamaagi kang Jesus.
0: Amen.
1: Dili pag sa pagbuhat o mataro o pagbatong maayo.
0: Yeah.
1: So, yung mga kaigsunan, sometimes, most of the people are in bondage of the law by the grace. Pero na mga Pharisees, they were bondage.
0: Mm.
1: So, dagag mga tao around the globe nga naglibog sila. Pero sad to say, Brother Chris, but when I was studying ba sa population sa world, nakita na ko na doon that there are 8.3 billion plus people living in this world.
0: Wow.
1: And then sa 8.3 billion people, Brother Chris, there are 2.8 billion people believe that there is God.
0: Mm.
1: And they call themselves Christians.
0: Mm.
1: Real Christians is those people nga na relationship yes. with God. So ang Christians daw nga community 2.8 billion.
0: Mm.
1: And then ang Islam is 1.8 billion.
0: Mm.
1: And then kani ikatulo amaze me. 1.3 billion are atheists.
0: Mm.
1: People nga wala nagtuo o Ginoo. And then they were in bondage of that sin.
0: Yeah.
1: Bondage of that sin. But God wants us to set us free.
0: Amen.
1: So Jesus can set us free. Kinsa pa ang bondage, Brother Chris. Mm. Si Nicodemus, he was in bondage of his following the law. Kinsa pa bondage si Zacchaeus.
0: Mm.
1: He was in bondage sa material things.
0: Correct.
1: Or sa financial nga way.
0: Mm.
1: Hugger kayo si Zacchaeus.
0: Mm.
1: He was a tax collector.
0: Yes.
1: Sa una, ang tax collector, mangulik gid ka no, sa house to house. Mm. Or ang mga tao muduol sa imo to pay their taxes. And then si Nicodemus is always corrupt kayo ni siyang official. Corrupt kayo nga official. No? Example, kung imong tax is 20 lang, himo niya ang 40. Para ang 20 iya.
0: Yeah.
1: 20 sa gobyerno, 20 mo iya. So he's very corrupt nga official. He was in bondage of being corrupt. Corrupt financially. Corrupt sa monetary nga part is very corrupt. Pero, what makes him free? Jesus Christ.
0: Amen.
1: Zacchaeus, he was trying to climb out saksika more tree because he was a dwarf, mubu nga tao. Hindi siya kakita kan Jesus, but he desired to see the Lord Jesus Christ. He was very interesado kay siya but to see the face of God.
0: Amen.
1: And then nagsaka siya sa sycamore tree and God noticed that effort that he had. And Jesus said, Zacchaeus, came down. I will go to your house today. Ay din nasuko pa ganyan mga tao. Ano si Jesus mad to sa kang Zacchaeus nga grabe ka nakakurap nga official.
0: Yeah.
1: Suko kayo mga tao. But you know what? When Jesus Christ left his house, Zacchaeus was a new man.
0: Amen.
1: He was a new man. And I do believe those people nga nagsulti, manong musulod man si Jesus nga, kurap magayon nga tao.
0: Mm-hmm.
1: Maybe they understood nga, yes, salamat inisulod si Jesus, kinabalik ang akong kwarta.
0: Amen.
1: Fourfold, pag yun.
0: Yes.
1: Si example, nagkuha siya 20, ikaw pa to niya na, 80 na.
0: Amen.
1: So blessing kayo.
0: Mm-hmm.
1: So that's why mga kaigsunan, si Zacchaeus, he was in bondage, mga kaigsunan, grabe kaysa ka hangul, grabe kaysa ka hakog, grabe kaysa ka inot, grabe kaysa ka bulaos, o ganang klase, nga material, nga butang. But God set him free.
0: Amen.
1: And then when God set him free, sa butang, bondage siya, ang naitabo ba ni Chris, ang opposite sa iyang first nga kinaiyahan happened. He became so generous.
0: Amen.
1: He gave double or triple or kaupaton sa iyang gikuha sa tao.
0: Amen.
1: So from being, Brother Chris, from being so corrupt to a generous person.
0: Yeah.
1: Only Jesus can make us free.
0: Amen.
1: From being corrupt financially, God can set us free.
0: Amen.
1: Amen? So Zacchaeus, mga kaigsunan, he was free. He was lustful sa money. But he was set free. Next, kinsa pa. Napoy sa katawa, Brother Chris, nga. He was in bondage of adultery. Di ba? The woman at the well.
0: Yes.
1: John chapter 4. The woman at the well, Brother Chris. Yeah. He was in bondage of adultery. Di ba?
0: Mm-hmm.
1: Jesus, the woman at the well, he was a Samaritan woman, and God said, and Jesus said, give me water for I thirst. Ningon si, ningon ning woman at the well, kung ning Samaritan woman, why speak to me? Ngano magstorya mang kanako? You have no dealing with me.
0: Amen.
1: Ang mga Jewish people, ludun mo sa mo ang mga Samaritan.
0: Mm-hmm.
1: Kaya para sa inyo, gina-lockdown mi ninyo.
0: Yeah.
1: But you know what? Si Jesus, niani siya. That's why ningon si Jesus, wala ko nani sa kalibutan. For the righteous, but I come to the sinners that they will repent for their sin.
0: Yes.
1: And then while the conversation, Jesus said, I will give you water that you will never thirst. And that water, makaigsunan, is in the presence of the Lord Jesus Christ.
0: Amen.
1: And then nagbelieve kaning babaeng adulterous kayo ka niyon siya nga niyon si Jesus. Yes, I know you. Naakay lima ka ba na? Ang kawan pagin mo karon dili pagin mo na ba na?
0: Yeah.
1: So can you imagine? Naka lima, ang kaoban ni mo karon dili pa gini mo na imong bana. So can you imagine? Grabe kini siya ka-adulterous ng klase ng babae. He was in bondage of that. He's not free of sin of adultery.
0: Yeah.
1: Sin of fornication, kung mag-uyab gano, or sin of ganang adultery, no? But God set her free from being sinner o saka makasasala.
0: Amen.
1: Di ba? He was an adulterous woman.
0: Amen.
1: But when he understood that Jesus is the one that can save her soul, there's no sin that God cannot forgive.
0: Amen.
1: So kaning babae na himo kani from being a adulterous, he was in bondage of that sin. The time that she received Christ, she became soul winner.
0: Amen.
1: She witnessed to the Samaritan people, and then she's one of the women that bring a lot of people to the Lord Jesus Christ. She became a soul winner from being a adulteress to a soul winner.
0: Amen.
1: So mga kaigsunan, wala gyoy imposible sa Ginoo. Kung natrap ka karon sa sala or unsa baka na nga sala nga naa ka, God wants to remind you that there is the Bible.
0: Amen.
1: Read the Bible. Si David, when he sinned, yeah, sa Ginoo, number one that I really appreciate sa life, David, he encouraged himself to the Lord. Si Saul, makaisulan, when he sinned, you never read in the Bible that he repented of that sin that he had. 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
0: Amen.
1: And then make sure if you say sorry, make sure that you really mean your word.
0: Correct.
1: And then you're trying to change.
0: Yes.
1: Mga kaigsunan, God, that's our Lord and Savior, wants us to be free from sin. That's why ganin yan siya sa kalibutan, namatay siya sa cross. 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You need to put your faith and trust to the Lord Jesus Christ and you will be free from sin.
0: Amen.
1: So our Savior makes us free.
0: Yeah.
1: The Bible makes us free. For 2 Corinthians 3:17, Brother Chris, palagi ko pagbasa. 2 Corinthians 3:17.
0: Yes. Now the Lord is that Spirit. And where the Spirit of the Lord is, there is liberty.
1: So the Spirit of the Lord, where the Spirit of the Lord is, there is liberty. So, we need to have first, what says us free? The Bible.
0: Yeah.
1: Next, Jesus. Next, what says us free? Is the Spirit of the Lord. Salamat ang magkaisunan ba sa panahon natong ginawa Jesus Christ as our Lord and personal Savior. The Holy Spirit indwells in us.
0: Amen.
1: The Spirit makes us free. That's why, you know, who controls the soul controls the body. Sa panahon na nagdawat ka kang Jesus Christ, you have the flesh and you have the spirit.
0: Yes.
1: If you fed, kung imong ginapakawan, terminti imong flesh, and then your spirit, dili kini mo siya ginapakaon. So, moment terminti ni mo gibisi ang imong flesh, so the flesh will manage the soul and then the soul will control the body. So that's why it's very important that sa panahon gidawat ta Jesus Christ, the Spirit is in us. So how can we feed the Spirit of God that are in us? We need to read the Bible.
0: Amen.
1: That's how we ginapakaaw na tong Spirit.
0: Yes.
1: We need to pray. We need to go to church. We need to get involved in the ministry.
0: Amen.
1: So that our spirit will control our soul.
0: Yeah.
1: Who controls the soul controls the body.
0: Yeah.
1: So gaaway perminti Brother Chris,
0: yeah,
1: ang flesh ug ang spirit. So kinsa man ang atong ginapakaon or kinsa man ang atong ginapaligod every day? But mga tao busy kay sila physically.
0: Yeah.
1: No? Nothing wrong mag exercise ka. We need exercise.
0: Yeah.
1: To live longer.
0: Yeah.
1: Pero magkaigsunan, we need the Holy Spirit more than the flesh.
0: Amen.
1: So that's why magkaigsunan, makita na to diri that the Spirit makes us free. Where the Spirit of the Lord is, there is freedom. There is liberty.
0: Yeah.
1: Man's long search for God through religious ceremony. But mga tao, kapangita, git sila, Brother Chris ba? No? But Christ came not to destroy the law, but to fulfill the law and to give the Holy Spirit.
0: Yes.
1: That's why sa panahon, ganisa ka, siya sa langit, ningon siya, the Comforter will come. Ningon mo ni siya, who is that Comforter? The Comforter is, di ba? Sa panahon nga, si Jesus Christ, niawa na dali sa kalibutan, ningon siya, I will not leave you alone. The Comforter will come, and that's the Holy Spirit. The Holy Spirit will lead you, will guide you, will protect you, will be with you. And then makita na ito mga kaigsunan that the Bible mentioned until today that the Holy Spirit will be in us if we put our trust and faith to the Lord Jesus Christ.
0: Amen.
1: We must guard against mga kaigsunan, kani mga tao nga nagatudlo. If you're a Christian, dapat nag-guard kasi mong imong heart sa mga tao that are trying to twist the story of the gospel.
0: Yeah.
1: Diba mga tao, Brother Chris, palito nila ang religion, palito nila ang ano ba, ang church, and then they will tell that stop preaching the gospel. Just preach love and love and love and love and love, but the gospel, ayaw. But the gospel is the greatest love story that ever told. So that's why mga kaigsunan, if you don't have Christ this evening, make sure to have Christ.
0: Yeah.
1: Because only Christ can set you free.
0: Yeah.
1: Free from sin. Free from being bondage in the law. Free from religion that are trying to manipulate you. teaching that their religion is the only way for you to go to heaven. There's no religion that can save us. O sea, di ba, matay ka po talaga, di kasi ginoon si reliyon mo.
0: Yeah.
1: No, kung mamatay ta, mga kaigsunan, after that, the judgment, kung naka relasyon si ginoon, langit ka. Kung wala ka relasyon si ginoon, impyerno ka. Yeah. That's it, period. Wanay line, wanay pungta na. So, that's it, mga kaigsunan, if you want Christ, make sure to learn the Word of God.
0: Amen.
1: To have the Holy Spirit. So, what makes us free? The Scriptures makes us free.
0: Yes.
1: What makes us free? The Savior makes us free.
0: Amen.
1: What makes us free? The Spirit makes us free.
0: Yes.
1: So this is my question. Receive Christ tonight so that you can be free from sin. Brother Chris, ako yata kasi mo.
0: Amen. Salamat, Sir William, for the message. Nga to, nadunggan ka rin yung bibiguna.
1: Amen.
0: Yeah, indeed, no? The gospel of the Lord Jesus Christ is free. And ang kaluwasan, it's also free.
1: Yeah.
0: Wala ibayad. Mabitaw na mga eksunan. If you are listening tonight and this is the first time na imo ang nagdungog ang mensahe, ikan sa pulong sa Ginoo, no, ang kaluwasan libre na jud. 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All you need to do is to receive it.
1: Man.
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1: Amen.
0: Receive Him tonight, today, and you will be saved.
1: Yeah.
0: And makaingon jud ka, thank God, I am free.
1: Man.
0: No, tungod kay Jesus Christ, nasayod ko, na kung dawato na ko siya sa akong kasing-kasing, makaangkon ko kinabuhin, wala katapusan.
1: Yeah.
0: And dito sa langit. 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You don't want to receive Him. 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
1: Yeah.
0: Maglabas ako or na napakoy trabaho. You know, there are lots of yan ang mga reasons sa mga tao para dili lang yun nila dawaton si Jesus Christ. Just to add up this verse, John chapter 8 verse 12. Ingon niya si Jesus Christ kung naghatag siya o freedom sa tua, naghatag siya liberty, ningon si Jesus dere, isa po nino na ato ang one of the promise ni Jesus Christ ba. 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No? 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
1: Amen.
0: No, thank you so much sa inyong pagpaminaw. And before nato i-play ang request ni missionary
1: Harley.
0: Harley, no, ato asang itimbaya ang ato mga kaigsunan that are watching tonight, si Ma'am Celia.
1: Yeah.
0: Yung requested pa si Will, naminaw. Kaninyo diri sa Tinulang Turil. Yes, ma'am. Thank you. Si Gloria Urbana. Good evening, everyone watching. And we do have Brother Willie Latawan. Amen. Praise the Lord. Pastors, I am watching here in Lorega Bible Baptist Church, Kitaw Tau Bukid. No, thank you for listening. And also sa to mga kaigsunan that are listening sa ilahang mga tagsa-tagsa nga panimalay. Thank you so much. And those who are in Cebu, in Jensen, in Tupi, South Cotabato, and even here in the entire Davao region, And also there in Baganga, no, sa ato mga kigsunan diha sa Berean Real Baptist Church Baganga, may gabi. And also those who are listening here sa ato ang Anchor app, and also sa mga nagtanaw sa ato ang live stream. Thank you so much. What a great message nga atong nadunggan. Thank God we have the freedom. We have the free gift of salvation. No, salamat kayo sa inyong pagpaminaw. Before we close in a word of prayer, please take a listen to this closing song, How Great Thou Art. Please take a listen to this and then we will close in a word of prayer.

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3: Did you know God is everywhere? 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Now, I don't understand it all, but I do know God is everywhere at one time. Now, this is wonderful because you can pray anytime. I mean, you can talk to God all the time. This means you're never alone. God is everywhere or omnipresent. You see, I serve a great God, and He's everywhere at once.
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1: 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We are on air every Tuesdays kini atong programa The Anchor of the Christian Host. Ito po ang inyong lingkod si Brother John Pogoy. Mayong gabi sa inyo ang tanan diha, and with me Pastor Mac. Mayong gabi.
2: Good evening, Brother John. Good evening sa tanan atong suki ating paminaw.
1: Amen. Belated happy anniversary sa Panabo Berean Well Baptist Church Panabo.
2: Amen. Thank you very much, and to God be the glory.
1: Amen. Story on ito na niya. Apil na sa itong story on niya. And Brother Raymond, mayong gabi, belated happy anniversary rin.
3: Yes.
1: Ay, amen. Anniversary pa. Hindi pala.
3: Wala. 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So, wala. 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
1: Anniversary kay
2: happy day.
1: 1 year ago na nihawa si Andre, nibalik niya, nihawa na po. Iyang anak, no. Tuwa na po sa abroad.
3: Yes, but it was the one wonderful 2 weeks of my life this year. So yes, I'm happy.
1: Paki ulit daw, ano yun? Ano yun?
3: A wonderful 2 weeks of my life this
1: akala
3: year.
1: Akala ko the most wonderful. Sabaan yung minda do.
3: Well, I'm careful with my words, okay, Brother okay. John. 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
1: Ano yun, Brother Raymond?
3: At least, maka-cheer na kog tarong sa, okay. Sa Lakers.
1: Sa Lakers.
3: Maka-cheer na kog tarong ron.
1: Amen.
3: Because of that.
2: Dili ka mo balhin po.
1: Ha? Dili ka mo balhin.
3: Ah, dili. Ibalhin ko kadali, kaya nagsamukan ko dito. Anyway, this is not your sports series that happens in the Thursday evening, but Thursday evening ba to? Itong ginabuhat nila, Kwen.
1: Friday.
3: Sa Cebu,
1: Friday. Friday. Oh, okay. 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
3: Bad. Okay. Sana yes. Nga. So, anyway, may gabi sa inyong atanan. Dira, nagapamati sa amon diri sa The Anchor of the Christian Home.
1: And before we dive in sa itong topic today, let me greet our mga listeners sa radio. 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
3: Yes.
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3: Okay. 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
3: Yes, we do.
1: Tell our listeners about sa ating app.
3: Yeah, I got this prepared actually. Nag-log out siya. Money. So mas maayon po tingali na makita ni siya how we open this up. So you just press that. So you press start listening, and then slowly mo open siya, mo start up ang what they call this, ang ato ang app. Mm-hmm. And this app is actually, you can get this for free, Brother John, Pastor yes. Mac. So long as you have, okay, ang prerequisites ani is a smart gadget, and then a browser, and then of course a good internet signal. Muna siyang tulad na kwan. If you have all those three, you could download, just type in the address bar of the browser, bbbc.theanchor.app. Okay, that's bbbc.theanchor.app. Follow the instructions and the app will be installed quickly. If you are prompted to register, well, we encourage that you do so that you'll have full access to the app. Many things you can do with this app. You could read the Bible here. There's an in-app Bible in there. You could play games. You could read the parchments and the devotionals, I believe. Mm-hmm. Even active man si Kwan, no? Si Pastor Demoville sa pagpansiya din yep. Kwan today. Yes, so those things among many others.
1: You walang also, walang ad dyan sa app, no? Yes. Walang ad, no?
3: Walay ad.
1: Sa Facebook live natin, bago Limpio. Lang may ad.
3: Oh, bago.
1: Grabe.
3: Hindi, walay ad. Okay, unless na ang mismo ang Kwan ng app mo bug down. Oh, so, hopefully not. So we have three platforms, by the way. So we mentioned the first one, FM radio, and then the app, and then we have the third one.
1: Mm-hmm.
3: Pastor Mark will be talking about that as he greets our brothers and sisters in Cebu.
1: Amen. Thank you, Brother Raymond.
2: Mm-hmm.
1: Mga taga Sugbo.
2: Yes.
1: Mga kababayan ni ano? Former kababayan ni Pastor Mark. Let's greet them, Pastor Mark.
2: Maayong gabi diha sa atong mga suking tigpaminaw diha sa siyudad sa Sugbo. 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sa may Tipadilla, Tejero area, Lorega area, dekantag amigo diha, and then of course there is some my South Talisay, and yeah, everyone who listens to us on a normal basis every Tuesday sa gabi, maayong gabi sa inyo, padayon mo pagpaminaw, and of course we would like to greet our Facebook friends.
1: Uy, o nga na nag-comment and nag-share. Salamat mm-hmm. sa mga nag-view karon. Yes. And pwede kung baka pwede niyo i-share din ang itong live stream nito para mas maraming kanaganing makapaminaw. Amen. And makadawat og panalangin pinaagi mm-hmm. sa Word of God. Amen. Yes. And today's topic is the three kinds of people in the home. Ako napansin ko, some homes are filled with laughter. Some yeah. homes are filled with not laughter, tension. Mm-hmm. Diba? Hindi pareho. Home number one, laughter. Home number two, tension. Ay. Nga naman, it's tempting to blame money. Yeah. It's tempting to blame personalities. Mm-hmm. It's tempting to blame bakit yung home number one, laughter, yung home number two, tension. It's tempting to blame parenting styles.
2: Yeah.
1: Ah, kasi yung mas maganda yung parenting style ni home number one kaysa home number two.
2: Mm-hmm.
1: Or busy or schedules.
2: Yeah.
1: Home number one, busy kasi, kaya ganyan.
2: Mm-hmm.
1: Or home number two, busy kasi. Or yung home number one, hindi kasi busy. Kaya puro laughter yung home number one. Mm-hmm. But the Bible points us somewhere much deeper. Sa 1 Corinthians chapter 2 and 3. Naku po. There are only three kinds of people that can be found in any home. Ayun. These three people determine the spiritual atmosphere sa atong panimalay far more than income, di ba? Yeah. Although, pwedeng maka-affect ang income.
3: Mm.
1: But ito talaga, itong tatlong taong ito, maka-affect talaga. Far more than income, far more than the neighborhood. Sa panang, kung sa'yo tawagan na, the atmosphere there sa panimalay. And, when I was trying to study this topic, Brother Raymond, Pastor Mark, I asked myself, ano kaya ako, no? In the home, am I the spiritual man? Am I? Of course, I'm I know I'm not the natural man. So, yung dalawa lang pala. Ano kaya ako, spiritual or carnal? Carnal man.
2: Yeah.
1: Nako po, to be honest, I really don't know.
3: How about a good mix of both?
1: I really don't know. To be really transparent, to mm-hmm. be, you know, I really don't know. That's why tayo lahat, I believe we should, what do you call that? We should have, si tawagan na, kanang self, self-test ba tawagan na?
2: Introspection.
1: Oh, parang ano mo ang sarili mo?
3: Self-assessment.
1: Ayun, i-assess mo ang sarili mo. Yeah. At tulad ng ginawa ni Brother John kanina. And ako na conclusion na ako hindi ko alam eh ano ba spiritual ba ako or carnal o sa tama yung sabi ni ano ni Brother Raymond a little bit of both nako po but I know I'm not a natural man nako baka may nakikinig na sa atin na natural man ano yung natural man malalaman niyo ngayon
3: as we go along
1: as we go along. No? And so let's go no first sa spiritual man. Ito yung lista ko. Spiritual man sa 1 Corinthians chapter number 2. Ito common verse itong 1 Corinthians pastor and brother Raymond.
3: Yes.
1: And verse 9 and 10, di ba? But usually hindi binamanggit ang verse number 10. Mm. Di ba? And basahin ko na lang. 1 Corinthians chapter 2 verse 9, but it is written, eye hath not seen, nor ear heard, neither have entered into the heart of man the things which God hath prepared for them that love him. Mm-hmm. Usually hanggang doon lang, di ba? Hindi natin alam yung infinite mind ng Panginoon kasi mm-hmm. tayo we have finite mind.
3: Yeah.
1: Usually hanggang doon lang. Usually ako din noon hanggang doon lang. Kasi yun din yung pinipreach eh. Minsan eh. And but if you skip verse 12, although may guwapo kayang verse 10, verse 12, now we have received not the spirit of the world, but the spirit which of God, that we might know the things that are freely given to us of God. Mm. And so in verse 10, although, I agree naman yung sa magsabi, hindi natin alam ang mga ways ng Panginoon. But in verse 10, nindot kayo na verse, mga higala, but God hath revealed them unto us by His Spirit, for the Spirit searcheth all things. Yes, or yay, the deep, deep things of God.
3: Amen.
1: Yun yung mm-hmm. number one. Number mm-hmm. one, the spiritual man. Mm-hmm. And the spiritual man is, kung sa simple pa na pulong, is a believer who is walking under the control of the Holy Spirit. Nako kayo po, sa pamamahay, sinong nagko-control sa inyo?
2: Yeah.
1: Diba? Anong nagko-control sa inyo? Mm. No? So, the spiritual man is the one who is a believer who kanang is walking under the control of the Holy Spirit.
2: Yeah.
1: Diba? Mm. And although he's not perfect. Mm-hmm. Diba? May kaibigan ako noon na Dr. Brother Raymond, mm-hmm. Pastor Mark, sa ang pangalan niya, Perfecto.
3: Wow.
1: Pero hindi siya perfect. The spiritual man is a believer who walks under the control of the Holy Spirit. But although he's not perfect, he still battles temptations, mm-hmm. di ba? He allows God's Spirit to guide his thinking, his decisions,
3: yes.
1: and his relationships. Mm. No? But I observed din itong sa spiritual man ba, we can really discern. Mm-hmm. Kasi sabi nga sa verse 10, no? But God hath revealed them unto us by His Spirit, for the Spirit searcheth all things, yea, the deep things of God. And so, makabalot ah. Mm-hmm. And God intends His children to know the truth.
2: Yeah.
1: But not everything, but everything necessary for victorious Christian living. So, makabalot yun dah. So, kung sa panimalay, kung spiritual man si husband, no? Dili siya mag una-una sa Ginoo. Diba? He would say na unsa may gusto sa Ginoo mahitabo sa akong balay. 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Dili kung titingnan mo dili ang husband ng ano eh. Ang sa ganyan, preeminent sa panimalay. Ang Ginoo.
3: Yes.
1: Ang Ginoo gyud. No, Holy Spirit. Kasi dyan po nalalaman mo are you a spiritual man or not? Diba? And ikaw, Brother Raymond, kung tatanungin ka, are you a spiritual man or a carnal? Of course, you're not a natural man.
3: I'm not a natural man. So we're going to make the distinction a little later on. So, mura siyang kanang. Okay, actually, the confusion is between carnal and natural eh.
1: Mm,
3: so, diyan na siya. We will tackle that a little later.
1: Oo nga, no?
3: Diyan ang confusion sa mga tao. Okay, they think
1: that
3: just that's because why you're natural,
1: last
3: you're,
1: natin
3: you're,
1: yung, ano, last two.
3: Carnal, oh. So, it's like, when you're spiritual, people do, to some extent, understand nga, you are some guided.
1: Mm-hmm.
3: Somehow, diyan sa kwan sa spiritual realm, baga nang na kay Ginoo generally mm-hmm. we say you're spiritual, but the Bible of course emphasizes that the God, okay, ang Ginoo gin, that one true living and eternal God ang Ginoo sa kwan nato. When they say spiritual, say yeah, gin naka-focus. So as we go along, we will show the distinction between natural man and carnal man. And to answer Brother John's question, if I'm spiritual man.
1: Na assess mo na. Like what yes. I did.
3: Una siya, I would say.
1: Tablahay na rin. Tablahay na rin.
3: In all honesty, spiritual magyud ko.
1: Mm-hmm.
3: As far as my salvation is concerned. Nga giunsa na pagkwansagin mo sa akong life. Okay. But it doesn't mean that I right then and there stop sinning.
1: Mm-hmm.
3: So, naging ay tendency nga makasala gyapon ka.
1: Mm-hmm.
3: Okay. Now, dili ko mo kwan kung how that process goes. I would rather leave that to Pastor Mac na siya mo explain na nang apart. I could give my explanation. I would rather it would come from a pastor than it come from me. Unless, of course, na wala si Pastor Mac, siguro pwede pa. But yeah, so keep that in mind. Until such time na ma-explain na siya, dahil lang. 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Anak man ang mga question. Di ba?
1: Yeah.
3: Kung carnal ka, di nakasala na ka sa Ginoo. 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
1: Mm-hmm.
3: So, unsao na siya. Ha? People, a lot of people would think that.
1: Mm-hmm.
3: But the Bible tells differently. Yeah. Tells others otherwise. So.
1: Mm-hmm. Amen. And malalaman mo, no? A spiritual man, you could know that he's spiritual
3: mm-hmm.
1: or he's carnal. Diba?
3: Yeah.
1: Diba? Mm-hmm. Mura gano ba? Malalaman mo isang tao if nag-gym ba yung tao o hindi. Mm. Nag-exercise ba yung tao? Hindi.
3: Mm.
1: Malalaman mo kung
3: nag-workout.
1: Di ba? Nag-workout.
3: Yun ang word, okay. Very vital na word na phrase na workout.
1: Malalaman mo kung, for example, going to the beach or ang isang tao, uy, bag-ura man siya gigag beach kay ngitom.
3: Mm.
1: Di ba? Mm. Ganun din sa, ano? Sa a spiritual man can discern too. Mm. Di ba? But makita niyo muna, uy, spiritual ni siya based on yung decisions. And sad to say, karong mga panahon na ang mga tao karon they base their decisions on feelings. Diba? Sa panimalay, feelings tanan, diba? I would make decision based on feelings. I feel like this because I'm gonna do this because it feels good or I feeling ani, diba? And it's so sad. It's so sad na yan, ano? So,
3: I'm glad you mentioned that, Brother John.
1: Yeah. And,
3: okay, para intro lang sa mga tao ba?
1: Totoo.
3: Especially sa carnal or natural.
1: No, diba?
3: Can they base their decisions on feelings?
1: Feelings. Marami but, ngayon.
3: Ang difference na diha.
1: Affected lahat ng families na ganyan.
3: Oh. So, ang kwan lang diha is, after you decide, make your decisions on feelings, ang panguta na karon na ba'y Ginoo sa imong life or not?
1: Hmm.
3: How those decisions affect you. Magana.
1: Totoo.
2: Yeah. Pero I think we have to make it very clear first.
1: Yeah. Oh, wow.
2: We're talking about being spiritual and mm-hmm. a spiritual man.
1: Yeah.
2: So, di na gusto ko na confusion diha.
3: Correct.
2: Okay. Being spiritual and being carnal, unsa man gyud ni spiritual man.
1: Mm, amen.
2: One can be a spiritual man without... But at the same time, be carnal. Because, kung tanaw ni mo context na ibasa ni Brother John kanina, 1 Corinthians chapter 2, kining spiritual man has something to do with what the Holy Spirit does to us the moment we are saved.
3: Yes.
2: Pagkaluwas na to, ingon sa Ephesians chapter 1, verse 13 and 14, we were sealed with the Holy Spirit
3: mm-hmm.
2: of promise, which is the earnest of our inheritance, until the... Sige, sumpay na. until the redemption of the purchased possession unto the praise of His glory.
1: Mm-hmm.
2: So,
3: I love that
2: isiluhan ta sa pulong sa balaang espiritu sa Ginoo, niya yung diyan sa itong ibasa ni Brother John ganina,
1: 1 Corinthians
2: chapter 2, but God hath revealed them unto us by His Spirit.
1: Mm.
2: For the Spirit, and mind you, kanitanan is in capital S, searcheth all things, yea, the deep things of God. Nga there is a verse 11, for what knoweth the things of a man, save the spirit of a man which is in him, even so the things of God knoweth no man, but the Spirit of God. Now we have received, itong sa verse 12, yung basa ni Brother John ganina, we have received not the spirit of the world, but the Spirit which is of God, that we might know the things which are freely given to us of God.
1: Mm-hmm.
2: So, diha nga aspect, ato makita nga, the moment we were born again, we were sealed by the Holy Spirit.
3: Yes. Mm-hmm.
2: Hence, you have a living spirit, you are spiritual man.
3: Mm-hmm.
2: Now, nanakahimo kang spiritual man, you're alive in the spirit. Pero, kung tuwasunin mo ang context diha, sa verse 13 and verse number 14, mauna na diha ang Holy Ghost nagtudlo.
3: Mm-hmm.
2: And then the spiritual things differentiates the spiritual things and the carnal things. So you can be a spiritual man, meaning alive in the spirit, born again, but at the same time, not be spiritual.
1: Yun.
2: Diba? Para klaro to siya. para ang question na, saan ko mapahimong spiritual man? We are a spiritual man because Jesus Christ died for us and we were sealed by the Holy Spirit.
3: Yes.
2: Pero to live in the Spirit and to walk in the Spirit, that is a different thing altogether. Pero di na ako gusto ligsan ng carnal man kay wala na tayo suryaan. Kung ito na ligsan. 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So, sticks out as a spiritual man.
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3: Actually, pwede na ito ipa-ask na si Brother Tracy to put that to like, butang na itong 18 lang.
1: Ah, pero huwag na natural.
3: Basik init lang topic.
1: Oh, nicely said, Pastor Raymond, Pastor Mark and Brother Raymond. Bakit gusto mo ba?
3: Hige lang, let's pray for Sa. Yun.
2: 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Daghan na listener sa Sa.
3: Amen.
1: Sino yan?
2: Si Jim.
1: Uy, Ma'am Jemima.
3: Proximity is the best prospect. That's all I can say about Sa.
1: Pagkatibay. Yes. Uy, ang daming itong ano dyan, ha? Ang daming population daw sa sabi ni Brother Felix, ilang thousands yun. Ang dami daw.
3: Yeah,
1: and mayong gabi.
3: 3 kilometer stretch. I mean,
1: no. Oo. Yeah. Sa. Mayong gabi.
2: And the listeners, Brother John.
1: Uy, sige daw. Kitsa may naminaw
2: diyan. 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
1: Abitaw.
2: Good evening, Pastor Boyet diha sa Baganga.
3: Ang gabi.
2: Ato ang mga higala diha sa Baganga, Davao Oriental. Mayong gabi. Brother Mark, good evening. Sa Cebu ni si Brother Mark Marky. Mayong gabi diya, Brother Mark.
1: Cebu?
2: Mark Steve, yes. And then makong parents, Numinaw, Natanaw. And then one of our listeners from time to time, from the land down under.
1: Si Australia.
2: Pastor Johnny Datoy.
1: Ah, Johnny. Oh,
3: good evening,
1: good evening,
3: Pastor
1: Johnny Datoy. Mayong gabi.
2: And then, of course, si Brother Dennis.
1: Brother Dennis, speaking of Sa. Good evening.
3: Pampanga na. Diyan ang area niya sa na dahil na diya.
1: Oh, sa na. Sa.
3: Ang diya ni Brother Dennis.
1: I'm not
3: but yeah,
1: sure.
3: It's at border na actually diyan ang area.
1: Tama ang Pampanga. Kasi
3: I used to confuse it actually with Kanba. Yan ang kutsag baginan.
1: Maybe Pampanga is under sa.
3: Oh,
1: Pampanga. Pampanga is
2: sa.
3: Nagpuyo
2: Benig, ano po,
3: di ba?
1: Lana.
3: For a while.
2: Sweet po,
1: 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Bitaw, tara. First day, mag-survey kami chan sa.
3: Actually, katong mga early years na ako as a Christian, nag-bisita ba isberdo dyan sa mga amurag mo itong mga home visit? 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
1: 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I was college, masiguro, tapos kinder teacher ko ni Andre. Grabe, oh, no?
3: Ito.
1: Imagine that.
3: Yes.
1: I'm a kinder teacher of his son.
2: Muted ni kidoy siya
3: ngayon. Yes. Let's not get ahead of ourselves, Pastor. Kanang unahon na to. Bakit mo nakali chronological ba?
1: Na-remember nito ni mo
3: ba? 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
3: Oh, yes.
1: Gaya na ito, no? O, tama ba ito? 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
2: Ito kay Gideon dito.
1: Oo. 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Hmm. No? Sa mga nakikinig sa mayong gabi. Sino pang listeners natin dyan?
2: Good evening po. Watching from Abu Dhabi, si Ma'am Ira Kua.
3: Uy. Oh.
2: Hello, good evening po, mayong gabi. From Abu Dhabi. So, layo-layo atong reach. Mm-hmm. Yaga natin listeners from si Ma'am Clarissa Baltar from Tugbok. Good evening, Ma'am. Ayaw mo balhin. And then, mga Herbana Lesgano diha sa Maa, maayong gabi po din yun diha tanan. O si Missionary Dan Gudin. Of course, ako asawa diha sa may buhangin.
1: Amen. We need a spiritual man today in the home. Mm-hmm. Because, butang dariyo, grabe, may discernment.
2: Yes.
1: The spiritual man, may discernment. Yeah. God reveals things, no, na necessary to have a victorious Christian life. Mm-hmm. And you can know, we can know, mga Kristohanon, no, how the things that are needed to have a victorious Christian life. Mm-hmm. May discernment tayo. Yung discernment niyan hindi yan in a worldly side. Mm-hmm. It's separating, kining discernment meaning ana separating God's ways. Mm-hmm. Versus man's ways.
3: Yeah.
1: And we need more spiritual men sa panimalay karon. No? Mm-hmm. And so it's interesting to note, no? Kay, so verse 14, Paul introduces another man, the natural man. Verse 14, but the natural man receiveth not the things of the Spirit of God. For they are foolishness unto him, neither can he know them because they are spiritually discerned. Mm-hmm. Oh, Brother John, Pastor Mark, Brother Raymond, sino kinsa maning natural man? I think this natural man, he may be a kind man. Diba? Natural man, dili man automatic na mangulata og paddle. Ah, natural man yan.
3: Mangulata og paddle.
1: Oh, that's an inside joke dari. Kami lang makarelate na. And,
2: easing siguro to. Ni paddle man.
1: A natural man may be generous, may be also intelligent, like a spiritual man, may be also rich, may be poor sometimes. Mm-hmm. Even religious brother and pastor. Mm-hmm. Diba? But he has one thing. He has one thing in common. He does not have a relationship with God. Diba? Mm-hmm. Kay klaro sa versikulo 14. Sa ito?
2: Yeah.
1: But they are foolishness unto him. Neither can he know them because they are spiritually discerned. But although, nako, kung ikaw nakikinig, you may have a religion right now.
2: Yes.
1: But you are a natural man because religion is not automatic a relationship.
2: Yeah.
1: Pareho lang religion and relationship. Diba? And so,
3: For real?
1: Nako, you may have, mga higala, you may have a religion, but it doesn't automatically, kanaganing ingon na, you have a relationship with God. And sad to say, I think dili ko statistics major. Yeah. I think mo ni ang pinaka mo ni ang majority sa mga tao sa kalibutan. 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
2: Yeah. Natural man. 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Natural man.
1: Natural.
2: Kailangan kita sa atong,
1: natural.
2: Atong in the flesh. Uh-huh. You know, our human nature. 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No relationship with God. Niya, ang tao, pagka sala ni Adam, sa Garden of Eden, naputol ang relationship sa Ginoo.
1: Totoo.
2: Wala na yung relationship sa Ginoo. 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
1: Mm-hmm.
2: Oh, dili siya pwede mahimong spiritual. 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Mo nagingon diha, spiritual things are foolishness unto him.
1: Oh.
2: Kaya gani at yung natural man mo na if you wonder today ng anong especially people who are listening right now. Yes, okay lang masiguro mo segue taga man.
1: Yeah.
2: Especially to people who are listening right now nga I was talking to Mamli Sel at Church Tap earlier and then he's good misa. Kaya bago lang man may nag-anniversary first year.
1: Uy!
2: First mission anniversary.
1: Sa belated happy anniversary.
2: Thank you very much. To God be the glory. Kayo.
1: Amen.
2: Grabe. Ako yung mga ginapang-invite dito nga. Subin akong invite last year.
1: Mm-mm.
2: 1 year after, nakasimpanigid sila.
3: Amen.
1: Ano ito? Cold call o amigo ni Muni sa una?
2: Cold call.
1: Cold call.
2: Kaila sa Panabo.
1: Wala kaila. Matindi.
2: So, kanang balik lang yun. Magian. never surrender lang ba?
1: Kaya ano?
2: So, anyway. Nawala ko. So, balik na sa ano. Oh yeah. So, kining we were talking starting in the ministry and teaching Sunday school to new believers and then we are currently in an area in a place that is what we could call a traditional bitawong non-city area
1: okay.
2: Although it is a city pero okay. Ang vibes is it is still up and coming
1: yeah
2: it still feels like medyo rural pa
1: rural pa
2: yeah. So

0: 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Mm. 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
1: Yeah, well, nagapangita si Pastor. Totoo yan ba? I agree with that na, especially we're ministering to kids. Mm-hmm. 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
2: kinangla actually so good pa lang
1: bro. 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
1: Oo.
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1: Oo.
0: Nga honest questions and it is going to make or break them. 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
2: 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So, ay, did I get political? 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
2: lang. Oh, slight lang.
0: So,
2: but you see, the sense is there. That's my point. Moto siyang sense.
0: So, yeah. Going back to the natural man is still here. Kaning ato ang unod. That's why it receives not the spirit of the spirit of God. 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
1: Yun, baka may nakikinig dyan. 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
0: Natural. You are functioning according to your flesh, according to your desires, and maubitaw na katong, brother John, a week ago, 2 weeks ago, katong mga sa schools. Itong mga bata nga,
1: ay, oo.
0: Ano, what is going on? Ano man? It is the natural man nga, gifeed pag yun sa dautan.
1: Yun.
0: Oh, it has nothing to do. 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
1: Totoo. Okay,
0: the natural man will just keep kaning feeding to its nature.
1: Totoo. Totoo so, yan.
0: The natural man is the natural man.
1: Oo, baka may nakikinig dyan, no? Baka you want to know, ano yung spiritual man? Are you a natural man? O, that's very clear. Diba? Spiritual man, you have a relationship with Christ. Natural man, maybe you're maybe religious, pero wala kay relasyon ng Kristo.
0: Yes.
1: And I want to talk to the Christians, no? When you minister to the natural man, Pastor, you just don't expect them to be kana ganing to just embrace what you preach to them, what you share to them, because they're natural man.
0: Yeah.
1: Diba? Be patient with the natural man.
0: Yeah.
1: Be patient with that. When, for example, kunyari, the natural man or the one who ministering is eating. Kunya, niabot ka ba? Uy, can I share to you guys? Masige kita, maglagot man ganito kung nag-eita. How much more is the natural man? Ah, natural man, di ba? 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Na-discourage ka ba?
0: Yeah.
1: And,

0: That's why I was thinking about this Monday and Sunday. Apa itu sekarang sih? Macam ni atau ni?
1: Kini ano? Kita nak text. Kita nak text na
0: yeah.
1: word na is very important, especially with dealing with getting the natural man.
0: Mm-hmm.
1: Is especially you that are spiritual.
0: Yeah.
1: Discernment.
0: Discernment, correct.
1: Yeah. You have to do things the right way at the right time.
0: Correct.
1: So I, you know, there are people nga. Kani, basta ko i-mention brother John. I have been inviting for 1 year.
0: Ayun, 1 year.
1: 1 year.
0: Oh. Grabe no, 1 year.
1: Oh, pag-abot na mo sa panabo
0: na. Dapat di pala ako na-discourage.
1: Weekly ko kapag balik dito for
0: yeah.
1: For the past months. 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
0: 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Well, I was talking with my wife after Sunday ba na, may pag din lang tayo ma-invite ko, kay may... 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So, kaari. And that's why... 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
1: Yeah.
0: And a patient if you're spiritual. That's why pag assess na ko, basig di ko spirit, basig ka. 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
0: Yeah.
1: Effort ka diha, imudyo, tanan na lang, kung pwede pa lang, ihatag na ni mo tanan para lang maluwas sila. 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
0: Totoo yan.
1: Mm-hmm. 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
0: pagkakit ito. Yeah.
2: Restoration first.
1: Reconciliation first. 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
2: restoration first.
0: Tama.
1: At for as long as they do not have, they are in their natural state, kinahanglan yun priority ma-reconcile siya sa ginoong kadungog sa gospel. 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
0: You need the Holy Spirit, no? Grabe, no? Yeah. So that's why mo nang topic karon.
3: Yeah.
0: And because who you natural man mana sila. Be patient with them.
1: Yeah.
2: So kung i-summarize na to, Pastor, ang gawasan na murag kaning grab grammatical kwad lang ni ba? Murag one word and difference but can spell a difference actually.
0: Yeah.
2: Murag siya kanang the natural man is walking in the flesh. You're walking in the flesh because kanang we live in the world having physical bodies unya the and we have we experience human challenges and mura sa kwan ba na although we walk in the flesh we do not war against the flesh ang saldo you might get confused there but the point is na kanong murag being human it's not necessarily the sin of nga, being human is a sin but there's a tendency there nga makasala ka because of what happened before the begin dito sa creation no nga sin entered into the world because of one man so you're walking in the flesh mutong natural nimo but ang sa carnal man it's walking after the flesh okay you already know na isang different you already know tama you're already spiritual na kay
0: sungo joke lang
2: you're walking after the flesh because ikaw you're already aware aware na kay nga naa dito na ang ginoo you received God so now it's like you're indwelt like you said with the Holy Spirit you are sealed dito which means na from there on out you're already taught by and convicted of the Holy Spirit, which means you're also instructed and guided in the way of the Holy Spirit. But since you're still in your corruptible bodies, nakay tendency makasala. So sometimes you walk after the flesh. So, muna you become carnal. Baga ang pagiging carnal nimo is like a manifestation of your natural state. dito mugikan. Pero I understand if you get confused here. Okay, like for example, first time di matunggan.
0: Murag ano to? Murag ang swimming pool 7 feet. 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
2: Murag ano? Can you let your human desires? Hindi mo gumawala yung human desires. That's the thing about carnality. Your human desires, they do not go away. So you could get selfish, you could get greedy, you can get angry. You know, it like it can dictate your life. Pero the Holy Spirit is the one convicting you. Now that is not the way. Holds you back.
0: Amen.
2: Otherwise, kung wala yung Holy Spirit sa imuha, you just follow this naturally. Kaya natural lang na siya mauna yung ma-feel. That's why, di ba, musultita nga, sometimes we let our emotions,
0: ayun,
2: muto, guided by our, we are guided by our emotions, isultin mo na ganyan, Brother John.
0: Kumbaga, kung sa panimalay, ang natural man, kung parents ni mo, natural man, they would advise you, anak, follow your heart.
2: Follow your heart.
0: Ayun.
2: Tuara.
0: Pag spiritual man, mga parents, so, anak, follow what the Word of God says. Mm-hmm. Follow what God says. Di ba? Mm-hmm. Teenager, na natural man. I feel like I'm a boy trapped in a woman's body. Mm-hmm. I feel. Di ba?
2: Oh.
0: May ganun.
2: Yeah.
0: May ganun.
2: Oh.
0: Di ba?
2: Nabi to.
0: Di ba? And I would sundin ko yung tama, emotions mo, yung feelings ko. Kasi I feel that's the right thing.
2: Mm.
0: But that spiritual man, no? My discernment.
2: Yes.
0: Although my inclination siya, my say term to, no? 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
0: Init gani. 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Nako, ito yung first two. Nako, itong third person ito. Ito talaga yung parang may weight sa topic today. 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Ito yung parang burden ng broadcast na ito. 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Nako, 1 Corinthians chapter 3 verse 1. Matindi ito na verse, Pastor Mac, Brother Raymond. Sabi ni Apostle Paul, and I brethren. Okay? Mm-hmm. Notice the word brethren. 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Even as unto babes in Christ. 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Brethren, bro, sis. Okay? Isang meaning lang nun, saved sila.
2: Yeah.
0: Christian sila.
2: Yes.
0: Itong mga carnal people. Okay? They're on their way to heaven. Siyempre, saved, brethren. But they're living defeated lives. It's so sad, yeah. No? And siguro, no, again, I'm not a statistics major. Feeling ko na ito, feeling. Feeling. May imagine ko lang ba, based on makita ko, sa surroundings, sa church, aking life, siguro two-thirds ng Christians, ganito, carnal. I don't know, two-thirds, one-third ng spiritual.
2: Is this a game show? Okay, I would say it's more than two-thirds.
0: More than a grabe, kuya. Do you think so? Yeah. Do you really think so?
2: I believe it's more than two-thirds.
0: That's a sad.
2: Look, you go out there, listen to spiritual men, to men of God, mga pastors, evangelists, mga na. Wow, kinuunsa nila ni pag-handle. Murag, how do they carry on? Lisod mang yud. Kana ka, I just know that people can kani mga brother na to, they can relate to this even if they're saved. Grabe yung struggle.
1: Yeah.
2: Totoo. So much so na even the men of God, they would stumble. Sometimes kanang kwan lang, kanang matapilok lang. Usay kwan yud, muligid yud. Ana ba? Uban gani tagak gusto lay ana ba? So it can happen. The point there is it can happen. Which is why I'm saying it's more than 2/3, brother John.
0: Grabe, no? More than mas matindi ba yung assessment mo kaysa sa akin, ha? Okay. More than 2/3.
2: Makuan gyud siya kanang, pero I also believe, brother John, even if I said that when the Holy Spirit convicts, each time na you are there, even nagaplano pa lang ka mag-sin. Because somehow you just gusto lang nimo ka-feel okay because of all kanang mga frustrations nimo, or you're overwhelmed by your frustrations, your anger, all those emotions. 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Sometimes your tendency is to allow yourself to feel good even away from God.
0: Totoo yan.
2: So what do? You ignore the Holy Spirit.
0: The promptings.
2: The promptings of the Holy Spirit. Amen. You quench the Holy Spirit even for a moment. 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
0: Kaya pala yung iba, binabaliktad na lang yung prayer. 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Okay. 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Yung sabi mo, Holy Spirit. 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Yes. Sabi sa Acts 1:8, God in you. 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
2: Yes.
0: Self sits on the throne. 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Di ba? And my self-pity. 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Ano pa ba ang mga maisip nyo na self dyan na mga listeners? Self-promotion. Diba? Hambog hero. In other words, hambog hero. 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And I would argue kay ano Brother Raymond kanina, 'di ba? You want to pleasure. 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Self sits on the throne. Hindi controlled by the Holy Spirit.
1: Yeah.
0: 'Di ba? Sayang, no? Sayang yung God. Sayang yung God in you. Diba? And matindi itong carnal man, no? And sa mga listeners dyan, anong masasabi nyo? Alin kayo sa pamamahay? The spiritual, mga Christian, spiritual man or the carnal man? May mga nag-comment, maganda yung comments natin dyan. Pakibasa ng comment.
2: If you read ba? Actually sa pa kaning Romans 8, nice kind of idea kay it explains spirituality and carnality. The one that starts with there's therefore now no condemnation to them which are in Christ Jesus who walk not after the flesh but after the Spirit. So you can see now who walk not after the flesh. So
1: yeah.
2: Na makita na nimo ang comparison di as you go along. So you read that. Kanang naade sa Romans 8.
0: Yeah. Amen.
2: It's gonna help you.
1: Like mentioned,
0: Pastor Dan.
1: Romans 8:7. The carnal mind is enmity against God. They are living after the flesh. And babes in Christ are carnal because they are supposed to grow. They are gifted. And based atong ibasa ganina, the Spirit will lead them into the deep things of God. So Bible si Pastor Johnny, they have not grasped, they are babes, they have not grasped the concept of edification, ministering, grace and other virtues towards the brethren. Yung si Pastor Johnny Datoy, carnal, walking after the flesh.
0: Totoo yan ba, no? Kaya sabi ni Apostle Paul, I have fed you with milk instead of meat.
1: Yeah.
0: Kasi,
2: wala sa 1 Corinthians 3.
0: Oh, 1 Corinthians 3, di ba? Di man na matulo ng meat.
1: Impatcho.
0: May impatcho. Pero Christians na yan.
2: Christians na, yes.
0: No? Tama yung sabi ni Pastor Dan, di ba? Na they're babes.
1: Yeah.
0: Hindi yung magaganda na babes. Babes. Nakakala ko rin yung churchmate ko, no?
1: Babes in Christ. I mean, no churchmate. Karon
0: Adele.
1: Diba ko na niyo si Apostle Paul, but grow in grace.
0: Amen.
2: Yeah, amen.
0: Amen.
1: And in the knowledge of our Lord Jesus Christ. Okay. Kinahanglan kita matubo.
0: Yeah.
2: Yes.
0: Totoo. And yung carnal man, they struggle to receive yung mga sasabi ni Brother Raymond, mga deeper things of God. Di ba?
1: Yes.
0: Ma-impactyo sila ito, Brother Raymond. Hala na, impactyo ba ako ito? Di ba? Ganun. Milk.
2: Yeah. I think, actually, first, sa ako lang experience, Brother John, Pastor Man. Kaya first na ako nabasaan na, di yun ako masabitan, but I wanted to understand why is it in the Bible. So, kinahanglan ko sa balik-balikon. 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Diha, more context ba? 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So what you do sa what happened baga is kanang constantly being fed
0: sa, amen,
2: sa word of God there is a church during Sundays, Wednesdays unsay ginatudlo sa pastor kay bubayan na ginagamit sa Ginoo ang man of God para maggrow ka sa imong faith. Aside from praying to God mismo, which we appreciate, you know, so, you know, so the Holy Spirit will help you, give you that understanding. If you do not do that, mas lisod mag-grow.
0: Yeah.
2: You can become stunted. Actually, ang growth nimo can get stunted as a Christian. So, mula to, sa akong experience na sa akin, ang langyod nimo.
0: May question ako na just sprung out my mind ngayon ba? Kasi kanina sabi na we need to be patient to the natural man. Pastor and Brother Moon, can we extend patience sa carnal brother or carnal family member?
2: Sunday school na to, Brother John. last month lang ba yan to? Can we? Yes, we can.
0: Akala ko.
2: Is it easy to do? No, it's not. Ana, it can be done. Can it be done? Yes. Will it be easy? No.
0: Yeah. Totoo.
2: Dili sana kadali.
1: To some extent. Pero dili, pwede nga. 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Sige, una-una ko. Since ano. Ang natural man is kinalan sabton. Ang spiritual man nakasabot.
0: Nakasabot.
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0: 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Analogy ba?
2: Tama.
0: Oh boy. And the feeling ko, in my observation too, na, just ngayon lang ba na, the carnal man, I think this is the, kanang, maybe this is the unhappiest man alive. Kasi, he is saved. But he's not living like the child of God. Diba? He's saved, so he's not living as a child of God should be. So he's happy. And he is living like the world. Hindi din siya happy. Kasi alam naman niya yung may Holy Spirit man sa kanya. Diba?
2: Yes.
0: Wow. Diba? Hindi siya happy. And this is the saddest guy or girl in the world. This is the saddest person in the home. Itong carnal man. Diba? Naisip ko ba? Diba?
2: Okay.
0: Kasi saved na siya. Tapos he's not living according to the will of God. And although he's doing worldly things, hindi din siya happy. Na anong ginagawa? He or she pretends to be happy. Diba? As if na, I don't care. Makita ba? May malala ko sa mga ano ba? I don't care. I'm just doing what I want to. Kaya, alam na ko niyan totoo. And it's he or she is the saddest person on earth. Diba? Yeah. And I think carnal man, kung sa panimalay, no, it mugawas ang envy, di ba?
2: Mm-hmm. Yes, na, di ba? It does.
0: Mga strife, mm-hmm, dyan, mga even bitterness. Mm-hmm. Di ba?
2: Yeah.
0: Di ba? Bitterness. May bitterness na, mm-hmm, na carnal, na save, pero bitter, di ba? Because of being a carnal Christian, a carnal family member.
2: Mura mo ko siya kanang, it just occurred to me when you're talking about it. Mura siya kanang expectation versus reality type ba? Kay sayo, you have to ask unsa bagay dang imong kan gidawat ka kay Kristo because you were expecting something, yeah, else aside from your salvation or kan gyud ka.
0: I think that one, that in that line, we need to be patient with the carnal man.
2: Mm-hmm.
0: Kasi siguro kailangan pong tudloan ba, no? Or kailangan pong i-disciple.
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0: Ano ba?
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0: 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You should be patient po sa mayayana, no?
1: Pero sila literal babes, yun.
0: Babes literally in Christ, yeah.
1: Very, very, those understandable.
0: No. Oh.
1: Magko pa lang na, no? 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Ay,
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1: Nadagan.
2: Tanggan.
0: Nadagan. 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
2: Oh, what's that? what's with that deep breath, brother John?
0: You know. Ah, sige.
2: Kwan mag-in, di ba?
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2: Mm. 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
0: Meron siguro. 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
2: Dili. 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
0: Brad, dili siguro ko mo nang siguro kung pwede mapastor, bro.
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0: loot Sunday
1: 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Last year
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1: 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Ako ang linya, dire, young people, sa Cebu, young people.
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1: 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So,
0: amen. What an encouragement.
1: Pamagi sa Ginoo. 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
0: Totoo.
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0: Totoo yan.
1: We try to put God in our frame of ano ba?
0: Amen.
1: In our expectations.
0: Amen. Oh, so, wow. Thank you, Pastor Mark. And again, no, the natural man.
2: Ginahan ko sa pag-attorney niya si Moa.
0: Ayari.
2: Nag-attorney niya si Moa ba? Right, that's right after when he said, nanti siguro ko pwede mag-pastor ka. I-attorney ka niya. Diba?
0: Wala amen. Actually, that's a good encouragement. So,
2: wala mo mabuhat ang prosecution si Moa. may kay mong defense attorney.
0: Nakaingulay ko ito. After Sunday, Monday mo dito. Hindi lang tamang invite. Oh boy. Oh, the carnal man, because he is not kana ganing, the world cannot satisfy him, but he is still doing the worldly things. And yet he is also not enjoying the fellowship of God. So that's why he's the most unhappy person, diba? Carnal man. But praise the Lord, na realize ko ba, we may be out of the will of God, but we are never out of the care of God. Kasi ganito ba yung carnal man, na-imagine ko yung children of Israel in the wilderness ba? Although they are in the wilderness, but God still clothed them. God still gipakaon gyapon sila. Yet they wandered for 40 years. Pero nilagaan gyapon sa Ginoo. I think that's one of the murag sitawagana consolation ba, we may be out of the will of God, but we are not out of the hand of God, out of His care. Amo ba, brother John, magkarnal man na lang ko pa.
2: Ayaw po.
1: Kung magkarnal man ka, mo nang gisulti dire ni
0: Pastor.
1: If you choose to be a carnal man, you are going to be outwardly happy pero grieving the Holy Spirit, which will drive the carnal person to grief and sadness.
0: Ayun.
1: You are going to be miserable inside. Okay. Pagluwas na ka, you have the Holy Spirit dwelling in you, nagigiya sa imo niya. You keep pushing him aside. Ang atuang kaning atuang connection sa Ginoo is very, very, very, very much alive. So, miserable yun ka basta Kristohanon ka o niya wala kang grow or layo ka sa Diyos.
0: Totoo yan. Sometimes ang ano na ba? Sometimes Christians siguro God is faithful.
1: Yes.
0: We mistake God's kindness, God's ganing long suffering to God's approval ba?
1: Yeah.
0: No? Uy, mamay na itubos ko ah. Mamay, mamay ko mong ibunalan. 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Diba? We mistake God's faithfulness or God's kindness, God's long-suffering to God's approval. 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But, hey, God is long-suffering. Maybe He's just waiting for you to make that step of faith to be near to Him. Diba?
2: Yeah,
0: yes, Father Raymond.
2: We'll do that. Kaya kung una magkukumurag nilampasan na ako na nakuhin na anong point na mag-ingon ka na, maybe God is okay with that, kaya approve niya na, murag nalampasan na ako na nga, na stage ba. 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
1: Mm.
2: 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But I don't want to also don't want to use that as an excuse not to do anything anymore. Di ba? Just because murag mag-develius ka ba?
1: Yes. Dili lang kay plano sa ginampo pag ini mo, di pa gyud yatag sa Ginoo.
2: 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Oh, imbisa kung saan pag ini mo ari pag ini. Remember that judge nang ginakulit?
0: Yeah.
2: I-allow na lang niya, yatag na lang to ni award na lang niya to.
0: Yeah.
2: Usahay pag yun, bisan pag unsa nimo kulit sa Ginoo, dili yun. Hmm. Which means dili yun niya gusto para sa imo.
1: Yeah.
2: So, I take comfort in Romans, sa to siya? 8:28 ba to? 8:28. Oh, mm-hmm. I take comfort in that. Kay, marag, muna tong plano, di ba? Na may promise ang Ginoo sa imo.
0: Maganda lang ano, chapter na yan ba?
2: Oh, 8:28. Oh. And yeah. We know that all things work together for good to them that love God, to them who are the called. They called. Okay. Mm-hmm. They called according to His purpose.
1: Yeah.
0: Ang ganda so, lang, ano, very,
2: so,
0: that's a very good
2: verse. Na lang ko, I take comfort in that. So I'm just, yeah. You know, I'm just thankful at the end of the day. Ngayon na siya. But if you're still struggling, sa like katong point ng si Brother John na maybe God is okay with that. Tanaw lang. I mean, just yeah. Do not ignore the Holy Spirit. I mean, listen.
0: Yeah.
2: Listen to that still small voice. I just know na if you are truly saved, di jud ka may mutang
0: yeah.
2: Na magsigi ka sala.
0: And, yes, Pastor.
1: Yeah. Wow. On that note, you have to listen to the still small voice. You have to open your Bible and pray.
0: Mm-hmm. Amen.
1: But that's how you hear the still small voice, and the still small voice gets bigger and bigger.
2: Mm-hmm.
1: Open your Bible. Tun iya sa diha. Okay. Di man niya magstorya ang Ginoo sa ato, ah. Pinagi sa iyang pulong.
0: Totoo yan.
1: Di man na muhunghong ng Ginoo sa iyo karon pinagi sa kahoy.
0: Totoo. Mm-hmm. And buti nabanggit ni Brother Raymond yung Romans 8. No? Mm-hmm. Kanina may na-encounter ako na verse which would, I think would help a carnal man.
1: Mm-hmm.
0: Romans 8, verse 12. Sabi dito, therefore, brethren, we are debtors not to the flesh. Romans 8:12. Mm. To live after the flesh. Kumbaga, the Christian owes the flesh nothing.
1: Mm.
0: Yeah. So, dili bayaran.
2: Mm.
0: Diba?
2: Mm.
0: When your flesh says, balos, diba?
2: Mm.
0: Di ka balos. Mm. Because you don't owe the flesh. Mm. Diba? We are na, yeah. Sa to? Therefore, brethren, we are debtors not to the flesh. Mm. To live after the flesh. The flesh says, stay angry.
2: Mm.
0: Diba? Mm. The flesh says, get bitter.
2: Mm.
0: Yeah. The flesh says, do not forgive.
2: Mm.
1: Mm-hmm. Yeah.
0: Do not forget. Diba?
1: Mm-hmm.
0: But we are not, in Romans 8:12, therefore, brethren, we are debtors not to the flesh. To live after the flesh. Diba? We owe nothing to the flesh.
2: Mm-hmm.
0: Kumbaga, sa ato ba, kung manawag ning flesh, do not answer the call.
2: Mm-hmm.
0: Diba? Mura ka na mga credit card ba? O, mura ka na mga credit card. Ayok to mag-
2: diba? Verse 13, Brother John, mura, interesting po niya follow-up.
0: Can you read it?
2: Okay. For if ye live after the flesh,
0: mm-hmm.
2: Listen, ye shall die. So, ma-question ako nung sa'yo, wait lang. Ano ba na-save naman kung anong diamond eh?
0: Yeah.
2: Think about it.
0: Correct.
2: Diba? For if ye live after the flesh, ye shall die. But if you, through the Spirit, do mortify the deeds of the body,
1: mm-hmm.
2: ye shall live.
0: Amen. Okay.
2: Bueno, patyo ni mo tong deeds of the body ba? Kaya mo tong balik mo ko dito, nga naman dito sa verse 6, isulti ba? Same chapter. For to be carnally minded is death.
1: Yeah.
2: So, noon nakalwit lang. Na-saved man ko. Nga nung matay man ko, di ba?
0: Mm-hmm.
2: Saved naman ko dapat. Matay. So spiritually, you're saved. But what is this death? Think about it.
0: Amen. Galing nun. Galing nun, Romans 8.
1: Mm-hmm. Musumpay ito ako to kay Brother John.
0: Go ahead.
1: Kanina pa din ako verse na pangita. Uh-huh. Mag-converse na. Nawala nun sa itong verse na pangita. 1 Corinthians 6:19. Because Brother John mentioned earlier.
0: Sorry.
1: That we are no longer debtors to the flesh. Wala tay utang,
0: why utang?
1: Sa atong unod.
0: Uh-huh.
1: Kunya ingon din sa 1 Corinthians 6:19-20, in line with that, ingon niya, what know ye not that your body is a temple of the Holy Ghost, which is in you, which ye have you of God, and ye are not your own?
0: Ayun.
1: Mm-hmm. For ye are bought with a price.
0: Ayun.
1: Therefore glorify God in your body and in your spirit, which are God's. Di na ta debtor sa flesh.
0: But sige, itong verse. Pastor, sorry, Pastor.
1: 1 Corinthians
2: 6:19-20.
1: So, we are not debtors to the flesh. Wala tayo utang kamubuton sa atong ulod. Pero kani ato ang ulod o ato ang kinabuhi. Ingon diri, this our body, our spirit, at kita atong pagkakita, we are bought with a price.
0: Ito.
1: Which are God's. God owns this body. We are debtor. We are not debtors to the flesh. Now we are owned by God. By God.
0: Ang galing nito. Because we, kumbaga, God has already given us a victory. If you read this verse, diba? Yeah. We are the temple of the Holy Ghost, diba? Kumbaga, we have an identity.
1: Yeah.
0: We have our identity is in Christ.
1: Yes.
0: But it doesn't stop there, diba? Sa gibasa ni Pastor Mac, for you are bought with a price. Yeah, we are bought with a price. We are in Christ.
1: Yeah.
0: And I believe it. Therefore, glorify God.
1: Yeah.
0: Ikaw na ito. Responsibility mo ito. It don't stop with the what do you call this? Don't stop with the identity.
2: Yes.
1: Yeah.
0: Diba? Most of the time, kasi we stop. Ah, you are in Christ.
1: Yeah.
0: And we lack responsibility, ba?
1: Mm-hmm.
0: And I like this verse. So, therefore, glorify God in your body and in your spirit, which are God's. Diba?
1: Mm-hmm.
0: And sad to say, murata gano ba? Independence Day man sa, ano, sa katong June. Ah, but, even America last. The other.
1: Mm-hmm.
0: So, we talked about this family namin sa mga devotions. When, kasi itong sa Cavite Cavite, si Emilio Aguinaldo ba itong declare sa ito sa Philippines?
1: Oh, Aguinaldo.
0: When he declared independence from Spain sa Philippines, di ba? On June 12 man. June 12 ba yun?
2: 1898.
0: Yeah. June 13. Nagbabayad pa rin ng renta sa mga praile yung mga Pinoy.
1: Mm-hmm.
0: Di ba? Mm. Oh, kaya ako declared we're independent na pero we are still slaves to Spain.
1: Mm.
0: Pero, di ba? Most Christians, itong carnal Christians, which is more than 2/3, sabi ni Brother Raymond.
1: Mm-hmm.
0: Ganyan din. Ayaw. We are, kumbaga, Christ already won the victory for us.
1: Yes.
0: We just have to live like what we should, we should like child of God. Diba? Na, ano ba? And most of us still lives in sin. Diba? Aluwas na na, tay victory. We just have to take it.
1: Mm-hmm.
0: And sad to say, more than 2/3, according to Brother Lemon, is carnal.
1: Yeah.
0: That's why miserably ang kinabuhi. Miserably ang panimalay. Na ay bitterness, na ay unforgiveness, na ay envy. Some Christians even engage in gossip. Diba? Kay carnal man. Diba? And it's sad. It's sad. And if you're a carnal Christian today, let us encourage you. No, you are not. Let us encourage you not to be. Not to be carnal.
1: Yeah.
0: Because you are not a debtor to, we are not debtor to the flesh. And nanay, maga sa verse na gibasa ni Pastor Mac, nanay na nag-iya sa tua.
1: Mm-hmm.
0: Even purchased, gi-purchased ta.
1: Yeah.
0: Mahal kayong bayad.
1: Yeah.
0: Di ba?
1: Mm-hmm.
0: Mahal kayong bayad. And so, nanay na nag-iya sa atua.
1: Amen.
0: Amen. And nababay mga new ano diha commenters before we take a break and close our program after the break. And salamat Pastor Johnny, salamat Pastor Dan.
1: Yes.
0: Salamat Ira, kinsa pa ni mga Judith Sons. Thank you so much for
1: Judith,
0: commenting.
1: Good evening.
3: Hello.
0: Pastor's wife. Tama ba si Pastor's
3: ma'am.
0: Wife na Ma'am Judith
1: niya? Yes. Good evening, Ma'am Judith. Si Pastor Gerardo Sons is here every Thursday Gospel Hour 6 p.m. and tune in. By the way, kamo mga na sa north, okay, may gani kayo dumdum ko.
0: Mm-hmm.
1: Especially diya sa
0: north, north of Davao.
1: North of Davao. Especially diya sa may Tigato area. Hangtod Mandug. Mm-hmm. This Sunday is the anniversary of Berean Bible Baptist Church Mandug.
2: Yay!
1: Yeah, kay Pastor William Pinangutan. Oh. Yes, anniversary.
2: This Monday?
1: This Sunday.
0: This Sunday, yeah. Sunod-sunod ah.
1: Sunod-sunod. Karong Sunday, kung nakakaliha sa Tigato, sa Mandug, you are invited to their anniversary. So, adto dito sa ilang church. 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You are invited. Kinahanglan lang nimo buhaton, dalhon nimo imong kaugalingon. If you would want to bring a friend, your family with you are welcome so much to go the better. There. Karong Sunday na siya, Berean Bible Baptist Church Mandug anniversary na siya. Amen. Be there.
0: First ba? First?
1: I think, no,
0: no, not dili. First, not third first day. Na. Oh, third na yata. Oh, grabe, no?
2: Second or third.
0: Oh. Antindi, amen. Well, we're rejoicing no, to hear yes. that announcement. Happy anniversary under the leadership of Pastor William Pinautan.
1: Yes.
0: And before we move on, let's have a short break. After this break, patapos na po tayo. So just hold lang gamay. And
3: Nindot Nina song, this maybe this is for you.

0: And we are back here at the Anchor of the Christian Home. Nako, yung topic natin tonight, the three persons, the three people sa panimalay. Ako, if you are the natural man, I would like to encourage you, or I would like to you can be a spiritual man today. Just put your faith in Jesus Christ. No? And you may be religious, but you've never put your faith in Christ. No? Natural man ka. Be a spiritual man. And perhaps you're a spiritual man tonight. Continue your walk with God. No? Continue ko lang. No? Keep seeking discernment. 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Diba? Istorya na to ang carnal man. 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You are saved, but you've been living like a natural man. 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No? 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Yeah. 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
1: Yeah.
0: But it only takes one step, no, to kanang para makabalik ka diha sa Ginoo, di ba? 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Sa mga carnal men na
2: do not do that. Just remember the prodigal son.
0: Ayun.
2: Do not feel na to. The devil wants you to feel that.
1: Yeah.
2: Feel that way. Kaya parang di ka mabalik sa Ginoo. You because it's a good tagato, marag good testimony for the devil ba?
0: Ang ano?
2: Oh, kana di ka mabalik sa Ginoo.
0: Totoo. 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
2: God. Oh, gamiton ka i-discourage ka mo man ang gusto. Okay, so if you are saved, sa ako lang, I know we murag the cross natin ni atong programa karon murag ni Anchor of the Christian Gospel Hour ba. Pero ang kwantiha is that gift of salvation that you know that God gave through Jesus Christ. Muna siya, iyan ang gift si mo. What you do with that gift, muna imuhang part.
1: Yes.
2: Okay, because muna tong point ni James when he said na faith without kanang works gani is dead.
1: Mm-hmm.
2: Okay, because you have a responsibility to work out that faith. 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Work out that faith.
1: Mm-hmm.
2: Nga mapaday mo to. 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Okay, para mag-grow ka sa spiritually, mag-grow ka dito sa Ginoo.
1: Yeah.
2: That's the part nga nadi ang imo obligation. Mo na responsibility mo there is nga you will magnify the Lord. Because once you become a Christian, suppose you banner ka na of Jesus Christ. Nanadiya, what you do with that, mag-reflect na si Muha, it can make or break others who see you.
0: Amen.
2: So, lisod na siya. 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They chose the enemy over God.
1: Mm.
2: So, karon, oh, sige, you have a chance, but you need to choose me.
1: Mm-hmm.
2: To get that chance na yun, na baga.
0: Yeah.
2: Okay, you.
0: That's an interesting topic, yeah.
2: Oh, so, nga na.
0: May naisip ako, pero hindi na.
2: No, so and dili lang ko magdwell diha kay like I said
0: about mura siya sovereignty.
2: so basta kana lang siya, just think about it kanang logic kay God really wants us to choose him.
1: Yeah.
2: Mm. Totoo. It's not like if you don't choose me, kinang nasulti siya ba, if you don't choose me, I'll send you to hell. No, that hell was already there, established for Kwan. But if you don't want to be holy like God, live a holy life like God, di man na pwede mo lutaw lang ka diha. It's Amen. Either here or there. Ana lang.
0: Amen. Thank you. And wak na give time. No, si, I think yes. Si Pastor Mac mag-close ani. Oh, Pastor Mac, ikaw mag-close ani, Mac. Pastor.
3: Yes. So, na... 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
0: minuto
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2: Ay, but
0: yeah.
3: The anchor of the Christian home, and yes. We'd like to say thank you to all who listened to us tonight.
0: Yung iba, nagpaalam na rin kasi natulog na daw.
3: Oh, okay, baliktad mo na si Pastor Johnny Dato is in Australia. So, as old sin na daw, I think it's 12 na.
0: Oh, mas advanced.
3: Mm, okay. So, to Ma'am Lorna Avarico, nani sa US.
0: Uy! 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Ma'am Lorna!
3: Good evening po.
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0: through Alvarico the
3: app. Mm-hmm. Yes. And si Brother Paul Asoke.
0: Paul Asoke.
3: And then si Ma'am Amor.
0: Ma'am Amor.
3: Sa Luzon. Good evening, Ma'am Amor. Salamat sa pagpadayon na pagpapinaw. And then diha po sa General Mama Santos Mama. City, sa Tupi, sa Baganga. Of course, sa Panabo City, you're invited to church this coming Sunday. Ayaw mo palta. O simba karong Sunday. Of course, natay speaker karong Sunday sa Piriyan Panabo. So,
0: visit us there.
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0: Uy!
2: Wow!
3: Visit us ayos. This coming Sunday diha sa Puro Conce Barangay San Vicente. We just finished our first mission, church mission anniversary. So, salamat kay sa Ginoo. God has been faithful Amen. Through the past year, and He will remain faithful and continue to be faithful in the upcoming years.
0: Amen.
3: And
2: Amen.
3: To end our segment tonight, ang atong verse we nga atong ibasa kanina, the spiritual things are spiritually discerned. Mm-hmm. It is important na kita na establish atong relationship sa Ginoo para makasabot ta unsay will sa Ginoo sa atong kinabuhi, so that our natural man is not governing us, is not ruling over us. We have our spirit that is alive, and the spirit of God dwelling in us and guiding us. And kita nga mga luwas na, okay, baluta nga, luwas kita, we ought to heed the Holy Amen. Spirit's advice. Otherwise, mahimutag kaning sabtununo na Christian,
0: mm-hmm.
3: what the Bible calls a carnal Christian, or the carnal man. A carnal man sabtununo. That kanibitawang, isa ka lang, gatubang na to sa Diyos, diligid kaning, well, listen to natin kinabuhi, miserably kaning kinabuhi sa Kristohanon, nga dili, magkinabuhi diha sa Dios, diha kang Kristo. Ingon ang Bible, glorify God in therefore. Glorify God, conclusion na siya. Glorify God in your bodies because it is God's.
0: Amen.
3: Amen. Amen. And with that, we end our segment tonight. We will end, after we close this, mag-play me yung song. It's called To Make a Difference. It's called To Make a Difference.
0: Amen.
3: And daghang salamat sa inyong pagpaminaw, and see you again next Tuesday for another time where we can talk about the home with Brother John, Brother Mon, and Pastor Mac. Maayong gabi na tong tanan. Magkita-kita tagbalik sunod semana alas 7:30 diri sa Anchor Radio. Good night!

0: 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The Anchor is Jesus Ministries is a ministry of the Berean Bible Baptist Church, Echoland. 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
1: God has a plan for your life. Romans 12, 1 and 2 says, I beseech you therefore, brethren, by the mercies of God, that ye present your bodies a living sacrifice, holy, acceptable unto God, which is your reasonable service. And be not conformed to this world, but be ye transformed by the renewing of your mind, that ye may prove what is that good and acceptable and perfect will of God. God has a will or a wish for your life. God created you to do something that only you can do. The Bible says in Jeremiah 1:5, before I formed thee in the belly, I knew thee. And before thou camest forth out of the womb, I sanctified thee, and I ordained thee a prophet unto the nations. Now, before you were ever born, God had a plan for your life. You see, you're special to God. You're very special. What are you going to do with the life that God has given you? You were created for the Lord. There's something that only you can do. God created you with a plan in mind. You're very special to God. God has a plan for your life.

0: 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The Anchor is Jesus Ministries is a ministry of the Berean Bible Baptist Church, Echoland. In Davao City, your access to the truth is Anchor Radio, proclaiming Jesus saves.
1: You should always tell the truth. Jesus said He is the truth. The Lord is our God of truth and without iniquity. Just and right is He. The Holy Spirit is called the Spirit of truth and will guide you into all truth and to tell the truth. Jesus told us of the devil that he was a murderer from the beginning and abode not in the truth because there is no truth in him, that is, in the devil. When he, the devil, speaketh a lie, he speaketh of his own, for he is a liar and the father of it. Don't ever tell a lie. Always tell the truth. God said, one that speaks a lie shall not go unpunished. And God says He hates lying lips. The way to not tell a lie is always tell the truth.

0: 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The Anchor is Jesus Ministries is a ministry of the Berean Bible Baptist Church, Echoland. 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
1: Did you know that going to church is very important? God commands us in the Bible to go to church. Now, when you come to church, you need to bring four things. You need to bring money for Jesus, a visitor, yourself, and your Bible. Now, say it with me. Here we go. Ready? You need to bring money for Jesus, a visitor, yourself, and your Bible.
2: How do you do? Mind coming with us? Destination the greatest. The road we'll follow is not an easy one, but it was traveled by a man who has learned what it means to have his heart and mind and life unshackled. From Chicago, the Pacific Garden Mission presents Unshackled, the unique dramatic series that tells true stories of real people. For over 121 years, Pacific Garden Mission has offered the open secret of new life to the men and women of Chicago's streets. And for over 48 years, this, the longest-running dramatic series in radio history, has been offering that same good news to people around the world. Unshackled now reaches into every continent on Earth, and many of these true testimonies are translated and rebroadcast in several foreign languages, including Spanish, Arabic, and Romanian. And we are increasingly amazed at the way these programs have reached out into new areas, so that you may now be listening aboard an airplane in flight over South America, in a cabin aboard a vessel in the China Seas, in a dormitory room in Burma or the Philippines, in Africa, Korea, the West Indies, Australia, or almost anywhere in the United States and Canada. And we are constantly in awe at the response we receive from people of all cultures, gender, and age, telling us how their lives have been touched and changed by these true stories that make you face yourself and think.
3: Connor, I thought you'd be halfway to Bataan by this time.
4: So did I, Captain. Have you been down to the harbor?
3: Nah, too tied up here. It's a mess.
4: Oh, you should see it. There are thousands of soldiers down there waiting for boats. But there are only a few boats. And the Jap bombers are having a field day bombing the harbor area and every other part of Manila.
3: Yeah, I expect this building to be hit any moment.
4: Oh, Captain, the whole city's taking a pasting. Our defense is a mess. The AK-AK can't get high enough to get at them.
3: Well, how's your detachment?
4: Oh, none dead yet. We still have 75 guys.
3: You're lucky.
4: Yeah, I know. But if we wait to be evacuated by boat, we may not stay lucky. What are the chances of our getting to Bataan by land?
3: Well, it can be done, but it means a long trip around Manila Bay and then back south into the peninsula. And as you know, that's where we're setting up a defense of ours.
4: Yeah. Question is, where are the Japs?
3: That's exactly the question. They're coming down from central Luzon, and we're not sure just how fast they're moving. The danger is they may reach the land end of the peninsula before you do and cut you off.
4: We still wouldn't be any worse off than we are sweating it out here in Manila.
3: Well, you're probably right about that.
4: And I have your permission to try the land route, sir?
3: Sure, go ahead. All you have to do now is line up the vehicles. And good luck.
2: That was in December 1941, just a few days after Pearl Harbor. And this is the story of a man whose life included two great adventures. One of them was uniquely his, shared by only a few companions. It was an adventure involving great danger and hardship. The second adventure was quite different. It began sometime after the first adventure had ended. It was a high and happy adventure, and will go on forever. Now for broadcast around the earth, here's program number 2525. Another true story from our classic files, the story of Clay Connor, right now on Unshackled.
5: Our detachment set out for Bataan. I knew just about as well as much about it as most people in the United States, that it was a jungle, no one, well, almost no one lived there, and that it was where Frank Buck caught the largest python in captivity. But I was destined to know much more. We rounded up a few cars and trucks to make up a convoy. Oh, it was a terrible sight we confronted as a mass of humanity ran from Manila. The evacuation caused separation of parents and children, overturned cars, a mass of, well, of injured and dying. We made the trip around Manila by land. It was Christmas morning when we arrived, and our military forces were digging in on a line stretching the entire 14 miles across the peninsula from Manila Bay to the China Sea. It was recorded as one of the toughest defense lines in history. We stopped the best Jap troops cold for more than 4 months. Then, the combination of short supplies, sickness, and the pressure of more than 1 million enemy soldiers broke through the line. It was time to get moving again. 7 of us made our escape.
6: Feeling any better, Connor?
5: Maybe. A little. Where are the other guys?
6: They took off yesterday while you were unconscious.
5: Where are we now?
6: Oh, we must have made 20 miles before you passed out. The guys waited for a while. Then they figured you were going to die, so they took off.
5: I thought I was going to die, too. Malaria, I guess. The way I was shaking.
6: One of the guys had some Adabrin. He left it.
5: Good. Let's see if we've come 20 miles. That ought to put us pretty close to the Japs.
6: It sure does, buddy. That's their guns you hear. Not as much firing as there was, though. I guess they've gotten down to the mopping up process.
5: And if we're not lucky, we'll be mopped up, too.
6: Yeah. Can you travel?
5: I'd better. Come on, let's get moving.
7: Sure is quiet.
5: Yeah, except when we move.
7: Cut bamboo. There's nothing worse for noise.
5: Near as I can figure, we're in the middle of enemy territory.
7: Yeah. And if we're gonna get out of Bataan alive, we gotta move through the whole Jap army.
5: You ever wonder what happens if we get caught?
7: Oh, name, rank, and serial number, I guess, then prison camp.
5: Well, let's not get caught. Let's keep watching for a road. There's supposed to be one somewhere up this way. Runs all the way across the peninsula.
6: There's the road, Connor.
5: Yeah, and loaded with Sunday drivers, look like.

0: I guess. These people must sleep sometime. The break in the stream of Japanese military traffic was a long time coming. When it did, we ran hard and got across into the cover on the north side. We ran until it was pitch black and reasoned that we'd gone far enough. We crawled into some undergrowth, pulled some brush over us as camouflage, and exhausted. We slept sound during the night, and into the mid-morning, I was awakened suddenly. Hey, Kelly, wake up. I said wake up, not talk up. Yeah, that's better.
1: Thanks for letting me breathe. What's up?
0: Everybody in this part of the world, and all of them seem to be Japs. Two patrols have passed here in the last 10 minutes.

0: the mosquitoes this bad? Nope. I figure the war is a break for both of them.
1: What do you mean?
0: Well, you put two armies into a jungle like this, and for both flies and mosquitoes, it's a smorgasbord. And I'm part of it.
1: Let's get out of here. We've got to find a mountain that's high enough and dry enough so we can be free of these things.
2: We climbed into the hill country, still keeping our cover. That forced us up the cliffs and through overhangs. And then there came a place where a slide of gravel, some 20 feet wide, had cut off our pathway.
3: You think we can jump across that gravel slide?
1: I don't know. I do know if we miss, we'll start another slide and go right down over the cliff.
3: Yeah, then we better not miss. I'm going to give it a try.
1: Okay. Here, give me your stuff. I'll toss it to you after you get over it.
3: If I get over.
1: Yeah.
3: Here, take my pack.
1: Mm-hmm.
3: The lighter we are, the better on this jump. I never was great at track and field, but this is going to be the broad jump of the year.
1: Oh, good boy, Kelly.
3: Yeah, but I widened the gravel slide, too. Now you have further to jump.
1: Can't be helped. Here, I'm tossing you your stuff. Now catch mine, too. There you go. Now, keep your fingers crossed, Kelly. Here I come!
2: I made the jump and missed the landing. The gravel, flowing like a river, carried me down to the lid of the cliff. And then at the last instant, I caught hold of a dead tree that still clung to the almost bare rocks that broke my fall. And I was working my way down, lowering myself a foot at a time down a 400-foot drop. Kelly found his way down by another route, and we'd moved on, looking for friendly Filipinos. When at last we found them, they took us to a hidden evacuation center. By then, I was a very sick man.
4: It is a bad thing. We do not have medicine here, but what can we do?
1: I think you're doing very well, hiding all of us up here, feeding us.
4: We do not feed you very well.
1: Huh? Well, maybe not, but I'm eating better than I would have been in the jungle.
4: Also, I am told better than you would in prison camp. And maybe you would be dead already. Many Americans die in Death March.
1: Death March? What's that?
4: Prisoners were taken from Bataan and marched to POW camp, many miles away. Many men, very sick, no food, little water. Many die on the way. If you had been captured, maybe you'd die too.
2: We had been saved from a fate much worse than the jungle. But our circumstances at the evacuation center were not good. Men were dying all around me from malaria and dysentery. And somehow, I lived. And during those months of recovery, I began reading a little New Testament that Lieutenant Edwards gave me. Before I left, I had read it 7 times. Even so, there were many things I didn't understand. A number of years would pass before my understanding would be opened. When my strength returned, I began to organize guerrilla forces. There were many loyal Filipinos in the hills, but there were also those who were collaborating with the Japanese. The trouble was to know the difference between them and to avoid being betrayed. And during one of those missions, 3 of my buddies and I were almost killed or captured by the enemy.
1: Hey, look out! We're surrounded.
4: The Filipinos and Japanese have joined forces. We gotta dig in.
1: I can't breathe. My heart is about to burst.
4: We might make it out if we cover ourselves with mud. There's so much grass here. I think it will camouflage us if we stay down.
1: Listen, they're trying to find us with the trucks.
4: It looks like they're covering every inch of ground.
1: They're trying to set the grass on fire with flares, but it keeps going out. They're leaving.
4: We have to wait until we're sure they're gone. It could be a trap.
1: Wow. What a narrow escape. We've got to get out of here before they come back.
4: I can go to mountains.
1: What's up there?
4: No Japanese, for one thing.
1: One thing? What else?
4: Pygmies.
1: Pygmies?
4: Oh, yes. They're little black people, very fierce. They don't like Japanese. Of course, they don't like Filipinos either.
1: How about Americans?
4: Probably not.
1: Then how can this help us?
4: I

0: Do not know, but I think we should try. Down here, we are sure to be killed.
1: That began a very strange adventure. It took some time, but finally I persuaded two pygmy boys to take me to their uncle. After that, while I tried to explain in a pygmy village my reasons for being there, I was able to successfully treat an agonizing sore on the leg of a little girl. And then the little people listened to me, and in time, I was able to set up a working relationship with the 40 family tribes.
2: You say we fight together, yes? That's
1: right. I'll teach you how.
2: We know how to fight, and we will if you bring us salt.
1: Right. I'll get it from the lowland people. Yes?
2: Then we say yes.
1: That was the beginning of the Pygmy Negrito Scouts. In time, hundreds of Filipinos brought their families to us for safekeeping. Through them, we obtained information about enemy installations. The maps we drew reached Colonel Merrill on the western side of the mountains, and he was able to transmit them to the Southwest Pacific Forces. We had many ways of keeping the Japanese troops out of our mountain hideaways. Some of them were taught to us by the Pygmies.
2: We call this pig trap.
1: I see. Bamboo spears sharpened to a fine point, and when someone steps on the vines, he triggers the spears.
2: Man step on vine, dead.
1: I see. Tell me, do you have any other little tricks like this?
2: Oh, yes. Can kill other ways, too. We show you.
1: They did, too. The Pygmies, though primitive, were also a highly self-reliant and courageous people. With their help, we were able to keep our American flag flying over this place in the Philippines for 34 months. The Pygmies also saluted our flag as part of their drill. Then, at last, came the great day when the Americans landed. We ran out to meet them, followed by a stream of Pygmies. As we approached them, we began singing loudly to let the troops know we were Americans.
3: California, here I come, right back where I started from.
4: Clay Connor's first great adventure was over, and in a minute he'll tell us about his next. The greatest weapon we have against every kind of evil is, and always will be, prayer, seeking God's will and following it. Folks here at Pacific Garden Mission know the importance of prayer in breaking the shackles that keep people in bondage. And that's why we have a prayer band, warriors who fight on their knees with words of faith. As people ask for prayer, either at the mission or through letters and email, we send these requests on to our prayer band, and they lift these petitions to God, covering the person and the request with God's word. If you would like prayer for some person or situation, please feel free to write and ask for prayer. We are privileged to join you in seeking God's will for your life. If you would like to be part of our prayer band, just write and tell us. We send petitions every month or twice a month, whichever you prefer. The address is simply Pacific Garden Mission, Chicago, Illinois, 60605. Our email address is unshackled@pgm.org, and please include your address.
1: My second greatest adventure happened this way. My tour of duty ended, and I established myself in the insurance business in Indianapolis. One of my clients was a successful dentist named Robert K. George. One of my co-workers had some information about him he thought I should know.
5: Dr. George? Oh, yeah, he's a fine fellow. You'll probably like him a lot. Of course, there is one thing.
1: Oh? What's that?
5: He's a religious fanatic. Why, he's likely to walk right up to you and say, "Are you a Christian?"
1: Ah. Well, thanks for the tip. I made up my mind that it was good business not to offend a client. I would politely listen to Dr. George, even if he did reveal his fanaticism. Of course, I didn't expect it to happen in a public restaurant.
6: Well, now, Clay, while they're bringing our meals, I'd like to read a little passage out of my favorite book.
1: What book is that, sir?
6: Just this, my boy.
1: Oh?
6: God's precious word. Listen, here's Jesus speaking to a fine woman of Bethany by the name of Martha. I am the resurrection and the life. He that believeth in me, though he were dead, yet shall he live. And whosoever liveth and believeth in me shall never die. Believest thou this? Now, those are the Lord's own words, as recorded in the book of John, chapter 11, verses 25 and 26.
1: I beg your pardon, sir?
6: Clay, have you ever had a real experience with your Creator?
1: Well, I'm not sure.
7: Excuse me, gentlemen. Here you are. Sorry to keep you waiting.
1: Oh, no problem at all. Not at all. Looks good, doesn't it?
6: Mm-hmm.
1: I'm certainly hungry.
6: So am I, but don't you think we ought to pray?
1: Pray. With all those people around us, I felt like a fool. I died a thousand deaths of embarrassment as Dr. George gave thanks for our food. I bowed my head and stroked my eyebrows like I knew what I was doing. And all during the meal, Dr. George kept telling me about Jesus.
6: Clay, I'm a lot older than you, and let me say this, I'm a happy man. But it's all because of the Lord Jesus Christ. It's a strange thing, but in Christ, I find life far richer and sweeter than it ever was before. And yet, I can enjoy that sweetness and still be ready to die and go to a better life with Him. No fear of the grave, no regrets. This is what the Bible calls the peace that passeth all understanding.
1: His words stuck in my mind, but I still wanted none of that fanaticism for myself. Then, a month later, Dr. George called me again. Hello? Connor speaking.
8: Clay, I'm going on a retreat for men over in Ohio, and I'd like you to go along as my guest.
1: A retreat?
8: A fine bunch of men. You'll enjoy it.
1: Oh, well, Dr. George...
8: You can arrange your time, can't you? What do you say I pick you up Friday afternoon at 2? I'll see you then.
1: On the way to the retreat, Dr. George talked about how man has a free will to choose between God and Satan. And when we got there, I found men acting as though they actually enjoyed the retreat. They sang with such enthusiasm. And then some of them spoke.
9: My relationship with the Lord is not just for Sunday and for church. God is concerned with every phase of my life, including my business. Oh, see, a while ago, I asked Him to be the senior partner in my business. And you know, my affairs are far better than ever before. The figures show it. My peace of mind shows it. And my family knows it. You see, I tithe to the church and give to other Christian organizations, and God continues to provide all that is needed. George Bernard Shaw, a famous British author, said, "I must be used, built into the solid fabric of life as far as there is any usable brick in me, and thrown aside when I am used up. It is only when I am being used that I can feel my own existence and enjoy my own life." Now, philosophically, that's an interesting statement. But upon closer scrutiny, we realize that it's an empty and hollow declaration. Now, Ephesians chapter 2, verse 10 says, "For we are His workmanship, created in Christ Jesus unto good works, which God hath before ordained that we should walk in them."
10: Amen.
9: We are assured that we will not be used up and then thrown away, because we were made for God.
10: Yes.
9: And He will accomplish His purpose, and then He will take us to heaven. Oh, praise the Lord. Proverbs chapter 16, verse 3 says, "Commit thy works unto the Lord, and thy thoughts shall be established."
1: The next morning, Dr. George woke me at daybreak for a prayer meeting before breakfast. I couldn't believe that anyone would be there, but I was quite surprised.
9: Now, we're going to have a season of prayer.
1: A season of prayer? Well, They couldn't pray from September to Christmas, or could they? Well, bored and embarrassed, I began to listen as these kneeling men began to pray. Well, I was kneeling too, so as to not be conspicuous.
10: Lord, if there is anybody in this room who has never had a real experience with Jesus Christ, let him right now give his life to the Lord, that he might know the thrill that comes only from knowing Jesus as his personal Lord and Savior.
1: Without knowing it, that man was praying for me. I knew I didn't know Jesus as my Savior. I didn't even know what he was talking about. And then, knowing only that these men from all walks of life and of all ages were happier and more peaceful than I. And I began to pray silently. Oh Lord, I don't know what these men mean. I really don't. But if what they're saying about being saved and having a personal relationship with Jesus Christ means that you want my life, Lord, I give it to you right now. From that moment on, I was perfectly comfortable among those praying men, and later, at breakfast, a man at the table asked me a question.
10: Clay, have you received the Lord Jesus as Savior?
1: Yes, sir. I just did. A little while ago, over in a prayer meeting.
10: Hallelujah, brother. Glory to God.
6: Clay, the angels in heaven are rejoicing over one who has come home.
10: Hey, fellas, let's pray all over again.
6: All right.
10: This time to thank God for giving us this new brother in Christ.
4: Clay Connor, war hero, successful businessman, loving husband, father, and grandfather, veteran of two great adventures, embarked on his ultimate adventure in 1983, his excursion into eternity. And that, my friend, is a journey we all will take one day. Our destination is determined by the decisions we make in this life. To all who have chosen Jesus Christ as Savior, he says in John chapter 3, verse 16, "For God so loved the world that he gave his only begotten Son, that whosoever believeth in him should not perish, but have everlasting life." Friend, if you would like to know with certainty where you will spend eternity, just get in touch with Pacific Garden Mission, Chicago, Illinois, 60605. 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This is program number 2525. Heard in the true story of Clay Connor were Jack Bivens, Larry Moran, Tom Chiappa, Lanny Lutz, and Doug Dudley. 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
1: All right, I want to show you the gospel hand. Now, what I want you to do is take your finger and point to your thumb on the other hand. All right, are you doing it? Here we go, and then I want you to repeat after me as we point to each finger on your hand. It goes like this. God loves you. We're all sinners. Jesus died for us. We can go to heaven if we put our trust in Him. And then go backwards. If we put our trust in Him, we can go to heaven because Jesus died for us, because we're all sinners, and God loves you. Now, let's do it one more time. God loves you. We're all sinners. Jesus died for us. You can go to heaven if you put your trust in Him. If you put your trust in Him, you can go to heaven because Jesus died for us, because we're all sinners, and God loves you.

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1: Listen to me very carefully. The most important thing in your life should be doing God's will. Now remember something, there is no failure in the will of God, and there is no success out of the will of God. You see, the will of God is five things: going to church, reading your Bible, praying, soul winning, and tithing. That's God's will. That's in the Bible. God says that is His will for our life. It's five things. Here, can you say them with me? Going to church, reading your Bible, praying, soul winning, and tithing. That's God's will for your life. Now, if a Christian is not doing these things, then they're not in God's will. And remember, there is no failure in the will of God. And there is no success out of the will of God.
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0: 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The Anchor is Jesus Ministries is a ministry of the Berean Bible Baptist Church, Echoland. 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
1: Did you know that the devil is out to destroy your life? John 10:10 says, "The thief cometh not but for to steal and to kill and to destroy." Jesus said, "I am come that they might have life and that they might have it more abundantly," but the devil has come to steal. He wants to steal your joy. He wants to kill you, but that doesn't make him satisfied. He's not satisfied until you are destroyed and all of your usefulness is taken away. How does he do that? Well, first, he tries to blind your mind so that you can't see that trusting Jesus Christ and him alone is the only way to heaven. Then, when you get saved, and he figures out he can't keep you from getting saved, he tries to get you to do what you want to do instead of what God wants you to do. You see, the devil doesn't care what you do as long as you don't do what God wants you to do. The devil doesn't care where you go as long as you don't go where God wants you to go. And the devil doesn't care what you say as long as you don't say what God wants you to say. You see, the devil says, just do what comes naturally. Do what feels good. Just do whatever you want to do. You see, every time the Bible speaks of someone doing their own thing or going their own way, it's always bad. You see, Isaiah 53:6 says, "All we like sheep have gone astray. We have turned every one to his own way." And there's many Bible verses, but basically, whenever we go our own way, we go astray. How does the devil destroy your life? He tries to get you to do your own thing, to do what you want to do. He tempts you to be selfish.

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1: What is heaven? 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
1: Jesus' last words to you and me were to do three things. Jesus commands us, you and me, to do three things. Jesus told us to get people saved, then to get them baptized, and then to get them out soul winning. Now, Jesus commanded you and me to do three things. What are they? Get folks saved, get folks baptized, and get folks soul winning. Now, those are the three things He commanded us to do. Now, if we're only getting people saved, are we doing all that God commanded us to do? Now, if we only get people saved and baptized, are we doing all that God commands us to do? No, to do what Jesus commanded you and me to do, we need to get folks saved, get them baptized, and get them soul winning. Those are Jesus' last words to you and me. He commands us to do those three things.

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The Anchor is Jesus Ministries is a ministry of the Berean Bible Baptist Church, Echoland. 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

0: Now the Bible says in Romans 1:16, "For I am not ashamed of the gospel of Christ, for it," that's the gospel, "is the power of God unto salvation." Now I want to find out what the gospel is, because whatever the gospel is, that's what gets folks saved. Now the Bible plainly says in 1 Corinthians 15 that the gospel is three things. It's the death, the burial, and the resurrection. That means if somebody believes that Jesus died for their sins, was buried, and 3 days later rose again from the dead, that's what gets them saved. So the gospel's three things. Are you ready? Can you say it with me? It's the death, the burial, and the resurrection. That's the gospel. It's three things: the death, the burial, and the resurrection.
1: Chapter 13. Now before the feast of the Passover, when Jesus knew that his hour was come, that he should depart out of this world unto the Father, having loved his own which were in the world, he loved them unto the end. And supper being ended, the devil having now put into the heart of Judas Iscariot, Simon's son, to betray him, Jesus, knowing that the Father had given all things into his hands, and that he was come from God and went to God, he riseth from supper, and laid aside his garments, and took a towel, and girded himself. After that he poureth water into a basin, and began to wash the disciples' feet, and to wipe them with the towel wherewith he was girded. Then cometh he to Simon Peter, and Peter saith unto him, "Lord, dost thou wash my feet?" Jesus answered and said unto him, "What I do thou knowest not now, but thou shalt know hereafter." Peter saith unto him, "Thou shalt never wash my feet." Jesus answered him, "If I wash thee not, thou hast no part with me." Simon Peter saith unto him, "Lord, not my feet only, but also my hands and my head." Jesus saith to him, "He that is washed needeth not save to wash his feet, but is clean every whit. And ye are clean, but not all." For he knew who should betray him, therefore said he, "Ye are not all clean." So after he had washed their feet, and had taken his garments, and was set down again, he said unto them, "Know ye what I have done to you? Ye call me Master and Lord, and ye say well, for so I am. If I then, your Lord and Master, have washed your feet, ye also ought to wash one another's feet. For I have given you an example, that ye should do as I have done to you. Verily, verily, I say unto you, the servant is not greater than his Lord, neither he that is sent greater than he that sent him. If ye know these things, happy are ye if ye do them. I speak not of you all. I know whom I have chosen. But that the scripture may be fulfilled, he that eateth bread with me hath lifted up his heel against me. Now I tell you before it come, that when it is come to pass, ye may believe that I am he. Verily, verily, I say unto you, he that receiveth whomsoever I send receiveth me, and he that receiveth me receiveth him that sent me." When Jesus had thus said, he was troubled in spirit, and testified, and said, "Verily, verily, I say unto you, that one of you shall betray me." Then the disciples looked one on another, doubting of whom he spake. Now there was leaning on Jesus' bosom one of his disciples, whom Jesus loved. Simon Peter therefore beckoned to him, that he should ask who it should be of whom he spake. He then, lying on Jesus' breast, saith unto him, "Lord, who is it?" Jesus answered, "He it is to whom I shall give a sop when I have dipped it." And when he had dipped the sop, he gave it to Judas Iscariot, the son of Simon. And after the sop, Satan entered into him. Then said Jesus unto him, "That thou doest, do quickly." Now no man at the table knew for what intent he spake this unto him. For some of them thought, because Judas had the bag, that Jesus had said unto him, "Buy those things that we have need of against the feast," or that he should give something to the poor. He then, having received the sop, went immediately out, and it was night. Therefore, when he was gone out, Jesus said, "Now is the Son of Man glorified, and God is glorified in him. If God be glorified in him, God shall also glorify him in himself, and shall straightway glorify him. Little children, yet a little while I am with you. Ye shall seek me, and as I said unto the Jews, whither I go, ye cannot come. So now I say to you, a new commandment I give unto you, that ye love one another. As I have loved you, that ye also love one another. By this shall all men know that ye are my disciples, if ye have love one to another. Simon Peter said unto him, Lord, whither goest thou? Jesus answered him, Whither I go thou canst not follow me now, but thou shalt follow me afterwards. Peter said unto him, Lord, why cannot I follow thee now? I will lay down my life for thy sake. Jesus answered him, Wilt thou lay down thy life for my sake? Verily, verily, I say unto thee, the cock shall not crow till thou hast denied me thrice.

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All scripture portions are from the King James Version of the Bible. And now, today's proverb. Today's Light for Your Pathway comes from Proverbs chapter 11. A false balance is abomination to the Lord, but a just weight is His delight. When pride cometh, then cometh shame, but with the lowly is wisdom. The integrity of the upright shall guide them, but the perverseness of transgressors shall destroy them. Riches profit not in the day of wrath, but righteousness delivereth from death. The righteousness of the perfect shall direct his way, but the wicked shall fall by his own wickedness. The righteousness of the upright shall deliver them, but transgressors shall be taken in their own naughtiness. When a wicked man dieth, his expectation shall perish, and the hope of unjust men perisheth. The righteous is delivered out of trouble, and the wicked cometh in his stead. An hypocrite with his mouth destroyeth his neighbor, but through knowledge shall the just be delivered. When it goeth well with the righteous, the city rejoiceth, and when the wicked perish, there is shouting. By the blessing of the upright, the city is exalted, but it is overthrown by the mouth of the wicked. He that is void of wisdom despiseth his neighbor, but a man of understanding holdeth his peace. A talebearer revealeth secrets, but he that is of a faithful spirit concealeth the matter. Where no counsel is, the people fall, but in the multitude of counselors there is safety. He that is surety for a stranger shall smart for it, and he that hateth suretyship is sure. A gracious woman retaineth honor, and strong men retain riches. The merciful man doeth good to his own soul, but he that is cruel troubleth his own flesh. The wicked worketh a deceitful work, but to him that soweth righteousness shall be a sure reward. As righteousness tendeth to life, so he that pursueth evil pursueth it to his own death. They that are of a froward heart are abomination to the Lord, but such as are upright in their way are his delight. Though hand join in hand, the wicked shall not be unpunished, but the seed of the righteous shall be delivered. As a jewel of gold in a swine's snout, so is a fair woman which is without discretion. The desire of the righteous is only good, but the expectation of the wicked is wrath. There is that scattereth, and yet increaseth, and there is that withholdeth more than is meet, but it tendeth to poverty. The liberal soul shall be made fat, and he that watereth shall be watered also himself. He that withholdeth corn, the people shall curse him, but blessing shall be upon the head of him that selleth it. He that diligently seeketh good procureth favor, but he that seeketh mischief, it shall come unto him. He that trusteth in his riches shall fall, but the righteous shall flourish as a branch. He that troubleth his own house shall inherit the wind, and the fool shall be servant to the wise of heart. The fruit of the righteous is a tree of life, and he that winneth souls is wise. Behold, the righteous shall be recompensed in the earth, much more the wicked and the sinner. We trust that the power of God's Word on today's edition of Light for Your Pathway was a blessing. Tune in again to Light for Your Pathway.

Proverbs 4, 5 through 7. Get wisdom, get understanding, do not forget, nor turn away from the words of my mouth. 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Love her, and she will keep you. 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Therefore,

0: 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The Anchor is Jesus Ministries is a ministry of the Berean Bible Baptist Church, Echoland. 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
1: God hates booze. Proverbs 20 verse 1 says, "Wine is a mocker, strong drink is raging, and whosoever is deceived thereby is not wise." God hates booze. Proverbs 23:29 says, "Who hath woe? Who hath sorrow? Who hath contentions? Who hath babbling? Who hath wounds without cause? Who hath redness of eyes? They that tarry long at the wine, they that go to seek mixed wine, look not thou upon the wine when it is red, when it giveth his color in the cup, when it moveth itself aright. At the last it biteth like a serpent and stingeth like an adder. Thine eyes shall behold strange women, and thine heart shall utter perverse things." Liquor, alcohol, beer, wine, whiskey, wine coolers, these are all booze. Booze is bad. Booze is evil. Booze wrecks lives and destroys families. Did you know God hates booze? God says only fools drink booze. God says we aren't even to look at it. When Jesus turned the water into wine, he didn't make liquor or booze. He made grape juice that didn't have any alcohol in it. God hates liquor. God hates booze. Fools drink booze.

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1: God has a plan for your life. Romans 12, 1 and 2 says, I beseech you therefore, brethren, by the mercies of God, that ye present your bodies a living sacrifice, holy, acceptable unto God, which is your reasonable service. And be not conformed to this world, but be ye transformed by the renewing of your mind, that ye may prove what is that good and acceptable and perfect will of God. God has a will or a wish for your life. God created you to do something that only you can do. The Bible says in Jeremiah 1:5, before I formed thee in the belly, I knew thee. And before thou camest forth out of the womb, I sanctified thee, and I ordained thee a prophet unto the nations. Now, before you were ever born, God had a plan for your life. You see, you're special to God. You're very special. What are you going to do with the life that God has given you? You were created for the Lord. There's something that only you can do. God created you with a plan in mind. You're very special to God. God has a plan for your life.
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3: Greetings, my dear friend. Thank you for joining me here on the broadcast today. Once again, my Bible is open to the book of Exodus, Exodus chapter 25. Turn in your own copy of the Word of God, if that's even a possibility for you right now. Here's my question for today, really directed more so at men than women, because men get kidded about this all the time. The question is this: do you read directions or not? Do you read directions or not? How many times have we men been laughed at and just kidded by women folk and other men because we got into a project and we didn't read the directions first? And we befuddled a project and we had to stop and admit that we'd messed it up and then have to go read the directions anyway. Oh, that's embarrassing. So embarrassing. That's happened to me. I'm sure it's never happened to you. No, no, no. Dear friend, if you understand the importance of reading directions for everyday things, how much more important is it that Moses, when he built the tabernacle, follow explicitly the directions God gave? But let me ask you and I, are the directions that God gives for us for living life, are they any less important for you and I to follow them explicitly? Let's talk about following God's directions today here in Bible Tract Echoes. As you're getting your Bible open, I have in my hand one of our most prominent tracts as far as its use and people coming to Christ. We've had this tract a long, long time. We've changed the face a number of times to update it, but it's simply entitled The Gift. The Gift. And I mention it right now because some of you are getting ready to send out your Christmas cards and you're not going to put a track in there. Dear friend, if you have unsaved loved ones and friends to whom you're sending a Christmas card, please don't send them greetings about Christmas without telling them how to know Christ. How to know Christ. Oh, dear friend, people are very receptive and very willing to give at Christmas time. Let's use their willingness to receive things to give them a gospel tract as you do your shopping, as you do your going about, as you make a plate of cookies for the next door neighbor or whatever. Give out a gospel tract. They'll thank you. And who knows what God will do as they read that tract. Why don't you let me send you a sample packet of all of our tracts? This one, The Gift, is a beautiful tract. Many people use it because of the cover at Christmas time. It's just one of the many tracts we have. Would you let me send you a free sample packet, please? How do you get that? Well, in just a minute, if you'll get a piece of paper and a pencil ready, I'll give you the ways. You can jot down a telephone number, a website, and at the end of the broadcast, our mailing address will be given. It'll not be given now, but you can wait for that and jot down the mailing address. That way works fine. But if you're in a hurry, you need to get those tracks for those Christmas cards, you better call us on the telephone right away. Here's our telephone number. It is area code 309-828-6888. Let me give it to you again. It's area code 309-828-6888. If you're a computer kind of a person, go to our website. You can ask for the sample packet and order tracks there as well. 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All right. Here we are back in the book of Exodus, chapter 25. We began looking yesterday, or actually on Monday, at this chapter about the building of and the directions given to Moses to build the tabernacle. And we made some comments along the way. We began reading at verse 10 yesterday. Let me do that again right now. Exodus 25, verse 10. And they shall make an ark of shittim wood, or acacia wood. 2 cubits and a half shall the length thereof, and 1.5 cubits the breadth thereof, and 1.5 cubits the height thereof. And thou shalt overlay it with pure gold within and without, and thou shalt overlay it, and shall be upon it a crown of gold round about. Verse 16 says, and thou shalt put into the ark the testimony which I shall give thee, and thou shalt make a mercy seat of pure gold. 2.5 cubits shall be the length thereof, and 1.5 cubits the breadth thereof. And verse 18, thou shalt make 2 cherubim of gold of beaten work, shalt thou make them in the 2 ends of the mercy seat. We began talking yesterday that the Ark of the Covenant, and topped by the mercy seat, is probably the most familiar article of furniture in the tabernacle and was later moved into the temple that King Solomon would build. Hollywood has loved to make movies and stories about the Ark of the Covenant, the mercy seat, and they really mess it up. We come here to the Word of God because God, it says, be very careful about building it. We'll say something about that in just a second. But these cherubim are a real puzzle to me. Now, we don't know everything we'd like to know, but I do know this, that these cherubim, they're going to be on top, these golden cherubim, these symbols of angelic beings. These cherubim, the real beings, are introduced to us for the first time in Genesis chapter 3 and verse 24. They're there with a flaming sword in their hand, guarding the way to or the entrance into the Garden of Eden, and particularly the way to the Tree of Life. Remember, Adam and Eve had sinned. Sin entered the human race. They were removed. They were driven out of the garden and were not allowed back in. Now, that's what we see in Genesis 3, where these cherubim are first introduced to us. There, the real beings are there. Here, these beings are pictured in this, the top here, in this molded, in this shaped form. Now in Exodus, we find them in the Holy of Holies, because that's where the Ark of the Covenant would be kept, and they're going to be directly on the place where God would have his unique presence. In Genesis, people are driven away from the presence of God and are kept away by the cherubim. Here in Exodus, people are directed into the presence of God, and there they are, those cherubim are again. Evidently, cherubim are angelic beings. I say that based upon their description over in the book of the book of Ezekiel, but cherubim are obviously angelic beings whose assignment is to be in or at the presence of God, around God's holiness. As we said in Genesis chapter 3, sin expels people from God's presence, but here in chapter 25, this ark is going to be built, this mercy seat is going to be built, so that when the high priest would come in with a blood sacrifice, and blood is sprinkled at the mercy seat, people are allowed back into the presence of God. Now, I'm going to say something here, a little bit out of order, but I want to make sure you get this. If you do not know anything at all about the tabernacle, please know this. The tabernacle was, we're going to see in a moment, is explicitly told how to be made, all the furniture by God, because it is a picture of the Lord Jesus Christ. In the first article ever, furniture ever listed and ever described by God, is this place where God was going to meet his people. It was a place where God was going to, his presence would be, and where, because of a blood sacrifice, people are allowed back into his presence. You want a picture of Christ? Hang on to your hat. One of the great verses of Scripture found in 1 Peter 3, verse 18. If you never have highlighted or underlined 1 Peter 3:18, I would strongly encourage you to do it. Here's what it says. For Christ also hath once suffered for sin, the just for the unjust, that he, Christ, might bring us to God. The mercy seat in the Ark of the Covenant was the place where God met with people. You and I can't meet with people. We're sinners. How did people meet with God in the tabernacle? The high priest could go in on behalf of the people as long as he brought a sprinkling of blood, the sprinkling of the blood of a sacrifice. Christ came, God in flesh, dwelt among us, offered his life, shed his blood. His blood is the sprinkling that we need on our sinful lives to pay for our sin. And through Christ, we are allowed into the presence of God. We're told in verse 10 of chapter 25 that this ark was going to be made of shittim wood or acacia wood. Now, I'm told by those who know about these things that acacia wood is the only timber-bearing tree that would actually grow in the wilderness. It was a type of indestructible wood. You could put acacia wood, I'm told, in water, let it lay there for years, and it would not corrupt. It would not have wormholes and so on. It was, matter of fact, when they translated the Bible from the Old Testament Hebrew into Greek, and we call the Septuagint, this passage, this wood is called the incorruptible wood. You see that Jesus Christ came to earth and took upon himself, the second eternal person, the second person of the Godhead, came to earth and took upon himself a flesh and blood body. That's what the acacia wood represents. But he's a sinless, indestructible Son of God, pictured by the acacia wood. By the way, Moses was told explicitly by God, you be careful, as I said, how you make every article and all the facets of the tabernacle, because they must be after the pattern I give to you. I'm here, Exodus chapter 25, verse 9 says, God talking to Moses, according to all that I showed thee after the pattern of the tabernacle and the pattern of all the instruments thereof, even so shall you make it. The idea that Moses had to be very careful in how he made all these furniture pieces and so on, the curtains that we're going to read about, comes out in the last verse of chapter 25 again. It comes out in chapter 26. It comes out in chapter 27. It's mentioned in Numbers chapter 8. It's even mentioned in the book of Acts chapter 7, verse 44. But I turn now to the New Testament. I said to you that Jesus Christ is is pictured by all these things here in the tabernacle. Hebrews chapter 8, verse 5 says this, as Moses was admonished of God when he was about to make the tabernacle, for, here's what God said, see, saith he, says God to Moses, that thou make all things according to the pattern showed thee in the holy mount. My dear friend, you had to be careful. Make it with acacia wood. Why? Because these things are going to picture the Lord Jesus Christ. Jesus Christ is the sinless Son of God come to earth. Did he have a human nature? Absolutely. Was it a sinful human nature? Absolutely not. Absolutely not. The acacia wood points to that. Let me turn to my Bible here to the book of Hebrews again, chapter 2. I begin reading at verse 14. Notice how careful God is here about why Christ took upon himself flesh and blood. Now we're told here, Hebrews chapter 2, verse 14, for as much then as the children are partakers, by children he means people are partakers of flesh and blood, he, Christ also himself, likewise took part of the same, that through death he might destroy him that hath the power of death, that is, the devil, and deliver

Christ comes with his own blood. He shed his blood for the forgiveness of our sin, that he might reconcile us to God. Oh, friend, have you been reconciled to God? You're an enemy of God. You're a sinner. But there's a way for you to be reconciled, made right with God, but it's through Christ alone and his shed blood that is shed at Calvary's cross. My friend, you expect to get into heaven in the presence of God? You better come through Christ and Christ alone. Receive him today.

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